661-3600. You can send in your requests for today's show, and I will fit that in to the schedule. I have some songs queued up right now, and I can't wait to show them to you. Some great stuff. First one is from a little band called Cool and the Gang. You might know this song, Get Down on It. It was supposed to be the intro to the show before the little ad debacle happened. But there's no better time like the present. Let's let it ride.

Just bring us back to

Hello, everybody. How are you doing? That was just Man with an Open Heart by King Crimson. Before that, we had Mushroom Hunting. I'm just here to pop in and say, yes, yes, indeed. As you can tell from the wacky jumps between every single song, and it's not me listening to half an album with you guys and commentating on it. It's an All Request Show. 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Once again, that is 519-661-3600. We're going to keep it running. We're going to keep it moving. All right, we got a train to go. We got a train to run here. We got to get this done within 2 hours. All right, so we're going to keep it moving. And I'm going to play Beauty School by Deftones for you. Requested it by a Bodmadian named Maxwell. I hope you enjoy. Deftones. Beauty School.

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Hello, everybody. What you just listened to was The Power of Lard, requested in by a listener, and I had, oh, so sadly, I had forgotten to play this a while ago, but I was able to play today. A billion apologies. If you want to request your own songs, you could do so at 519-661-3600. Whether you're listening in on the radio waves or through the Ethernet or any other magical, mystical means. I have a song queued up because a longtime listener, longtime texter, Louise, has had her birthday recently. And, with that, she requested a song, and here we have it. Birthday by the Beatles. Let's let it ride.

That was just the Barracuda by 5678, also requested in by Louise. Thank you so much for the song requests, Louise. Happy birthday. I hope you're having a good, well, this is a belated birthday at this point. But, yeah. With that, the next song that we have coming up is Remember the Rain by 21st Century. Let's let it ride.

I played this song already. I'm gonna stop it here. I'm gonna play the song I meant to play. I want it all back. This is what I wanted to play. I'm so sorry, everybody. Here we go.

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1: And if you don't know, now you know, you know, you know.
2: Welcome back, everybody. How was the ad break? I hope you had a great time. What you listened to at the end of that ad break was, before the end of the ad break, was Want It All Back by Yoko Kanno after I accidentally played Mushroom Hunting again. I'm a schmuck. I'm a fool. But with that, we are doing a little special section of today's All Request, where we're going to do an episode of M's Corner, where Em has requested a couple of songs, and since she's here in person, since they're here, we will be able to discuss the songs a little bit.
3: Yippee! I haven't been here in like over 2 weeks.
2: I know. It's like a void. But you have a couple of songs queued up. The first one being Gigi Perez's Please Be Rude, followed by Carbondale by Great Big Cow.
4: Yes.
2: How do you like those songs? Well, how do you feel about them?
4: Well, I did just go see Gigi Perez last Sunday, or I guess 2 Sundays ago. On June 28th, I did go to Rogers Stadium to go see Noah Kahan and Gigi Perez, which meant I did hear Please Be Rude live, and it was life-changing. And I cried probably around like 5 times during her set. She brought her sister out during one of her songs about her sisters, which was really cool, but I did cry harder at that.
2: Yeah. And then you also have Carbondale by Great Big Cow here.
4: Yeah, so Carbondale's kind of weird. If you were on YouTube growing up, and if you ever watched David Dobrik, there's a dude who's in his squad called Jason Nash, and Jason has a son named Wyatt Nash, and Wyatt is in this band. And also, if you ever watched Our Flag Means Death or Voltron, if you know of the actor Rhys Darby, his son, I forget his son's name, I'm sorry, but his son is also in the exact same band.
2: So it's like a Nepo band.
4: Yeah, but it is like my childhood Nepo band. So
2: the world's biggest Nepo band.
4: Yeah. Anyway, Carbondale is from a band called Great Big Cow, which I think is a pretty great name.
2: Great Big Nepo Baby. I'm sure it's gonna be great. I've heard Great Big Cow's actually awesome. I'm just making some jokes because of Nepo Babies. Anyways, let's let them ride, and we'll be back after we get through those songs, and then the other two, which are, I think, Paddleton by Southwalk, and then a little ditty by Phoebe Bridgers that recently came out.
4: Yeah.
2: Yeah? Let's let it ride.

0: That was just Carbondale by the Great Big Cow. Once again, that is a request. Well, this one's from M's Corner, which we're doing right now. But if you want to send in your requests for today's show, you absolutely can. You can request at 519-661-3600. Once again, that is 519-661-3600. What we have now is, if I can find it, Calpurnia's cover of Say It Ain't So by Weezer. I hope you guys like it. I mean, I like Calpurnia a decent bit. We have their Scout album, or their EP. It's very fun stuff. This is a very fun. And on CD. We have a test press version on vinyl, so it's a special.
1: One of like five.
0: Yeah. That's crazy. Let's let it ride.

0: again. How are you? How is that? Was just Phoebe Bridgers' Lost Boys.
1: Yeah.
0: Which is a single that just released a couple of, like, maybe like a week ago?
1: No, longer than that.
0: Really?
1: Yeah.
0: When? It's probably just the music video came out a week ago.
1: 2 weeks ago.
0: Oh, okay. Well, you said way more than that. I thought you meant like months.
1: No, I think like 2 weeks ago or something like that. It was before my birthday.
0: Okay, yeah. Anyways, that song has a little special connection to.
1: Oh my God, we watched Dead Poets Society yesterday, and I've watched that movie a couple of times, and every time I forget how devastating it is, and then I watch it, and then I sob like hysterically at multiple points throughout the movie.
0: It's a good movie. It's a real good movie. It's real sad.
1: It's so good, and then
0: I had to write a paper on it.
1: Yeah, which is why
0: I got a 96. I got a 96 on that, by the way.
1: Woo!
0: Look at that. Straight A student.
1: Anyway, a TikTok edit showed up on my phone of Dead Poets Society edited to Lost Boy. And yeah, that made me cry.
0: Yeah.
1: As well. I cry a lot, if you couldn't tell. Anyway, Paddleton by Southwalk. Southwalk.
0: This is your I Know a Niche Band social credit.
1: Yeah, I do.
0: Yeah.
1: Yeah. Do you want to say how many like monthly listeners they have?
0: 1,096.
1: And I'm one of them. And that song, Paddleton, has only had like, what, 800 viewers on YouTube. And I'm willing to bet you I'm like at least 400.
0: Mm-hmm. This is your niche band. Where I get to claim like, the name Pecola.
1: I was gonna say that
0: it is Pecola, I think.
1: Pecola. I was gonna say that either but way, I didn't want to get it wrong.
0: Pecola, that's my niche band that I get to claim, but this
1: I
0: is
1: found
0: yours.
1: Them randomly in like 2023 because one of my friends I met on Twitter who also vanished like a couple months later recommended this band to me. Don't even know how she found it. But yeah, they have some fun little songs.
0: Yeah, they're pretty nice. I think I'm gonna plan on doing a full show about them, or like going through most of their catalog.
1: They're so cool.
0: But yeah, to sort of keep up the vibes a bit, but go back to the other requests and ending M's Corner.
1: Yippee.
0: Thank you so much.
1: Thank you.
0: We are going to listen to Fleetwood Mac's Landslide, requested in by Abode Mahdian, known as Maxwell.
1: Crazy.
0: And it's a live version so that we don't get copyrighted, and then it's a hit, and it's like, brah. But whatever. Let's let it ride. Fleetwood Mac, Landslide, live 1975.
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0: 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Highland Cinema ad break, and then The Cat's Meow. And then we got a banger queued up after that. I hope you guys will enjoy.
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1: 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Oh.

0: children stop their play. 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
1: just to catch a glimpse of my brand new

That was Jordy Greep's Motorbike. What a crazy song that is. Like a friend said, that is like driving 60 through a school zone and then going 120 through the pickup lane. And you know what? I tend to agree. I agree with that. I agree with that assessment. But in the same vein, we're going to be playing some heavy stuff now. Starting with a request, another request, as today is an all-request show, which you could call a request for the last 20 minutes at 519-661-3600. That is 519-661-3600. This next song is No by the Subhumans. Let's Let It Ride.

That was just Bombs Over Baghdad by Outkast. I love Outkast. They're awesome. I love Andre 3000. I especially love the song he did with Gorillaz, Do Ya Thang. Great, great song. I love him on that. It includes like 8 minutes of him just spewing nothing. Just calling himself the best thing in the world. He goes, I can say shit. You know I'm the shit. Everybody tells me I'm the shit. Like, that's what it's all about. But yeah, we got some extra stuff queued up. Once again, you can call or request at 519-661-3600. But for now, what I have queued up for you guys is a little song called Little L by a little band. Often confused for a guy, if you LARP him. Little L, Little LARP, Jamiroquai. Let's let it ride.

Joy. This has been a wonderful show. Thank you for your requests. They were all lovely. I hope you guys have a wonderful night. I will see you next week with another episode of The Spice Rack, where we will be looking at Canadian music. All Canadian! Because we did no Canadian for today's show, so I gotta make it up somehow. All right, let's let it ride. Buried Alive, Ready, Set, Fall, followed by Ween's The Mollusk. Let's let it ride.

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3: 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I'm Alex with your daily news update for Monday, July 6th. In campus news, Western researchers are helping to track tech-enabled violence against women and girls. The project is called TRACE, which stands for Tracking and Countering Technology-Facilitated Gender-Based Violence through Evidence-Based Approaches Across the Conflict-Refuge Continuum in Europe. It's a three-year research project looking into how women and girls experience digital violence, specifically those living through conflict, displacement, and refuge. Horizon Europe has funded the project with an equivalent of $5 million Canadian. Western law professor and associate vice president of research Valerie Oosterveld is a Canadian contributor on the project and told Western News that, quote, "Women and girls in conflict zones already face difficult realities, but technology is now providing the platform for committing or deepening the harms of gender-based violence that make daily realities even worse," end quote. In more London news, politicians announced today that the city has earned $11.2 million in provincial funding for reaching housing construction goals. This figure brings its total to over $23 million from the Building Faster Fund over the last 2 years. Provincial Housing Minister Rob Flack, who is the MPP for Elgin, Middlesex, London, said at the announcement, quote, "We need infrastructure, and if we have infrastructure, we can build homes. That's exactly what the money's for," end quote. In national headlines, astronaut Jeremy Hansen announced his retirement from the Canadian Space Agency today. The Canadian took to Instagram to share the announcement, writing that he is transitioning to a reservist role where he can support the CSA, Canadian Armed Forces, and NASA. The news comes just 3 months after Hansen voyaged around the moon as part of the Artemis II mission in April. "The mission continues," he wrote at the end of his post. The provincial governments of Ontario and Alberta announced today a proposed 3,300-kilometer pipeline to transport oil from Hardisty, Alberta, to Sarnia, Ontario. Around 500,000 barrels of oil per day would be transported, which could be upped by an additional 300,000 later.

later, the pipeline would pass through Regina and Winnipeg before curving around northern Ontario to get to Sarnia. For Radio Western, I'm Alex. 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

and gentlemen, this is your captain speaking. We may be heading over some turbulence shortly, but don't worry. We'll probably be fine. In the event of an emergency, please stay calm and listen to this rerun.

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1: Dare to dream indeed, Angel. 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It is a beautiful Monday night, Monday morning, Monday evening, Monday, Tuesday, Wednesday, Thursday, Friday, Saturday, Sunday, Thursday. And we have Will and we have Owen here. Hello.
2: Hello?
3: Hello.
1: Are you taping me?
2: No, I'm not.
1: Okay, good.
2: I promise you I'm not.
1: I feel uncomfortable right now.
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0: Amen. Hello, everyone. We're here to talk about something very, very important, and that is, do you guys believe in death?
1: Yeah, it probably happens.
0: Do you believe in death?
1: No.
0: And why is that?
1: It's not real. I'm going to live forever.
2: Oh.
0: Second question. Will.
2: Yes.
0: Why?
2: Why what? Just why?
0: Why?
2: Why not?
0: So, tell me a little bit about yourself, guys. Tell me a little bit about yourself.
2: Okay. Well, hi, my name's Will.
0: Hi, Will.
2: Hi. I am just about to conclude my fourth year of trombone performance at the Don Wright Faculty of Music. And
0: did you just crack your finger?
2: I did, yes.
0: Tight.
2: Yeah, man. That's kind of the most relevant thing that I can say about myself right now.
0: Why do you think of yourself as only one thing? Do you want to be more?
2: Ideally, yes, I would.
0: That's beautiful. How about you?
1: I'm Owen. I'm also finishing up my fourth year here at Western. Not in trombone. I finished my 1 year of trombone in grade 9.
0: Ooh. I did trombone for 4 years in high school.
1: Wait, no, grade 10, sorry.
0: Grade 11.
2: So we're all just a bunch of bones then here.
1: Just a bunch of boners on the radio.
2: Yeah.
0: Is that it? Is that all to you?
1: Yeah.
2: why don't you tell us about yourself?
0: No, they already know about me.
2: No, they don't.
0: They already know about me. No, they know too much about me.
2: No, this is my third time on the show.
0: They know about me so much they're making a movie.
2: On Hell the Movie?
0: On Hell the Movie.
2: Is that actually what they're going to call it?
0: Actually, technically, yeah.
1: Technically.
0: Like, it's going to be an actual title that I'm supposed to think about before Wednesday. Oh, actually, if you are a listener and you don't know about it, they'd be making a movie about me. It's going to have, like, a genuine, like, title, but the subtitle is going to be On Hell the Movie.
2: Okay.
0: Because the director, they were like, oh, it's, like, low-key, it's a very serious movie, but it's also a very laid-back and funny movie. So it should have a funny title, subtitle.
2: Those things cancel each other out, but okay.
0: Not in my world.
1: You can only be one thing on Hell that goes for your movie
0: as well. In Canada, you're only able to be one thing.
2: Yeah.
0: Why do we love our country? No one gonna start? Really, guys?
2: The diversity in the people that call this place home.
0: Okay.
1: I just really love Mark Carney.
0: Okay.
2: I'm a big fan of having the world's largest concentration of freshwater lakes.
1: That's a good one.
2: Especially...
0: None of you guys get the point.
2: I think that's pretty great.
0: None of you guys understand the point. The real reason
1: why... Can we pull up more pictures of WAB?
0: I was looking at photos of WAB Canoe for like an hour.
2: I want him to be the next prime minister. I'll vote for him.
0: Here's why we love Canada.
2: Okay.
0: Alphonso Davies.
1: He's injured.
2: I have his jersey. He plays for my favorite team, FC Bayern München.
0: So why do you have a perfect German accent?
2: I don't know. I'm perfect, really?
0: It's better than mine.
2: Well, yeah. Maybe because it's part of my heritage. I don't know. And I'm learning the language.
0: That's beautiful.
2: Not very well, but I'm learning it.
0: Owen, what is your heritage?
1: I think we talked about this last time. Yeah, it's like British and Irish.
2: Oh, and how are you, son? Me too.
1: Yeah.
2: Me too. Okay, yeah. I'm an Irish and German lad, so I'm glad that I'm among friends here. And then there's you.
0: That's just, you said friends plural. What's the other friend?
2: Also Owen.
0: Have you guys ever heard of the public universal friend?
1: The royal friend.
0: No, the public universal friend was someone who is part of I think it's called the Society of Friends, the Christian group that's also known as well as the Quakers. They were like the non-binary.
2: I've seen a portrait of them.
0: Yes, they were awesome. The public universal friend was like cool.
2: I've seen them.
0: The most awesome person on earth.
2: Yeah.
0: I just wanted to say, if you guys know about that.
2: The PUF, the Puff.
0: The Pub. Oh, the Puff?
2: The Puff. Public Universal Friend, the Puff.
1: That entirely, like, left my memory, and it's been refreshed.
0: Now and then, it pops in.
2: I think I saw, like a history YouTube short, like, a week ago about the Public Universal Friend.
0: I saw it on Instagram. If you guys want to talk about the Public Universal Friend or learn any more fun facts from us, you can call us at 519-661-3600. That's once again 519-661-3600. 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Hey, guys.
2: Hey, man.
1: Hey.
2: Nice ad read. Big fan of that.
0: I don't have any ads to read.
2: Well, you know, nice.
0: We have a button for the ads.
1: Are you sponsored?
0: I was soon to be sponsored.
2: Nice number read.
0: They be saying I'm selling out soon.
2: Yeah? Who? Who's they?
0: The radio.
1: A lot of people.
0: A lot of people. A
1: lot of people. Street's been saying.
2: They out here saying? They out here saying.
1: Oh, yeah.
0: They out here saying I'd be selling out.
2: They out here saying?
1: I think the last, like, four times I've, like, talked to you, someone has said you're selling out.
0: Are you actually for real?
1: Like, you've been at present for all of them.
0: Oh, shit. I'm not usually present when I'm on the station. Like, my brain kind of turns off. It's like my relaxation station. You know what I mean?
2: Nice rhyme. Yeah.
0: I didn't mean to rhyme.
1: That'd be a good show name.
0: There is a show called Contemplation Station.
2: Hmm.
0: It's cool. They contemplate.
2: On the station.
0: On the station. So, what is your biggest fear?
2: Not being good enough.
0: And what is your biggest fear?
1: Death.
0: And why did it correlate?
1: Limited time to be good enough.
2: I second that.
0: That was beautiful, guys.
2: Yeah.
0: I'm learning a lot.
1: We should just sit here in awkward silence till the like autoplay comes out. Yeah.
2: Thank you guys so much for coming. We didn't even get to that part in the video. You cut me out again.
0: It'll be there eventually. Do you guys have a favorite song?
2: My favorite song.
0: Ever?
2: Ever. Yeah.
0: Ever?
2: Ever.
0: Forever, ever? Forever, ever?
2: Forever, ever?
0: Don't say that.
2: You started it.
0: Continue.
2: Okay. That's Outkast, right?
0: No, it's Kanye West.
2: No, that's Outkast. Miss Jackson.
0: Oh, yo, you're right.
2: Yeah.
1: You actually thought it was Kanye?
2: This is my show.
0: No. Okay, can I actually explain?
2: No.
0: There is a song, like a compilation, like a remix of Kanye songs before Kanye was horrible. A remix of...
2: Which time?
1: Hey, he forgave, or he apologized.
0: We're done. Hey, we're done.
2: He watched 21 Jump Street, guys.
0: Oh, my God, guys.
2: He watched 21 Jump Street.
0: Okay, guys.
2: Everything is okay.
0: Guys, the levels in here are astronomical. Why are you laughing?
2: Nuh-uh. What were we talking about? We were on the subject of favorite song, and then you incorrectly said Kanye when it was Outkast.
0: There's just a song by Kanye West that like uses that.
2: Fine, he sampled Outkast.
0: Okay,
2: yeah.
1: Do you have a source for that?
0: I need to go on JSTOR.
2: He's gonna hit up ProQuest for this.
1: My phone has Angel spit on it.
0: I'm so sorry.
2: He's gonna hit up ProQuest during the break. No, but anyway, my favorite song ever. I didn't think that I would ever have one. I didn't think I'd ever have one, to be honest. But last year, I was like during my first playthrough of Grand Theft Auto 4. Okay, and there's a in-game radio station called Fusion FM, which focuses on like acid jazz, funk, jazz fusion, a whole bunch of stuff like that. And there was a song on there by a fellow named David Axelrod called Holy Thursday.
0: That's a name.
2: That is my favorite song ever. Yeah.
0: I love it.
2: I recommend to y'all.
0: Did you show me that once?
2: I'm pretty sure I did, yeah.
0: In the hot tub? That one night?
2: Likely, yeah.
0: Yeah.
2: Yeah. Hey, it's coming back. Yeah.
0: We had a soiree together, me and Will, in a hot tub.
2: It was great.
0: Just two guys in a hot tub chilling.
2: Yeah, yeah, it was great.
1: 5 feet apart?
0: Yeah.
2: And we talked about life and love and...
0: We actually did. It was very beautiful.
2: Loss.
0: And loss.
2: Those are actually the three things that we did talk about. But, no, yeah, so that is my favorite song ever, and I could listen to it, you know, on repeat. Like, if I had to pick one song for the rest of my life, like, I could listen to that one, and I would not get tired of it.
3: I like that.
2: Yeah, like, it's really cool. I do recommend it, that anyone check out that song, but also the artist in general, because he's got some really cool stuff.
3: It's beautiful. Yeah. Owen, what was your bonding moment?
2: Not even remotely close to the quest to the favorite song.
1: I was like going through my library of what my favorite song is. What's your bonding moment?
2: What is a bonding moment?
3: Well, we had a bonding moment. What was your bonding moment?
1: With who?
3: I don't know. Free choice. Free range.
2: Free space.
1: Huh. Man, I had like 5 minutes to think of it. Oh, jeez.
3: Do you watch One Piece?
1: The One Piece? No.
3: What? Why don't you watch One Piece?
1: Too long.
3: Do you watch One Piece live action?
1: No.
2: But there's only one piece. How can it be too long?
1: It's the power of friendship, though. I can tell you that.
3: No, he already said it is going to be an actual thing.
1: And the power of friendship is a very real thing.
2: That it is.
3: So you got a hat. This is Ethereal Tomb.
1: Yep.
3: You want to explain about that?
1: Yeah, they're a good band from Toronto. You should play their music. It would fit in really well on your show.
3: I would. I'm going to play JG Quintel in a second.
2: Looking at the script that they're using, I'm going to guess it's in the realm of deathcore.
1: No, they're... it's kind of like somewhere between hardcore and like sludge and doom metal.
2: Okay, yeah, because I used to, like, especially, this would have been around mid-7th grade into 8th, till about halfway through 9th. What? Anyway.
1: How did the chair get on the floor?
2: Where, I was a metalhead.
1: Oh, yeah.
2: It was, in fact, a phase, Mom.
1: Oh, yeah.
2: Yeah. I mean, and it's not like I don't like it anymore.
3: Will the metalhead.
2: I just don't listen to it as much as I used to, but...
1: Were you a deathcore fan?
2: Meshuggah was my favorite band, right? So
1: valid.
2: Yeah, so more just like prog, like extreme type stuff. Is that's what they classify it as, but I wouldn't listen to deathcore like for fun. I would kind of, ironically, because it's like, man... This is crazy stuff, but also you got to appreciate like the talent in the musicianship, you know. So like, yeah, like I dabbled in Infant Annihilator for a little bit. I tried
1: like Dying Fetus,
2: yeah, and other titles that we can't say on the radio.
1: Somehow those are the tame ones.
2: Yeah. I dabbled in that, we'll say, but
1: sweet.
2: Yeah,
3: tight,
2: rad.
3: What was the greatest moment of your 4 years here at the University of Western Ontario?
2: London,
3: Ontario.
2: The big L-O. I would say
3: I didn't say who starts.
2: Oh.
3: I'll go first.
2: Man.
3: Pass.
2: Wow.
1: Clockwise or counterclockwise? Okay.
2: He gestured to me, so I guess I'm going. Well, I'd say one of the moments that actually happened just this last Friday, where I played my final concert with the Western University Wind Ensemble.
3: It was beautiful.
2: And we closed with my favorite piece ever written, which is David Maslanka's Fourth Symphony.
3: Ooh.
2: It's about 27 minutes of just... power, and it means a lot to me, especially for personal reasons. So yeah, it was really cool to be able to perform that in front of people. I mean, some other ones that I can think of, it was really cool playing the national anthem as a trombone quartet.
3: At the London Knights game.
2: At the London, yeah, go Knights.
3: Go Knights!
2: Go London Knights! Yeah, we performed the national anthem as a trombone quartet with our trombone quartet that is known internally as Diddy Bones. You're going to have to ask Andy Brooks for the context on that, but yeah, he really wanted to call it that, and we're like, nope, we're not going to, Andy, we're not going to do that. So if we ever had to market ourselves as like a professional name, we went with Pro Bono.
0: Oh, I like that.
2: Yeah.
0: Did you guys do it pro bono?
2: Unfortunately. Yeah. We were not reimbursed.
1: Did you get tickets?
2: We had to sell the tickets. So we actually did all the work. Yeah, I had to sell 100 tickets, like, by myself, basically, like, because I was, the liaison with the arena staff. That was a very stressful time for me, but hey, it all worked out.
0: It all worked out in the end.
1: So they expect the National Anthem people to sell tickets to the game?
2: Correct. Yeah, if you do it, like, as a group, but if they invite you to do it, then it's different. But, like, if it's like, hey, we want to perform the National Anthem, cool, you got to sell some tickets.
1: So outsourcing's crazy.
2: Yeah, that was a time. But those are, I'd say those are just a couple of the things that I've done, like at the school.
0: That's beautiful.
2: That have been cool. There's like things that have taken place while I'm in school, but not at school. You know what I'm saying?
0: Yeah.
2: But like things that have happened at the school, on campus, company time. Those are just a few.
0: Do you like to sing?
2: Yeah, I do.
0: Thank you. How about you?
1: Well, for going on campus, it was first year.
0: No, I'm asking if you like to sing.
1: No, I don't really like to sing, actually.
0: Okay, continue with the previous question now, please.
1: Yeah, so it was my first year world literature class. Shout out Professor Luca Pacci. I was wearing my Bad Brains t-shirt.
2: Wait, doesn't that prof also teach, like, the Italian for beginners?
1: Yeah, he's an Italian guy. He only does, like, one English class. He's Italian.
2: My ex took that class, and that was her prof. That's funny.
0: Mamma mia!
1: But he was like, oh, Bad Brains shirt, in his very strong Italian accent. He was like, he made me stand up in front of the class and talked about how great Bad Brains were for, like, 5 minutes. It was awesome. It's like, they are one of the greatest bands ever.
0: Please don't do accents on my show.
1: It's Italian. It's fine.
0: Please don't say that on my show. Please don't say that on my show.
1: Where's Christian?
0: Where is Christian?
1: Probably home.
0: Can we all like close our eyes and think about Christian right now? I didn't actually think you guys were going to do it. You know we have a live show on right now, and there are people who should be listening to us. To everyone who's listening, I apologize profusely for the lack of professionalism that's been coming out of the show as of tonight.
2: Yeah, in the environment that you created, by the way.
0: Owen, can you stop taping us right now, please?
1: Sorry, my roommate's asking me where I am, and I have to make sure I have to let him know I'm safe.
2: I didn't.
0: That's
2: sign,
0: beautiful,
2: Owen. I didn't sign the release form, so I'm gonna have to.
0: We don't have release forms.
2: No, I'm
1: deleting it.
2: I'm creating one. Yeah. So.
0: Do you guys have any advertisements?
2: If anyone wants to see a solo trombone recital, you can come see my graduating recital on April 20th at 2 p.m.
0: April 20th?
2: Yeah.
0: That's perfect.
2: On April 20th at 2 p.m. in Moscovich Recital Hall.
0: I will be there.
2: At the Don Wright Faculty of Music. Do you want to make me another poster?
0: I will make you another poster. I think I have one like being prepared right now.
2: Oh, we have one drafted?
0: Yeah, I have a draft already.
2: Just Thomas sure. Miller in it?
0: Yeah.
1: It's got to be 420 themed.
2: Is Thomas Muller in it?
0: Is Thomas Muller.
2: Yes!
1: Whitecaps legend, Thomas Muller.
0: Whitecaps legend, Thomas Muller.
2: Yeah. Guys, I became a Whitecaps fan this summer because he is my favorite player. So when he moved from FC Bayern München to the Vancouver Whitecaps Football Club, I was like, well, I guess I'm a Whitecaps fan now.
1: Well, Alfonso Davies, too.
2: Yeah. And
0: then, Alfonso Davies.
2: Yeah, so, yeah. Yeah, there's a lot of representation in my football fandom, shall I say. Yeah.
0: Yeah, that's awesome.

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1: 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In the sky! Is it a plane? No! It's a flying saucer! A UFO!
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4: 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Hello, Will. Hello, Owen. We got Will Ross and Owen Kavanaugh. Will Kavanaugh and Owen Ross, sorry.
5: Almost. Had it.
4: Hello.
5: Almost said hello.
4: Hello.
5: You broke Owen. Good job.
4: Okay. Well, next
6: that
4: question.
6: Is not my name.
4: Next question. How was your day? What'd you guys do today?
5: Well, I think I answered the last question first. Owen, why don't you go ahead?
7: I went to class. Ooh. No, I woke up and had a coffee first.
4: Okay, you're living class, life on a spicy lane.
7: And then it was my 3-hour Blood Meridian class. And what then we just read Blood Meridian, the book.
5: Oh,
7: is it Huron?
4: You just sit and read.
7: It's a really crazy book, man.
5: I don't know what Blood Meridian is, so
4: it's crazy, like, book.
7: Violent, crazy.
5: Okay.
7: But then I came here and I was just sitting down. And then Phoebe showed up and they were like, oh, are you coming to the movie night? And I was like, oh my God, the movie night's tonight. So I've just been at the radio station for about over 5 hours now.
4: You know what that means?
7: Okay.
4: You're next.
5: Oh, to answer the question?
4: Yes.
5: Oh, cool. Let's see. What did I do this morning? I went to class at 9:30.
4: Whoa, what class?
5: Score preparation and orchestration.
4: Oh, that's actually kind of cool.
5: It is, yeah. I'm arranging a... organ prelude for wind ensemble.
4: You're arranging something
5: as part of my project. I'm actually getting better at using MuseScore finally.
4: I'm not.
5: Well, if you want any pointers, just let me know. Anyway, so that and then I went to my other class, which is
4: what was your other class?
5: It's called Hockey Over Time. It's a history course about the history of the sport from its inception till the present, which is actually pretty interesting. And then after that, I had a coaching / rehearsal for Contemporary Music Studio. Our concert is coming up soon, so if anyone wants to hear us make weird noises and... I guess we can still call it music. Then you can pull up to that. Information is on the music faculty's website on when it is.
4: I love it.
5: And then after that, I practiced, and then I worked on my arrangement even more. And then after that, what I did is I went to a trombone studio class where we sight read music for 2 hours, and now here I am. That was my day.
4: That was a long day, dude.
5: That's
4: Are you okay?
5: No. This is how they all
4: this
5: are.
4: This isn't therapy.
5: Yeah.
4: Hi.
5: Angel.
7: Hi.
5: How was your day?
4: I refuse to talk about that. You guys had the option to refuse. I just want you to know that.
5: Well,
4: you guys just never asked.
7: Yeah,
4: but
7: we didn't.
5: Well, that's not very interesting. I was going to say television, but this ain't television. So
4: this ain't your mama's television.
7: Improv, and you just said no.
5: You've met her, by the way. Yeah.
4: No and?
7: No.
4: Yes and?
7: No.
4: Do you guys play City Skylines?
5: No. Is that like the builder?
4: That's like Yeah, that's where you get to build. It's the urban planning.
5: Hey, let's build. Let's build.
4: You trying to build?
7: Let's build.
4: Let's grow.
5: Let's grow and let's build.
4: Let's build. Let's grow. Let's connect.
5: I cannot wait for your LinkedIn review.
4: While you were talking, I was on LinkedIn.
5: And?
4: I just wanted you to know that.
5: Oh, okay. Cool. Yeah, I have to update my LinkedIn soon because I just got a job. Yeah.
4: Where?
5: At Finch Collision.
4: What's that?
5: It is the... are y'all familiar with Finch Auto Group in town here?
4: Are you a car dealer now?
5: No, I'm not a car dealer.
4: What are you?
5: No, so I will be working at
4: their... You're a car pusher.
5: No. I will be working at their collision shop, which is part of their, various...
4: You're like a mechanic now?
5: No. Hold on. If you would let me finish, then you'll find out exactly what I'll be doing.
4: If you guys want to know exactly what Will Kavanaugh will be doing, call or text us at 519-661-3600. Once again, that's 519-661-3600. Will, I'll hand it back to you.
5: Thank you so much, Angel. I really appreciate that.
4: No worries, buddy.
5: Okay, so what I will be doing... is basically, because it's a collision shop, so they're dealing with, automotive repairs after car accidents. So what I will be doing is I will be doing check-ins for vehicles as they come into the shop before they're to be work done by the technicians, right? So I'm kind of, making sure that they're prepped and ready.
7: You're the triage guy.
5: I am the triage guy.
4: You are the triage guy.
5: Exactly, yeah. I'm gonna call myself the triage guy.
4: Triage guy.
7: Triage guy.
5: Yeah, I'm gonna show up my first day and be like, so I'm the triage guy, and then I'm gonna get fired, and then so I'm gonna have to update my LinkedIn to say that that's what I'm doing full time hours.
4: I'm excited to announce that I am now the guy who checks at the automobile.
5: I am the triage guy.
4: And I'll say congratulations.
5: Congratulations, singular.
4: Owen,
7: you only got one job.
4: You only got one chance. Do not let your opportunity blow.
5: Almost.
7: I was just drooling today.
5: Almost.
4: No, every time I try stopping myself from laughing, I'm just like, shoot.
5: Yeah, that didn't really work.
7: Do not give this man a beverage.
5: No.
4: Do you guys like to scream?
5: In what way?
4: Like, therapeutically.
5: Sometimes. It's been a while, but... Yeah, sometimes you need it.
4: Have you guys ever seen, the screaming therapy where it's, a bunch of white women are just screaming and go, for, half an hour? You know what I'm talking about?
5: No, I can't say I have.
7: I'd be worried about their throat, their vocal cords.
5: Yeah.
4: I'm worried about their vocal cords, too.
5: Yeah, got to get some milk and honey on that action, mm-hmm. And
4: on
7: some,
4: the topic...
7: Some tea or something.
4: On the topic of that, guys, that reminds me of a song that I love to talk to people about called Goo Goo Gaga.
6: So...

0: Now, don't swear, Will, but I'm about to put you on the air, so don't you swear now. Don't you swear.
1: Okay.
0: Okay?
1: Okay.
0: Okay. Okay. Hello. Hi.
1: Hello. Hi.
0: Do you guys like regular show?
1: I'm not. Like, I know what it is.
0: You know, the show goes bam, bam, bam.
1: I think the only.
0: And they go, whoa! That show?
1: Oh, like when he's gaming, he's like, oh!
2: Regular show?
1: Oh!
2: Regular show from Fortnite?
0: Yeah, from Fortnite.
1: I've only seen the clip. I haven't actually seen the show, but I just know he's like, oh!
0: Do you know, 10 in a row! Do you guys know the guy who made it?
1: No.
2: I've seen the pilot, you know, when they're, have you seen the, like, one
0: three,
2: before?
0: 4 a.m. to 5 a.m.?
2: Yes. And they're, like, doing acid in the...
0: Yeah.
2: Yeah, I've never actually seen a full regular show episode.
0: Do you know the guy who made it?
2: I know his voice.
0: His name is J.G. Quintel, and here's J.G. Quintel with the song Trash Boat.

0: Thank you to our founding fathers who created this beautiful nation. Man, actually, I don't know.
1: I love John A. McDonald.
2: Big fan of Dr. Charles Tupper myself.
0: Hey guys, let's talk Big Mouth.
2: Let's talk Big Mouth, like the Netflix show.
1: Is it striking again?
0: I was thinking SpongeBob Big Mouth Strikes.
2: Okay.
0: Well,
2: okay.
0: That's a lot of references.
2: Okay.
1: Sick references, brah.
0: I have a question for you guys.
2: What's up?
0: Do you guys like to eat?
2: Yes, sir.
0: Because we're on a new part of our show called Eating.
2: Yeah, I can tell that you just came up with that right now.
0: No, I've been practicing it for...
2: No, you haven't.
0: I've been practicing about it for a few days. So, eating is our show segment where we talk about what are we eating these days.
2: I just had a bag of Sun
0: Chips. Let's go first with Owen.
1: Well, for lunch today...
0: Oh,
1: wait, no, I think we got to talk about the hot dog pizza.
0: The hot dog pizza? Ooh,
2: what now?
1: At the Radio Western movie night. Sorry, you guys weren't invited.
2: The official pizza of Radio Western?
0: Yeah, official pizza of Radio Western. Radio Western hot dog pizza.
1: Not sponsored, but Pizza Hut has hot dog crust pizza.
0: Yeah?
2: Okay.
1: And we got sausage on it, too.
2: We got sausage.
1: But for lunch, I had rice, beans, and corn.
0: Did your roommate make it for you?
1: No, I made it.
0: Wow. Yo, what did you eat for breakfast, lunch, dinner, snack? Will Kavanaugh.
2: I made some pizzas last night.
0: It's your turn now.
2: I made some pizzas last
0: night. Go!
2: I made some pizzas last night using naan bread as my base, and I'm a big fan of that.
0: Very progressive.
2: Thanks, man. So I did that, and then, as I was saying... Before I was interrupted, I came up to the studio with a bag of Sun Chips in hand, and I would really like another one, so I might get one.
0: Eat one right now on live.
2: The bag is empty, pal. That's why I want another bag.
0: That's a you problem.
2: Anyway,
0: today I had a popcorn latte.
2: What?
0: A double shot espresso with it. Another black coffee.
2: You're still not explaining what a popcorn latte is.
0: A third black coffee.
2: You're still not explaining what a popcorn latte is.
0: Popcorn spice. About 2 liters of water and the Radio Western pizza.
2: The official... The Radio Western signature pizza?
0: You know? Why are you interrupting me?
1: I think the hot dog pizza with the sausage is now the Radio Western...
0: Yeah.
1: Signature pizza.
0: Oh, and dill pickle chips.
1: Oh, I saw those being passed around.
0: It was pretty good.
1: Can't say I care for them.
0: Do you guys have a least favorite food? We don't usually talk about least favorite foods.
1: Honestly, it might be... Oh. It was pickles.
0: Let's start with you.
1: For about 18 years.
2: My least favorite food?
0: Yeah.
2: I gotta be real. I just cannot deal with mushrooms.
0: Okay, that's an invalid answer. Your turn.
1: It was pickles for about 18 years.
0: Did you already say that?
1: And I've recently turned around on them.
0: You already said that.
1: Okay, well, do you want a second one, or...?
0: No, I'm sorry. I've been kind of rude. Continue.
1: You're the worst host ever on Home.
0: You are the worst host
2: ever. I think that's really illuminating that you're saying that, you know? This is our show now. We're

0: If that's what you guys really want.
1: Hey, we'll ask the questions around here, pal.
2: Yeah. It's my turn now.
3: I'm the captain now.
2: Look at me.
3: I am the
2: captain. Look at me. I am the captain now.
3: 10 out of 10.
2: I don't do accents because that's offensive. So I say, look at me. I am the captain now. In the most, like, basic English accent ever.
1: Mm-hmm. That was actually, like, a North American accent.
3: Yeah. So you're appropriating. It's over for you. You're doomed.
2: Did you guys know?
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8: 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Rerun.
2: 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Do you guys like Sting? I like Sting. Here's some Sting.

0: wrong with the world, mama?
1: This is a special presentation. Coming soon to DVD.
2: Hi, guys.
1: DVD.
3: What you guys just heard was Hasta Jesús Tuvo Malia by Gabriel y Paco Amoroso featuring Sting.
1: Gordon M. Sumner.
3: Can you stop? Can you stop?
1: Can I stop right now?
3: You know REO Speedwagon?
1: Yes,
3: from
1: I do.
3: JoJo's.
1: No, I know the band.
3: Yeah, like, you could do a like, really this cool REO Speedwagon cosplay.
1: Can't
3: I just want you to know
1: feeling.
3: That.
4: Looking this up right now.
1: I can't fight this feeling any longer, you know? That's a,
3: can't stop the feeling!
1: No, that's about 40 years too late.
3: I got this feeling.
1: No.
3: Oh, inside my soul. Yeah.
1: Bones, actually.
3: It's so electrifying.
1: Nope.
3: I got chills.
1: No, these are not the words at all.
3: I got chills. They're multiplying.
1: Nope.
3: And I'm feeling something. Because this power that's inside me is electrifying. Have you guys ever watched Grease?
1: No.
3: Have you guys ever been to Grease?
1: No.
4: I have.
3: And how is the economy there now?
4: Probably not the best.
1: Oh,
3: I hope they're okay.
4: But it's a beautiful country, and that's all that matters.
3: That is true.
1: Olive oil.
4: Hey, oil prices are up.
1: Why are you clapping like that?
3: Okay, stop. We're going to clip it, guys. Why are you guys doing that? You guys are bad guests.
1: This whole operation was your idea.
3: It's time for us to explain some questions that the audience has given us for you guys.
1: Oh, we actually have
4: their texts.
1: Oh, we actually have some?
3: No, I was looking at the questions. First off, to Will, what is your routine?
1: In what way?
3: I don't know. It said, what is your routine?
1: Who asked this?
3: I'm not telling you.
1: Do I get to know later?
3: Yeah.
1: Okay. What is my routine?
3: Yeah. It was kind of a question for everyone. I'm going to go one per person.
1: Yeah, well, I mean...
3: Okay, Will, ready?
1: Yeah. So...
3: Okay, go.
1: Okay. Thank you very much for the confirmation that I can go.
3: You're welcome.
1: Yeah, so...
3: You may go.
1: I'm going to defer to Owen on this one right now.
3: Go.
4: My routine is like every night around, you know, 20 minutes to sunset, I make my way over to Angel's house and I peer through the windows and watch Angel from his nearby tree across the street.
3: I live on the sixth floor of an apartment.
1: I watch Angel from Angel's Band.
4: It's a really tall tree.
3: How tall is the tree?
4: Six floors.
3: Whoa.
4: I'm on the top.
1: Six floor tree.
4: It's like one of those Fortnite trees you just sit on the
3: six
4: top
3: four.
4: Of.
1: Why would Six Floor Tree be a great band name, actually?
3: Six Floor.
1: Six Floor Tree.
3: Did you know that Instagram is considered unk now?
1: Oh. I didn't.
3: I was told that by Christian from radio.
1: Was that like Christian a month from ago? Radio?
3: Huh?
4: When did he tell you that?
3: Today.
4: Oh, yeah?
3: Yeah, he was like, dude, it's unk. Why are you using
4: it? We talked about that like a month ago. Apparently, they're all on Snapchat.
1: Oh.
3: They went back.
1: People are going back to Snapchat?
3: They're going back to Snapchat.
4: The kids are not all right.
1: No, it's over, actually.
3: Question number two. What's your routine, Will?
1: I don't even know how to answer this. I have so many varied...
3: You can choose a routine. You have free will.
1: I do.
3: You have free... Will.
1: Anyway, okay. Well, here, why don't I tell you what my practice routine is? How about, you know, as a musician?
3: You got 20 seconds.
1: Okay, so basically, what I do is I warm up for 15 minutes, which requires a slow lip slurs, which is basically where you're just blowing and you're not articulating anything. For those that understand how brass instruments work, please just bear with me here. And then I do 20 minutes of fundamental studies, which consists of long tones, scales, and range exercises. And then, after that, I move into my repertoire.
4: What's your favorite scale?
1: What's my favorite scale? That's going to be F major.
3: Reptile scales.
1: Which is the best key. F major is the best key.
0: Because it has one flat.
1: No, it just sounds good. And it's
0: you just like it when it has only one accidental.
1: No, that's not why. For your information.
0: One accidental.
1: For your information, no.
0: What are slide positions like in like C sharp?
1: They're actually not that bad.
0: Yeah, that's fair.
1: The worst ones are B because it's a semitone really? Up. It's yeah, the worst is because it's a semitone oh, up from yeah, your, from yeah. B flat, which is the first one you learn. So everything that's, is up by one. The muscle memory is weird.
0: That's low key kind of weird.
1: Yeah, G flat sucks too.
0: G flat.
1: Yeah, G flat.
0: G flat. Oh, I'm sorry.
1: What are you doing?
0: My sound is on. I'm sorry.
1: So unprofessional.
0: I'm sorry. I'm sorry, everyone.
1: I can't believe that this is what we're dealing with.
0: Sorry.
1: Right now.
0: I'm sorry. I'm sorry.
4: Oh, guys, Andrew update. He's greeping it.
1: He's what?
0: Is he had a Gordy Greep?
4: Yep. In the six.
0: Yo, I'm in the six, fam.
1: Yo, two's my word.
0: Can you stop?
4: I thought we said no accents, guys.
0: Yeah, I thought we said no accents, man.
1: Coming soon to theaters.
0: That's an accent.
1: No, it's not.
0: Question number two. I was just looking at my...
1: No, you said number two already.
0: Question number two. I was looking at my phone, and my phone computer told me that question number two is... to you, Owen. Well, it's to everyone, but I start with you. What? Why? Yeah.
4: Yeah.
0: Yeah.
4: I agree.
1: Yeah.
0: What are you reading these days?
4: Too much, man. Too much.
1: What's it called? Sun Meridian or Blood
4: Meridian? Blood Meridian.
1: Oh, I was so close, actually.
0: This is a clear example of how the
4: I'm also reading Ghana Must Go. I'm not only reading, like, book bro, like, violent stuff. Like,
0: do you read Bone?
4: I did read Bone. No, I read all Bone.
0: Phone Bone.
4: Did you ever read, like, Bone. The campfire story ones?
0: What's this? Someone just texted me. Someone said F major brass, what instrument? Moving on. What else are you reading?
4: I'm reading Ghana Must Go. Pretty good. Read it. If you're in Afropolitan literature, shout out.
0: Ooh, okay. Have you ever made garam masala?
4: Have I ever made it?
0: Yeah.
4: No.
0: It's kind of fun to make.
4: Oh, yeah.
0: What are you reading?
1: Most recently, my orchestration textbook. I'm reading a novel by John Grisham called The Firm, which was adapted into a movie, which stars Tom Cruise, and it's one of my favorite movies. It's
4: Philadelphia? Or?
1: Memphis. Is where it's set. Yeah.
4: Oh, Tom Cruise. Sorry, I thought you said Tom Hanks.
1: No. It's Yeah. I've seen clips of Philadelphia. That seems like it might be like the saddest movie ever.
4: Yeah, probably.
1: Yeah, like I'll have to watch it at some point. But the Firm. That's what I'm reading right now. For those that have not seen the movie, I do recommend it because also it has a fantastic solo piano score that's written in kind of like a bluesy stomp style.
0: Do you know the arranger?
1: Dave Grusin.
0: Nice.
1: Yeah, it's fantastic. I really recommend it.
0: Nice.
1: Yeah.
0: You ever watched the Vlog Brothers?
1: The what?
0: The Vlog Brothers?
1: No.
0: Like Hank Green and like the other Green?
1: The other Green? No, I don't.
0: I don't know. You said Hank Green. That was like, that was kind of cool.
1: I did not say Hank Green.
0: Hank Green.
1: I didn't say that.
0: Turtles all the way down.
1: Huh?
0: You ever read Turtles All the Way Down?
1: No.
0: You ever read The Fault in Our Stars?
1: Yes.
0: That's by Hank Green.
1: Is it?
0: My favorite books that I've been reading are Bone.
4: Which Bone?
0: Seven.
1: It's John Green, dude.
0: John Green. John Lau.
1: Man, I love John Lau.
0: I've also been reading the Quran, the Torah, the Dead Sea Scrolls, the Bible, the Book of Mormon.
1: I'm so sorry.
0: Dianetics.
1: Oh!
4: Where's V. Ron Hubbard at?
1: My man L. Ron Hubbard is... Oh, boy. Yeah.
0: And my favorite book is, to answer that guy's question, Trombone.
1: Yeah.
0: That wasn't the book, but I also wanted to say that.
4: And Trombone for Dummies.
1: Guys, L. Ron Hubbard is... I cannot believe that he was a successful...
0: That's enough L. Ron Hubbard for now.
1: As successful as he was.
0: That's enough L. Ron Hubbard for now.
4: He was one of my favorite authors, really.
0: Why are you guys hijacking my show? That's enough
4: L. Ron Hubbard. It's our show, remember?
0: That's enough L. Ron Hubbard for now.
1: Hear us out.
0: Hey, you.
1: Me?
0: Follow us on our new Instagram page. I can't read QR codes.
1: If you could, that would be crazy.
0: Imagine if I could. Imagine if I could.
1: Do you guys think in
0: the, I do.
1: In the... like what, 8+ billion population? Yeah. There is at least one person that can read that.
0: No.
4: Yeah. Is binary.
1: Yeah. Like how modems talk to each other, you know.
0: Skibidi bop bop bop. Yep. Yes. I just saw some tea on the internet. I'm not going to share it, though.
1: Is it chai?
4: If it's on the internet, it can't be that bad.
0: Do you guys know that Goodwill has student discount days, 25% off everything with a valid student ID on April 2nd, 2026?
1: Really?
0: So, Avi Lewis is the new leader in the NDP. Congratulations. Mm-hmm. Moving on, though. I want to say...
1: How would you guys feel?
0: No, we're not talking. We're not getting political here.
1: No, it's not political at
0: all. Don't get political. Don't you get political right now?
1: I promise you, it isn't.
0: Don't get political, please.
1: I'm telling you, it
0: please.
1: Isn't.
0: Please, I have a reputation to uphold.
1: Yeah, what's left of it?
0: Whoa,
4: corporate shill for the NDP.
0: I'm beautiful.
1: So, I want to know, how would you guys feel if we pooled our money and purchased a Dyson vacuum?
0: Yeah.
1: Yeah. I think what you're
0: searching not for, clip it. That's
1: I think crazy. What you're searching for more than
4: I was trying to make it sound like the vacuum was on the mic. Mm. Okay, that's good. That's pretty good, actually.
1: What can I say? I'm good at sounds.
4: Can we get a audio clip of a Dyson vacuum?
0: Can we roll that clip, please?
4: What's the guy on the... Oh, never mind.
1: James Dyson?
0: The guy on the internet?
4: No.
0: Did you know that the radio is actually a group of little people that live, like, little tiny, like, 1 centimeter tall people that live inside your speakers, and they just yap to you?
1: Oh.
4: That's what we are.
0: And they go...
4: You're the only person that can hear us right now. Everyone else has a different hear me out going on in their speakers.
0: It's, like, very slight, like, different universes, basically. Like, one slightly thing is different. But you don't know it because it's all physical stuff. So, like, I might be blue in someone else's speakers.
1: Blue? Blue on hell? Bald blue
4: yeah.
1: on hell?
4: Where's Green Mitchell?
0: Where's Green Mitchell?
1: Bald green?
0: Bald and green when? we have a show segment here called Bald and Green, where we get someone and we Photoshop them bald and green, and it's always one of our friends, because if we do it and it's not our friends, that's called bullying, and bullying's not good. And I don't like bullying, because bullying makes me sad and it makes me cry. And hi guys.
1: Hi. Hello. Salutations.
0: Do you guys have any final words of wisdom? Because we're getting close to the end, and we have 15 minutes.
4: Can I do 16 minutes of words of wisdom?
0: No, you can do 1 minute of word of wisdom. He's backing out, guys.
4: I need 16.
0: How about you?
1: I'm just going to share one of my favorite little poems. It doesn't rhyme.
0: Wait. I need to do something for you. But, I got you.
1: But,
0: I got you. Continue. Wait, actually, not yet. I got you. Give me 1 second.
1: Why are you talking like
4: that? Please don't talk like that.
1: Yeah.
0: There we go. Speak.
1: Oh, wow. This is... Okay. This is actually a little more upbeat than I was expecting for the message I was going to deliver, but all I can say is, you know, if you're struggling out there... Some words of wisdom for you from a little poem I heard a while back is, unless tears come to wash my eyes, I will not see again. If I do not lift my arms in gratitude for pain, they will lack the strength to harvest daffodils.
0: Holy shit, that's beautiful, actually.
4: The tears are currently washing my eyes.
0: No, it's like actually beautiful. I really appreciate that. Thank you, man.
1: Hey, no worries, man. Anytime. Anytime. Coming soon.
4: I thought of something to say.
0: Hi, Owen. What do you have to say?
4: Why do they call it of in? When you... Yeah, it's best to delete all of that.
0: Yeah, okay, fine.
1: Guys, only say a bad word.
4: I said half of one.
1: Yeah, bad word. Yeah, bad word.
2: Hey, guys, on Elliot from Los Freakies. I want to invite you all to the Freaky Latin Jam on Wednesday, July 9th. 2024 5.
0: Late night shows are awesome and they make you really happy. And here's my words of wisdom.
1: Real quick, I'm sorry to interrupt. What are you playing right now? I like this track.
0: Felt Cute by the band Descarte from Toronto. Shout out Descarte.
1: You told me about
0: you guys are you a group of this. Funny people. I am a fan of you. And
1: I think you showed them to me last time I was on.
0: Yeah, honestly. Shout out you guys.
1: You people.
0: Don't say that to them. Don't say that to them. Don't say that to them. Don't. Can you not? Thank you. Y'all ever use Hinge?
1: No.
0: I do.
4: We know.
0: That's all we're saying, though. That's all we're saying.
4: I could say a lot more, but...
0: Bow, bow, bow, bow.
4: I actually matched with On Hell on Hinge.
0: Oh. You guys play video games?
1: Yes.
4: Uh-huh.
1: Yeah.
0: Okay.
1: All right.
0: You guys watch movies?
4: Mm-hmm. Uh-huh.
0: Okay. That's pretty tight. The best SNES game answer is Earthbound. Did you know... Do you know about... Oh, you also said thank you for playing Undertale Tunes? Wrong! Deltarune Tunes. Deltarune, which is an...
4: Just say you're a poser.
0: Just say that, man.
1: Just put the fries in the bag, bro.
0: Man.
1: Just say it in practice.
0: Oh, my goodness. Also, do you guys know about Tricky Toby Radiation Fox? The creator of Undertale and Deltarune?
4: Yeah, I had a webcore phase.
0: Yeah, me too.
1: A buddy of mine was giving me the rundown on Undertale Deltarune. It was really interesting.
0: Y'all ever heard about Homestuck?
1: That sounds familiar.
0: You don't want to know about Homestuck.
1: Okay, I don't want to know about it.
0: Trust me. You don't want to know about Homestuck. Right, you don't want to know about Homestuck, man.
4: All right. Do you know about Will?
0: Shut up.
1: Me?
0: Shut up.
1: Me?
4: Will from Undertale?
0: I don't want to hear about that.
1: Will from Bone? That's me.
4: My brother, Will.
1: Is that me, guys? Is that me? Wait.
0: You guys know about WD Gasser?
1: Huh?
0: You don't know about WD Gasser?
4: Sound like a very nice fellow.
0: He's so scary.
1: Do you guys know Angel from Angel's Band? He runs Angel's Band, by the way.
0: While we talk, we're going to be listening to A$AP Rocky Helicopter. Now we're the format of the show... Now is the Chi-Chi format, where we just play a song and we just yap.
1: Over the song?
0: You do know about my brother Will.
1: No way, it's me, guys. It's me. The guy in the phone.
0: Do you guys like A$AP Rocky? Because I enjoy A$AP Rocky music.
4: Yeah. Sorry, are you going through Chi-Chi's music? Or just
0: no, this is actually my song. I had it like a few weeks back. This is the clean version of Helicopters. Why are you on your phone?
1: I'm trying to think of find the A$AP Rocky song that I like. I just can't remember what it's called.
0: Owen, how many age years are you?
4: I'm the big 2-2 right now.
1: The big 2-2 in the big 2-6. He's a big.
0: Are you 03 or 04?
4: The big or the slightly smaller 04.
0: Mm. Are you the year of the what animal are you?
4: The wooden monkey.
0: I am the water horse.
4: You should play water polo.
0: No. I played bike polo for one day and it was awesome.
1: On Hill would tear it up at water polo. I just know it.
4: With your seahorse?
0: My seahorse.
1: Yeah.
0: Do you guys watch One Piece?
1: No.
4: One Piece.
0: Did I ever ask that?
1: Yes. You did at like the very beginning.
0: Do you guys like to have fun?
4: Not really, actually.
1: Yeah.
4: That's why I'm on your show.
1: I like.
4: Angel asked me to be on a show, and I'm like, that sounds terrible. Let me at it.
1: Yeah.
0: Let me at it.
1: Bro said that sounds like an awful idea. I'm in.
0: Yo, y'all remember Scrappy Doo?
1: No.
0: I'm Scrappy Dappy Doo.
1: Nope.
4: He's a little guy.
0: He's a little guy. He's like, let me at him. Let me at him. Exactly. You know what I'm talking about? And then, like, in the Scooby-Doo movie by James Gunn, Scrappy Dappy Doo was the antagonist.
1: The antagonist.
4: It's got the guy in it.
1: The guy.
0: The guy.
1: The guy.
0: Hey, wow. Guys, speaking of the antagonist, yo, speaking of the antagonist, I got to show you guys something awesome. Are you ready? How about a little bit of the protagonist?

0: We have 3 minutes left of our beautiful conversation with two beautiful boys. And these beautiful boys' names are Will and Owen. And I'm going to read them a bedtime story before I say good night to all of you. Look at me, boys. Look at me. Once, stop. Can you shut up? Can you shut up, man? Thank you.
1: You sound like Joe Biden at the debate.
0: I'm not going to tell you where I got that from.
1: Where's Joe Biden at the debate?
0: Can you stop, please?
2: Or was it Dark Brandon?
0: You're doing too much. You're doing too much as well.
2: It's our show, bro.
0: It's my show.
1: Hear us out.
0: Now, may I tell you guys a bedtime story? Once there was a guy.
1: Let's hear it.
0: He lived in a village called Awesome Town. And one day, he was walking down the street, and who did he meet? A guy named Pete. And Pete was sweet. And Pete had a treat for him to eat. And he ate it.
1: No way. He did?
2: He ate it.
1: And by it?
0: When he ate it, he said, that's quite delicious. And everyone went, oh, why did you say it like that? And then our main character.
1: Dude, are you crying?
0: He started crying and everyone saw him. Dude, are you crying? And it was so sad. The end.
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So they run. 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

0: 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We got some new music only here on Golf Radio. 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
1: 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Is that Western? 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

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In St. John or Moncton, the camouflage alpine cans are hidden. Can't see what it is you are drinking, but you know you're drinking Canadian beers. 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

0: in the ski towns, chug coke and eat. 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In BC, Pacific and Rainier,
1: it's American beer.
0: Just drink whatever is cheaper. 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
1: 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It's Jonathan Whitford here. 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

0: Western was
1: Western, the, yeah. 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Yes!
0: No one's sure ever heard of that in their lifetime. 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

Well, hey, how are you doing? It's Tuesday. I'm Jonathan Whitford, and this is Coasting. Well, I've got a stack of discoveries I'm excited about, including new music from Curtis Wendover, Andrew Gordon, and the Satisfactory. Down the 401 in Oshawa, we've got a great track from Staring Contest. While we're there, we'll also spin something from Matlock Expressway. You'll hear some beautiful music from Satellite Birdhouse, and let's check out a brand new single from Robert Pastrick. So coming up later on, let's find out about a Knight Rider's unbelievable ticket. But for right now, we've got a couple of leg theme songs to start us off running in the right direction. Don't go away, we've got all that and more right here in Coasting, radio with a strong signal and even stronger intentions.

Well, thanks so much for joining me here today on Ghosting. Our show is recorded and produced at Radio Western on the campus of Western University in London, Ontario. Our Ghosting theme song is courtesy Ten Fey from their album Future Perfect, Present Tense. Well, Cleveland Pagani's Legs is a track from his new digital album OK Limper, releasing next week. The Edmonton artist says it's a stark, intimate piece rooted in chronic pain narrative, blending physical limitation, memory, and seasonal imagery into something both autobiographical and metaphorically expansive. And before that, Buzz Music says Blue June's Vintage Wrestling is a cinematic neo-psych single built around the story of a washed-up wrestler chasing one last moment of glory. But he says the real subject here is ambition, mortality, and the stubborn human need to keep fighting even when the outcome is already written. While Gus Denham seems to be in school, let's check out his new dormitory song on Ghosting.

So Mudskipper is a part of a run of singles leading toward a new Average James album out later this year. The Guelph artist tells us, the single is a mid-energy, emotionally heavy alt-pop track built around imagery of sinking, getting stuck, and trying to move through turbulent periods of life. And prior to that, Dormitory Song is part of the album called The Flood. It's a 10-track record by August Denham, an artist based in Victoria, BC. Well, Fabian Landry has been building a quiet but striking presence in Quebec's folk chanson world. Let's play Le Paris on Coasting.

So Laura Liu is one of those emerging Francophone voices doing everything herself, including writing, composing, and producing. Her new single La Fontaine is a great example of that intimate, handcrafted approach. And ahead of that, Le Paris is a standalone single by Quebec singer-songwriter Fabienne Landry, released last month. It's one of her most intimate, quietly intense tracks, it's sparse, emotionally exposed, and it's a song built around an idea of taking a risk on love, knowing full well it might hurt them. Juanita Brown's Addicted is a title track to her 2024 EP of the same name. Let's check out this sleek R&B-leaning project on Coasting.

0: Sonia Brown's been shaping her own smooth, melodic, and emotionally driven direct lane in Toronto's R&B scene. Addicted is a centerpiece of her latest EP, a hypnotic cut that shows just how dialed in her sound has become. Well, it's time for a quick break, but stay with us. When we're back, we'll talk about some ridiculous World Cup numbers. And until then, Canadian-Italian singer-songwriter Isabel Foster crafts relatable, emotionally-driven folk-pop songs that balance intimate storytelling with upbeat, country-leaning road-trip tracks. Her Bandcamp page says she explores the emotional roller coaster of growing up and capturing the honesty and complexity of teenage life in her lyrics.
1: Ready? 1, 2, 3, 4.

0: Hey, are you okay? 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
5: It's Coast Dinkin and Jonathan Whitford. World Cup tickets, flights to North America, and hotel rooms to many places are expensive. And then there's the price of food. Here are some fun, pricey food and drink offerings at venues playing host to the World Cup. A $75 caviar top tray of tater tots, a $40 empanada weighing 5 pounds, ribeye tacos for $8 in Mexico, and a Twinkie cheeseburger for $22 in Los Angeles. It's unfair, it's not right, it's wrong, said Thomas Schuler, an engineer from Germany who came to Toronto to watch his national team play over the weekend. He held a beer that cost him $24, saying, "It's three times the cost of what I pay in my country." But is that stopping him? Schuler said, "Of course not." While Andrea and Adam Zonas aren't paying ridiculous prices, they're sticking close to home to have their morning coffee on Coasting.

Well, Adam Gordon is a Vancouver singer-songwriter and film lighting professional whose music blends Canadian storytelling with rock energy. His new full-length Dust in My Dreams draws on a career spent shaping stories on screen. We just heard a standout single called She's What He Needs. And prior to that, Morning Coffee is an advance single from Andrea and Adam Zonas' upcoming album True to the Dream. The Victoria folk duo say, "We write songs about the small moments that hold a relationship together, like the daily ritual of Adam making Andrea a cup of coffee every morning." Here's hometown star Brandon Dunphy with quite possibly a Gilbert O'Sullivan-inspired track called Alone Instead on Ghosting.

Well, Ottawa folk rock singer-songwriter Brian Double has a real gift for turning familiar Canadian places into vivid little stories. He wrote Drifting Further at a campground in Chenville, Quebec, about lakes, campfires, and the slow summer mornings. You'll find Drifting Further on his new 3-track EP, Walton Woods. And how that London-based singer-songwriter Brandon Dunphy has a knack for turning raw moments into light guitar-driven folk tunes. Alone Instead opens his 2026 album Sad Sack. It's a short, intimate cut that sets the tone for this whole record. Well, Easterly Carefully is a title track of Eric Walton's 2026 album of the same name, released back in March. Let's check it out now on Coasting.

So Robert Pastrick is a Canadian singer-songwriter, composer, multi-instrumentalist from Winnipeg with an 11-album discography spanning pop, rock, Latin, funk, classical, and instrumental music. A little bit more marks his return to vocal performance after a decade of instrumental releases. And before that, Windsor singer-songwriter Eric Welton has a knack for turning everyday moments into tender, slightly off-kilter folk stories. He tells us Easterly Carefully is a song about packing up, moving on, and doing it all with care. Well, Satellite Birdhouse's new single Lady in the Moon is a folk rock ballad released as part of their debut album. It blends campfire scene storytelling with cosmic astral metaphors.

Well, Lady in the Moon is a shimmering, story-driven folk rock piece built around nocturnal imagery, tidal pull, and the band's signature Ottawa scene warmth. They just dropped their debut album, which they describe as containing everything from heartfelt ballads to post-apocalyptic folk rock. Well, after the break, a museum in Chicago is asking if anyone has David Hasselhoff's number. We'll find out why later on, but for right now, let's spin something from Simon Violette's The Spiders. The Chilliwack BC's short detour into the twang universe gives us a great reverb bite and creature feature charm called The Spiders.

0: Does it feel to you like AI is taking over? That the bots are winning? That AI actually stands for alarmingly invasive? 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
3: It's Coast Inc. and I'm Jonathan Whitford. Well, a new mystery on the streets of New York is what traffic law violator is driving a black Pontiac Trans Am that looks like Kit from the TV series Knight Rider. It even has the same license plate. The Volo Museum near Chicago, which has a replica of the show's Trans Am that hasn't moved in years, recently received a $50 ticket from the Big Apple, alleging its car was doing 36 miles per hour in 25 miles per hour zone in Brooklyn. The ticket came complete with a traffic camera photo showing the black Trans Am with a California license plate, Knight. It's really amusing, the museum representative said. We want to find out who this Knight Rider guy is. When there's someone else questioning an identity, it's our curious asking, who am I? On Ghosting.

Well, Brandon McGregor just shared Ghost, a track from the Nova Scotians' new EP, A Perfect Storm, and it's a song that reviewers have singled out as an emotional standout in the project. A write-up on Lobster Wolf notes that Ghost is the track that lingered the most after listening, describing the EP as warm, personal, and lyrically honest. And prior to that, if you like grand sweeping rock operas, then Vancouver's Arcurus may be just what you're looking for. Who Am I is lifted from the crime of the century, the rock opera Act 3, which they say is the most important musical work this century. Well, Curtis Windover opens his new EP with Another Human Being, a clear-eyed folk rock tune that feels like someone is taking stock of themselves in real time.

Well, you'll find the standout single called Monster on LL Moore's Another Project EP. It sits right at the emotional center of their new EP, a lo-fi confession that feels recorded in the quietest corner of the night. Logan tells us, this is the first of my music, and you won't want to miss this June single from the Montreal artist. And ahead of that, Curtis Wendover's Another Human Being is the opening track on his EP Don't Blow Your Lid, released mid-June. The Vancouver artist tells us the EP is presented as a five-song collection dedicated to his grandmother, Faye. Well, Matlock Expressway out of Oshawa have this knack for turning anxious overthinking into something bright and melodic. Let's check out Might Be on Ghosting.

So Jangler by Staring Contest is the opening track on their self-titled debut album released late June. It's a jangly guitar-forward alt-rock cut from this Oshawa 5 piece. This warm, melodic, and instantly inviting opener sets the tone for the rest of the record. And before that, Oshawa Rockers' Matlock Expressway just dropped a 4-track EP, That'll Be the Day. This heard Might Be, a pure pop-punk catharsis, fast, wordy, and emotionally wide open. They tell us it's the kind of track that feels like a late-night text that you probably shouldn't send. Well, Sum and Substance are up next. Their Bandcamp description says, Mighty emphasizes the contrast between fleeting worldly success and enduring inner strength.

Well, Monday Morn is a new rock track by The Satisfactory, released as part of their debut self-titled out last month. The Satisfactory are a Montreal band fronted by lead singer and songwriter Salvador Vaughn, who says he draws inspiration from everything from Bo Diddley to Britpop. And ahead of that, Mighty is a debut single by Montreal math rock emo band Sum and Substance that is technically intricate, emotionally charged, and explicitly references Percy Shelley's poem Ozymandias on self-awareness and the dangers of chasing immortality. Well, after the break, I talk about a tree that's seen his last days of taking from the rich and giving to the poor. I know that doesn't make any sense, but I'll explain later on. But to get us there, let's check out something from Les Incendiaires, a duo of Rudy Bernard and Frederick Otey, who first crossed paths in 2003 while working at a video rental store on Cartier Street in Quebec City. Let's hear the take on what it means to be paranormal before we go.

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4: It's Coasting, and I'm Jonathan Whitford. Well, a 12-year-old major oak in Sherwood Forest is believed to have died after it didn't sprout leaves this spring, a spokesperson from the Royal Society for the Protection of Birds said. The tree is said to have sheltered Robin Hood, who took refuge in the forest when being pursued by the Sheriff of Nottingham. Visitors over the last 2 centuries have compressed the soil, making it difficult for rain to reach its roots, the conservation group said. The major oak will continue to stand at the heart of Sherwood as a natural monument for visitors to come and see, living on in the legend of Robin Hood and continuing to provide as much support in the forest ecosystem in death as in life. While all mother are claiming they've never been lost, let's check out their great sense of direction on Ghosting.

Well, Montreal trio Chalkland just dropped their digital full-length Feather mid-June, and we heard a standout track called When I'm Falling. Chalkland takes its name from a childhood memory of lead singer Simon, inspired by Simon in the Land of Chalk Drawings, a show that reflected his love of drawing and imagination. And ahead of that, All Mother is an alternative folk rock trio from rural Nova Scotia, whose debut record An Ocean on My Own dropped mid-June. The band shared that Never Been Lost was inspired by the loss of legendary artists, and the idea that we still carry a piece of those we've lost within ourselves. Well, No Joy is up next. They describe Big Life, Big Leaf as exploring the pain of saying goodbye, and the paradox that mourning is also a form of celebration. Let's have a listen now on Coasting.

L'Esprit Colonisé is a socially engaged song by Abdou Ndiaye, a.k.a. Newbie, a Senegalese-born singer-songwriter, storyteller, and multi-instrumentalist now based in Montreal. The track is part of his musical and theatrical showcase called Jambit. And prior to that, Big Life, Big Leaf is a single and title track of an upcoming three-song EP by Montreal shoegaze project No Joy, led by Jasmine White Glutz. The track serves as a companion piece to the band's acclaimed 2025 album, Bugland. So Montreal musician Scott Cook has a new record out called Guy Fawkes Day 1947, and is named for the day that marked the first time fireworks went back on sale in British Commonwealth cities since before World War II. Let's hear a cut now on Coasting.

Hosting frequent flyer Dr. Michael Sloan, aka Genius Genius, just dropped another catchy, quirky set of short tunes last month called Spin Class. We heard a favorite track named Emo Dress. And before that, self-described guitarist, songwriter, and thinker Scott Cook says, "The music that I compose is a shameless amalgamation of everything and anything that I've grown up listening to. I want my songs to give others something to think about." No Bones is from his latest release, Guy Fawkes Day, 1947. Well, here's something new from Alistair MacFarlane's side project called Ellis Vale. I'm happy to share this great new song. It's called Indicative on Coasting.

So one half of Elva Burke, Alistair McFarlane, is an ex-Brit living in the GTA since the 1980s, and he's got a new side project called Ellis Vale. The single Indicative continues his alt-pop tech style of beats and storytelling, and you'll find it on his new self-titled full-length out in June. Well, friends, it's been fun, but that's about all we have time for today. Not to worry, though. I'll be back next Tuesday to play some of my favorite new music and share some fun stories. If you have any comments or have requests, please hit up my Jonathan Whitford Instagram page or email me at coasting@radiowestern.ca. So I haven't heard from the White House in a bit, and it just so happens that he sent me this brand new alt-country urban pop single called Testify. The White House is Chris Hale, an artist and award-winning producer from Waterloo, also known as Plex. His sound is fresh, familiar, and he says it's made for both the back porch and the open road. So before we hit our road, I want to wish everyone a safe week. For all of us here at Coasting, I'm Jonathan Whitford.

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1: 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Is that Western? 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

0: DJ Mr. Mellow, Randy J. Fisher here, hosting Pleasure Tantrum every Wednesday morning, 9 to 11. It's cool, calm, and mellow. 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

E pur t'amiri, degnissima el tron, e un tal pensier, degnissimo di te, di qual affetto quel

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4: Hello and welcome to GradCast, the official radio show and podcast of the Society of Graduate Students at Western University. I'm your host, Maris Schneider.
5: I'm your co-host, Anthony Cruz.
4: And today we are joined by Lucas Feria Marquez dos Santos. Thanks for being here, Lucas.
6: Thank you very much, guys.
4: Awesome. So Lucas is a PhD candidate in the Department of Chemistry here. Do you want to give us just a brief little rundown of your research and sort of what you've been doing lately?
6: Sure. So my PhD is in organic chemistry, more specifically organometallics, and I basically create molecules in my lab. So I work developing new catalysts for organic reactions. So I work doing synthesis with my hands-on chemicals and like very exposed to the laboratory, like very good.
5: Yeah, I love getting my hands on chemicals. That sounds so much fun. How did you get into that?
6: So yeah, there's like good questions, and I was the guy asking like why?
5: Yeah. Why does this matter?
6: Exactly. And I started to make my home experiments in my house because like, I wanted to understand. So I chose chemistry and was like, I think in Canadian system was like third grade, fourth grade. So I was kind of very young, like 7 to 9 years old-ish. So my teachers was like, give him an answer, and I was not satisfied. And I was like, I go to the books, I go to YouTube. And I started to do my own experiment in my house to understand the phenomena. And yeah, that's kind of like how I got into chemistry.
4: So from a young age, you've always sort of liked
6: yeah,
4: it.
6: Oh yeah, really young age. Oh, yeah, you're going to see that I am a very premature person.
5: Yeah, you're the reason they have the do not try this at home ladies.
6: Probably, yeah.
4: What brought you to Western then? Why did you want to study here?
6: Yeah, my journey to come to Western started with my desire to come to Canada first. So Western came like as a second hand. So as I mentioned, like premature person, so I always like to think about the future, because when I think about the future, I can predict and I can see what I would repent have done and what I would have not have done. So I can start doing now or avoiding it right now. So when I was 7 years old, I decided to be a father one day.
4: Okay.
6: Yeah. I told you.
5: It's a little late in my opinion.
6: So I start to have big reflections on life, like what is life and like everything. And so like I was in the boys one day, and it was like, I normally see affection, good, like deep affection for mothers, but I saw this father holding his baby. It's kind of like a kangaroo when you can hold your baby like in front of your chairs. And he had so much love in his eyes. And I was like, I want this for my life one day. So when 7 years old, I decided to be a father, and I was like 11 for 12. I was like, okay, if I want to have my kids, I'm from Brazil. I don't see Brazil as the best place to raise this family. So I start to look for countries in like Australia, Netherlands, Germany, USA, not really USA, but like more Canada, and some other countries. And I see like Canada highlights between those countries. And I was like, well, Canada is a very good country. So I started to deep more my search. And I set Canada as my target. So since 11 years old, I've been saving money, learning English, planning my like academic life so I could come here. So in 2018, I joined the undergrad program in chemistry in my university, and I was like, I need to make Canada happen. So how can I make this happen? So I find this scholarship online called Emerging Leader in the Americas program, or the short version, ELAP. And they allow you to go to do like academic mobility or research mobility in Canada. That was like my biggest goal for 4 months. And I apply in 2018 to do like academic more classes like. But unfortunately, my university had some complications with my candidature and they didn't send it. It was very frustrating. So in the second year, like 2019, I was like, I will apply again, definitely. And I start to my candidature again, and my university like, unfortunately, this year we're not going to apply for people because it was kind of like beginning of COVID. So it was like, I won't let my university and anybody take my dream of me. So I will find a way to make it happen. Mm-hmm. So this program, they allow you to do academic mobility when you take classes and also research mobility when you do research. For the academic one, you need a partnership between universities. So back at the time, I was like, Western was one university has partnership with my university and also York University in Toronto. So I was applying for Toronto. But in the second year when my university, like, we're not going to apply this time, I look for all other university has partnerships and like, I'm going to find a professor to like sponsor me for research. So I enter in the website. I went to the chemical departments and like I look all the research group that was interesting for me. I make a list, not only Western, but like University of Regina and York and now a bunch of other universities. And then I send a message like, hey there, so you don't know me, but I'm Lucas, I'm a student, I present myself, I present the scholarship. And then this lady from Western University, she answered me, she's like, oh, yeah, I don't know this program, can you explain more about that? So explain more about like the program, she was like, yeah, let's try it. And we try it, and like that year I didn't got it. So it was like, hey, do you want to try next year? Like, for sure. And we try it. In the second year, I wasn't selected again. And then the third time that I was applying, I was almost about to graduate it. And so I applied and I was selected for this scholarship. And that professor now is my supervisor.
7: Oh, I love a happy ending.
5: I was hoping it would build to that.
6: Yeah.
7: So the ELAP scholarship,
6: yep.
7: that was something that you were applying to when you were in your undergrad,
6: yep.
7: in Brazil.
6: Yep.
7: And then you came here to do like visiting research,
6: exactly.
7: for a little bit in your undergrad. And then you kind of

0: that I wanted to be, and that kind of shaped my life. So I didn't do, like, that was the very short versions of my story. So doing this intermediate part, I also applied for a scholarship in Japan.
1: Oh.
0: And I, like, I really wanted to make it happen, so I learned Japanese for 3 months, oh, so I goodness. Could put Japanese.
2: <Such dedication.
0: laughs> Yeah, I see, like, I see the future that I wanted to conquer, and see, like, how can I make it happen? And then I start to play in my life and see, like, steps by steps. And, like, I'm not for a rich family. So one of the reasons that I wanted to leave Brazil is because you have economical variations. So the scope, you can be very, very rich or very, very poor. My family was kind of, like, below average-ish. So all the money they get inside leaves. So, like, I didn't want this financial sequestration to propagate to my future family. So I started to see, like, how can I change that? And going abroad was one of these options. So my English is from YouTube, guys.
2: So impressive.
0: I learned English for 5 years through YouTube videos because I have no money.
1: I mean, if it works, it works. Yeah. Did you watch anybody in particular?
0: So it was a mix of everything. So I did have some YouTube channels. So I started to watch some YouTube channels. So how to learn English in Portuguese. So, like, the professor was Brazilian and speaking Portuguese. Then I started, like, English with subtitles in Portuguese. And then, like, English with English subtitles. And then, like, without subtitles. So I use a bunch of, like, apps. I try books. I try, like, music. I try everything. And I think the best tip that helped me a lot was, like, don't be shy. Like, just go and make mistakes. The only way you learn something is by stumble and learning. And that is interesting. When I was, like, I think intermediate level, I applied for this course, like, summer course in my university about how to write papers in English, and I was not the level yet. And I went to this classes, and the first time the teacher was explaining, like, oh, you're going to choose a topic, so you're going to try to write about that. And she was like, oh, I really like curling, the winter sport. And I didn't know what curling was. Like, I knew by associations, but I didn't know the word. Mm-hmm. So in the class, we have, like, master's, PhD, undergrad, staff, everything. And then she was like, anyone here know what curling is? So I didn't know. And I searched on Google. And it was like, she was, yeah, I know. And I use, like, yeah, I researched that, but I didn't know the difference between search and research. It was like search on Google, research on laboratory.
2: Oh.
0: And she was like, oh my gosh, why am I speaking? We have research, we have specialists here. The whole class turned to me, and I was like, I'm sorry.
2: So they thought you were a researcher
0: exactly.
2: on that topic,
0: yeah.
2: And then you were just like, no, I'm just kind of familiar with the word.
0: Exactly, and I never forget the difference between search and research. So, like, make mistakes, guy. It's not like you're going to be memorable.
2: I think that's a good life lesson. And honestly, is, like, anyone really a true researcher? Do we really know anything?
1: You got to exactly. have your papers get rejected, your yeah. scholarships get rejected
2: yeah.
1: a couple times.
2: Builds character.
1: Yeah, it makes you resilient. It makes you stronger.
2: Do you find, is it a challenge to sort of have to, you know, when you're in Canada, to write in English all the time for papers? And I assume your thesis will eventually be in English.
0: Yeah, so, like, I think because I keep pushing myself outside my comfort zone, so, like, I develop a lot. I feel like my proficiency in English improved a lot after I arrived here in Canada, because back in Brazil, my mind was in Portuguese. Mm-hmm. Although I do my best to immerse myself with English, my scenario, my environment was Portuguese. But when I changed it, like, it helped me a lot. Mm-hmm. To have to do my banking account in English, to have to do my report in English, like, everything. So I think this immersion is a very important aspect of life, and it helped me a lot to improve.
2: Yeah. So clearly, you were sort of getting ready to come to Canada before
0: yeah.
2: you even sort of knew you were going to
0: yeah.
2: come to Canada. Were there other challenges that you sort of faced when you moved here?
0: Oh, yeah. So I came in 2 years ago, so I kind of have some kind of adaptations. But when I come back, I feel like the way Canadians bond is different. In Brazil, we complain about the president, you complain about the weather, and we are sharing the whole life. And it's like, oh my gosh, my grandma's turning 90 this year. Like, do you want to come to the barbecue this weekend? And you just met the person. I think Canadians are, like, they're very friendly and nice, but, like, relationships take longer to develop. So there was a little culture shock when I had here. Like, winter and cold is never a shock for me, you might think, like, because I think I get exposed to so many YouTube videos and, like, Instagram and influencers about Canada, and it was like, I want this for my life, you know, like, I'm ready, just bring minus 25, you know?
1: Yeah, you're like,

0: sticking yourself in the freezer to practice. Canada.
1: Meanwhile, all the Canadians are dying while it's 40 degrees here today.
0: Yeah, it's horrid.
2: I get, I was like, what a beautiful day. And my neighbor was like, oh my gosh, crap.
1: Yeah, this is my nightmare. I wish it was minus 30. I wish we were all in that freezer right now.
0: Yeah, but you're describing, I think, what is a common experience among international students is even from a similar place like the U.S., it's super, there's cultural differences.
2: Yeah.
0: And if I'm not mistaken, you're kind of an advocate now for international students at Western. Can you talk about that a little
2: bit? Sure. I'm working as international commissioner for the Society of Graduate Students. So basically you guys. advocating and representing international graduate communities around 2,000 people of between master's and PhD. And I love the international community. I love learning language and love the culture. And something that is valuable is if we didn't have this podcast over here, so you see me in the corridors, you wouldn't see in the class, but you would never imagine the story that I have behind. Mm-hmm. So when I was applying for this position, I really want to bring forward the challenging, the sacrifice, and the glory, and the dreams, and everything that make international students, because we are way behind just a different name, a different alphabet. We are people with full history. So I love working international community. So we host both socials and to bring people together, but we also try to find what are the challenges that the students are facing and how can we address them directly. And so one of the initiatives that I'm currently working in a proposal that I'm very proud and excited to work. I'm doing my best. So in Western, we have three major communities inside the international community. You have the new international students that just arrived, have no idea how to live here, and culture shock and a bunch of expenses in the beginning. You have the middle students, how they handle, how they create bonds, how they create this belonging in the city, in the community, and also how they make this academic improving works. And also the final, the transition from, I'm leaving Western, so, I'm going back to my country, I find a way to stay in Canada. So targeting to the newly arrival, we are working to establish a partnership with a thrifty store. So it's a thrifty store in Brazil is not very common, and here is a very cultural Canadian thing.
1: We do love to thrift. Right. Thrifting.
2: It's my favorite thing. You're I thought Dollarama would be my favorite store, but when I see Goodwill, oh my god. So we really want to support international students arriving with closed budgets. So if we can somehow exchange some marketing and some promotion for visibility for thrifty store, they promote sustainability, they promote community base and create this feeling of belonging because you're part of something bigger. In exchange for support for people that just arrive in Canada, they have to buy furniture and everything. So we do have
1: a donation.
2: Yeah, yeah. Not donation, but when you work.
0: A grant or a subsidy.
2: Yeah, subsidy, grants. But the cost of arriving in the country is very expensive, especially if you came with your family, if your kids, if your wife, that you don't have a job. So I really want to support those students because I was there, it's a challenge because I'm bringing my whole story. It's not just, I'm studying Canada, but I'm seeking something further. I'm seeking a quality of life that the Canada possibly has to offer. So I really want to support the international community in those aspects, both in the beginning, the middle, and in the transition.
1: I think that's a really cool initiative, and I can't even imagine moving somewhere, let alone somewhere that's totally different climate with other things. And just as a born Canadian, I know how expensive living through the winter can be here just to get you started. And there's always a running joke that's if you're going to live in Canada, you need to buy a jacket made in Canada because the rest of the world isn't prepared for the winters that we have.
2: No,
1: I think it's so smart to have a partnership that does support new folks coming into Canada because, I can't even imagine adapting like that.
0: No, yeah. And I love that you're bringing so much of yourself to this role because I think that's one of the things that stands out about you is that you're very outgoing and you're very much yourself with everybody. I think that you just have this warmth about you.
2: Oh, I appreciate it.
0: Yeah. You've mentioned languages a couple times. It sounds like you've like tried learning Japanese, English. Yeah. Like, have you learned a lot of languages?
2: So right now, like I can speak four languages in different proficiencies. So my native language is Portuguese, and then I learned English to like make my academic life goes. And because I really wanted to stay in Canada, I was like, what is the best way to achieve permanent residence? So I learned French.
0: Okay.
2: And I also, because Portuguese is kind of similar to Spanish, it's very surrounded by Spanish-speaking country. So I normally wouldn't say that I speak Spanish, but when I arrived here in Canada, I see like that like my level of Spanish was way better than I thought it was. So I can keep conversation, I can watch memes, I can watch movies and write. And so I do speak Spanish, and I'm trying to learn Korean.
0: Ooh, okay.
1: Just for fun, or you want to?
2: Just for fun.
1: Just for fun.
2: Yeah,
1: okay.
2: Just for fun.
1: That's
2: yeah,
1: fair.
2: I really like to connect with people. And I see, like, Nelson Mandela, like, the ex-president from South Africa, he said, like, if you speak a language that the person understands, you speak to their brain. But if you speak their own language, you speak to their heart. So I love when I can speak people's language and feel, like, this joy in their face and, like, oh my gosh, like, you spoke my language. It doesn't need to be full sentences. It just needs to be, like, you care about the culture. You care about, like, the ancestors. You care about, like, the overall. So every time that I met, like, in my position, I have contact with people from, like, all around the world. So every time that I met someone, I say, like, hey, can you teach me how to say nice to meet you in your language? So I have a list on my WhatsApp right now and has more than 25 languages.
1: Oh, that's yeah. So cool. That's so smart. You would never know that you're a chemist sometimes. You speak like an anthropologist, so I'm not going to lie. I feel like you could swap into my discipline quite quickly here and be very proficient. You can embody every theory paper I've ever read about working with people and just, like, how to make meaningful connections. And meaningful connections. We saw you guys hosted a barbecue last week, and Anthony and I got to watch you sing some karaoke in front of everyone, which was great.
2: We're going to do something now. Just kidding, guys. I'm not going to kill your ears.
1: Gradcast is taking a switch today. We're going to sing for you all. No, what's it like hosting those events and, you know, being a part of that sort of community aspect?
2: Oh, I love it. I love it. So, for example, as you can see, like, I love chemistry. And, like, I come back for speak a little bit more about my research, and it's very exciting what I do. But some of, like, aspects that sometimes I feel sad, like, I get stuck in the lab the whole day. I love work in the lab, don't get me wrong. But, like, I feel that I'm losing so many things that are happening on campus. So when I organize those events with stakeholders like Western Internationals or, like, other stakeholders on campus, I'm able to pop my bubble and see, like, people from engineering, people from, like, from anthropology, people from biology, people from our different departments. And I love this diversity. Like, it's not only cultural, but, like, academically, and personal, and everything. Every time that I walk on the city right now, I love this about my personality in London. I can see, like, oh, I know this person. Like, I get, like, what's up, man? And people like, how can you know so many people? You just arrived in Canada. So I love being able to walk on campus and say, like, hello to, like 30 people from, like, 15 different departments. Like, it's amazing to connect with people.
0: I agree completely. It feels so nice to just kind of be able to know everybody in the space and feel connected. And it's hard to do that when you're just within your own program and within your own lab.
2: Yeah.
0: Do you have any advice for somebody who feels like they're stuck in their own program, in their own lab, and they want to form this community?
2: I would say pop the bubble. Like, it doesn't need to be your field related. So, like, I participate in so many random stuff. Like, so I'm part of a church here in London. So, like, I arrived when I was coming back to Canada this time. I was going, like, I'm going back to this church. So I land on Thursday, I guess, like, in the end of April. On Sunday, I was doing community work, collecting trash in the street to make London clean. Mm-hmm. So, like, do random stuff. Just don't be shy. You don't need to have, like, these borders, like, okay, I'm just limited by my few. Just, like, and meet people, you know, like, and take initiative. Something like, as Brazilian, and I noticed these conflicts, in the beginning, I thought the Canadian was very close and cold, but you just need to take the initiative. They open themselves very, like, it's slower than Brazilian, but they are very willing to establish connections. Yeah. So, like, take the initiatives to talk. And something as well that I personally do is instead of asking like, hey, how are you doing? You know when you say asking like, I'm fine, but you're not fine. Especially like in academia. So like, hey, how's your resource? It's fine.
1: It's fine.
0: Don't
1: fine.
0: Ask me that.
2: Yeah. So I learned something specifically also related to my Christian background. So I really want to be able to support people and help people. So instead of like, how are you doing? I ask like, hey, how's your soul? Like, take 1 minute to reflect and give me an answer. Because I think people are so much in the automatic mode that just like, I'm good. But like we lack people to see deeply. They leak like, I'm not good. Or like, I'm good, so celebrate with me. So I try to say like, how's your soul? And I take the courage to be vulnerable. How is my soul? And I share like, yeah, my soul is miserable today. I have a terrible meeting or like that happens or like I'm anxious about something. And because I show these vulnerabilities, way easy to connect and people like, okay, let me share about how I am. And that is when the connection is established. I think that is why I know so many people, because I start to care about them in a deeper level than just like, hey, how are you? And like, how can I help you? Like, sometimes people just need someone to listen, you know? Like, I think, yeah, that can be very helpful to your soul, into your body, into your mind, to have someone to listen to you and care about you. And it's intentional about seeking relationships and establishing connections and being present. So I think that is one of the attributes that make me very popular about like the environment that I'm in. Like, hey, how are you? Like, I really want to know. I'm not asking socially.
1: I mean, I like that. I have a customer at the bar that I work at, and his first question is never like, how are you doing? It's always like, tell me something good that's going on in your life right now. And it just is like, yeah, he knows, like, I'm obviously there to bartend. He knows that I'm in school, but it is always nice to be like, no, something really good happened. Like, I do want to celebrate it. So that's such a, like, a nice way. I think the soul question's much deeper than tell me something good that's going on in your life, but maybe you can baby step your way up to how's your soul if you're feeling worried about meeting new people.
2: And I also use, like, what made you smile this week? And people have to stop to think, because I think sometimes you're so stuck in, like, in bad stuff that happened in a week. So when you have to stop and find goodness, it's like, it's good for the people.
1: Yeah.
2: Like, you bring them joy because they have to find the joy. And it's like, yeah, I think it's a good way to go deeper than just, like, fine.
0: You're kind of forcing people to practice gratitude.
2: Exactly.
0: No, and I love what you said earlier, like showing up and just taking some initiative is most of the battle, putting yourself out there, forming connections. So that's really cool.
1: Yeah. I think it might be good to ask, just to clarify, because this has basically turned into a mini scoop on SOG's interview.
0: A little bit.
1: What is the process of becoming the international commissioner, and what's it like working for SOGS?
2: Sure. So, like, I'm a returning in commissioner, so, like, that's my second year working these positions. So, in the first year to apply was a different selection system, was, like, a council. So, you establish, it's kind of like elections. So, you made your case, and you showcase between people, and they start to, they vote. The council vote on you. So, it was, like, it's kind of like Miss Universe, like, for the kids, for the world peace. That is my campaign. That's what I'm planning to do.
0: Yeah.
2: But like this time to try to bring more the members of the commissions to have a voice in this sense. So they change for like a hiring panel. So you do your CV, you do your resume, you send and you have an interview and like you showcase like what is the best candidate for this time. And since I was reelected, I think I'm doing a good job.
0: Yeah.
1: I'm alert.
0: It's a good endorsement.
2: Yeah.
0: Yeah. These are two pretty different models. And I think this is the first year we've ever actually done something quite like this hiring model. Dare I ask, which method did you prefer?
2: I think there's good aspect in both. I love that you can bring the members of the commission to have opinion, because like as international commission, I am a leader of the commission. So like I have people like they follow my instructions and directions. Mm. So I like that they are participating. So like I like this person to be my leader. And also that is very related to the way I my profile leadership is very like I like to serve. I'm not a boss. I'm a leader. They go together and put my hands on the stuff like let. Let's go together, not just like, not just engineering, you know, like you do that. Mm. But I also love the way that the council has more people to evaluate it. Yeah, I think I like both. But I would say, like, the hiring was pretty good by having the members, and also because, like, you have to showcase your CV and your resume into, like, yeah, that is a belief, I'm more capable. And it's also a good way to train yourself for, like, when you're going to apply for a job or something, so you can kind of have a sense, how do I adapt my CV, how do I write a resume, how, and it's very good for someone that is international to have these skills, because it's different from, like, different countries, right. Has different styles of hiring.
1: It's like a little practice run, basically.
2: Yeah, exactly, exactly. Yeah,
0: nice. And you're the best person to ask that too, because you succeeded in both.
1: Yeah, so it is interesting to know. I didn't realize that the process changed. I thought it was always the hiring panel, but clearly not. So it was very good to know. Yeah. Some institutional knowledge.
0: And you're kind of the leader, like you mentioned, of the International Commission.
2: Yeah.
0: What is the commission like? Who's on it? How many people are on it?
2: So right now, I think we have like 8 people. And so I try to, like, we have ideas, we have monthly meetings, so like, okay, guys, bring in my ideas, how can, what is the pain that you guys are seeing? Because, like, being a commissioner, I'm still just one person, so I need people to go all around all departments and listen, so you are my eyes, you are my listeners, so bring me, and let's make it happen. So, like, we are also planning to do, like, work developments and, like, skills, soft skills and technical skills for the students, which came from one of my members who was like, yeah, I saw these in my department, we don't have really, yeah, it's a fantastic thing. We have some challenges basically on time, but, like, grad students, we almost never have time, free time.
0: Yeah, can't catch a break.
2: Yeah, but it's good to see, like, how people are willing to sacrifice, like, sometimes they could just have fun to advocate and support other people. So, like, yeah, I have fantastic member right now, so shout out for everybody.
0: Shout out. And with that, we're kind of coming up on the end of our time.
1: Yeah.
0: Do you have any last thoughts before we get wrapped up?
2: Yeah, I would like to give some advice for international people that are following me. Like, you might be in some disadvantage in some sense, because, like, we are following, we come from a different language, different culture, and have a bunch of adaptations, but be persistent, you know, like, if there is a door, the door is not open, make the door open, like, drawing and cut it and make it happen. It can be, it can take longer than you really want it, but, like, it's still possible. So make it happen, be persistent, and, you know, connect with people, like, taking an initiative, like, don't let their things go naturally, but be the person who is take the actions and seek relationships. Yeah, so that is my tip. And pop your bubble, you know, like, don't be, stay only in your department.
0: Yeah, burst your bubble. Well, thanks so much, Lucas. It's been a pleasure chatting with you. This has been GradCast, the official radio show and podcast of the Society of Graduate Students at Western University. I've been one of your hosts, Anthony Cruz.
1: And I've been your co-host, Mara Schneider.
0: We've been speaking with Lucas Ferreira Marques dos Santos. And this episode was produced by Anika Bushra. If you would like to be involved with the show or get in contact with us, email us at gradcast@sogs.ca. 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Thank you for listening, and have a great day.
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Cats Meow Nation. Cats Meow Nation, we're so back. We're back for more fun and shenanigans. This is 94.9 FM Radio Western, and you're listening to the Cats Meow, and you are part of Cats Meow Nation now. Wow, that's awesome. That first song that we listened to is Whatever You Wanna by Annabelle Dinda. Love that song, heard it for the first time in a Facebook reel, and I thought it was really fun and good, and so it's kind of set the theme for today's episode. We're going to be listening to just a lot of indie. It's some of it's up-tempo, some of it's mid-tempo, and some of it is down-tempo. Who would have thunk? We've got a fun show. And no trash talk this week, so no Love Island recap tomorrow. I know everybody is crying now. Stop crying. It's okay. The finale is next week, which means the finale of Trash Talk is also next week. We'll be having a great lineup of guests so that we can debrief the season. We might even do an hour-long special. Yeah, we've got a lot of music to listen to, so we should just jump back into it. But if you'd like to call or text to tell me what you're going to have for lunch or to tell me how your day is going, you should do that. The number is 519-661-3600. That is 519-661-3600. And up next is Eat the Pavement by Dev Lemons. Enjoy. Enjoy.

0: Cats Meow Nation. We're so back. So back again. Let's go through what we listened to in order. That was Casual by Elena May, Alexandra by The Army, The Navy, Godstained by Quadeca, Seed of a Seed by Haley Hendricks, So It Goes by Liana Flores, and that last song was Bo's Old Bones by Yeems. Please feel free to let me know what you think. 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
5: This is Nick Nemesis, host of Club 519, and

Cats Meow Nation. Cats Meow Nation. Let's go through what we listened to in order. That was House Song by Sea Rose, Cross Your Mind by Shelly, She Won't Go Away by Faye Webster, That Girl by Estero, Real Real by Sleigh Bells, and that last song was Speaking Terms by Snail Mail. This vibe of music is what I used to listen to, like, closer to like 5 years ago, so it's been cool to kind of, you know, hop in the time machine and revisit some of these artists that I haven't listened to in a long time. So it's a nice chill vibe, and I hope that you've been enjoying it as much as I have. We have one more song up for today before I have to sadly leave you for another week. Stop crying. It's okay. I'll be back next week. So yeah, like I said, no trash talk this week because we are doing a live broadcast tomorrow. But Love Island finale next week, we'll have a great lineup of guests for a trash talk. So make sure to keep your dials tuned to 94.9 FM and listen to your favorite Radio Western show host on your lunch. Yeah, so we've got one more song, and it is another Dev Lemon song, Maybe I'm the Reason. So feel free to text in to 519-661-3600 and just let me know what you think and let me know what you're up to today. I will respond. So, yeah. Let's just get to the music. That's what everyone wants anyways. So, yeah. In the background is, of course, as always, the unofficial Wii Sports soundtrack by Gabriel Gundacker. Please give that a listen. It is impeccable. But yeah, bye for now, and I'll see you next week.

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1: Hey, how are you doing? 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

Hey girl, come inside. Oh, you're not gonna stay? 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

0: yourself a feeble little horse running in circles around town. 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You make a pit stop at the dentist to fix your teeth up, and before you head home to
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4: Ladies and gentlemen, this is your captain speaking. You may be heading over some turbulence shortly, but don't worry. 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In the event of an emergency, please stay calm and listen to this rerun.
5: .9 Radio Western. This is K-Pop Your Cherry. I am your DJ, DJ Cherry. And for the purposes of today, you can call me Dion. I have a really, really lovely guest with me today. I don't often get guests that are... I totally will say that you're a professional in this field, especially compared to people that I've had and stuff. But if you would like to introduce yourself, I have a lovely, lovely PhD candidate with me today. Go ahead.
6: Hello. That was too kind. My name is Jasmine Proctor, and I am a PhD candidate in media studies, so in FIMS.
5: Woo!
6: Great department. But yeah, my research is on K-pop and K-pop fandom specifically.
5: God, that's so wonderful.
6: I'm so excited to be here. This is amazing.
5: Low-key, we've always had this kindred spirit like connection because FIMS is connected with the nursing building.
6: I just
5: graduated from nursing. I've mentioned it maybe here and there during my thing, so... Yeah, it's really exciting. And I see like FIMS students all the time at the nursing building. Funny if the nursing program doesn't actually have that many courses and lectures in the nursing building other than our sims. But whenever I'm there, I see a lot of FIMS students and they're always like doing some sort of really cool project.
6: Yeah, they usually, but the same with nursing. Like if over the summer, because there's no FIMS students really, like especially undergrads in the FIMS building because the classes aren't running, but there's all the nursing students. Like, and so it's kind of nice seeing that intermingling, because I'm like, I don't know. Yeah, the building's really cool.
5: It's just one of those, like, the two programs that have this specific camaraderie, because we share a building together.
6: Even though we're very different programs.
5: I could not think of two more different programs at Western to merge into a building.
6: Exactly.
5: Western explained that to me. I could not, I can't even begin to rationalize why or what decisions led to these two programs being put together. But regardless, the fruits of that is you and me sitting together across the table talking about K-pop, and I'm sure many other things too.
6: 100%.
5: But the way this kind of came to be was, I think just about 3 weeks ago, I came to the station, Tim comes in, we greet each other, I do my rounds, and he's like, "So Dion, I need to tell you something." I'm like, what is it? Lay it on me, right? And he said, "So recently, you know Gradcast?" And I said, "Yes, I know Gradcast. I love it. Listen to them all the time. Great, great, great show." He said, "Recently they had a guest, and she is a like PhD candidate doing research." And I'm like, like, that tends to be their demographic.
6: That checks out.
5: That checks out. So, and what of it, right? And he said, "And she does research on, you will not guess this, K-pop." And I said, "I would have never guessed that. You are so right. But tell me more, because this is so fascinating," right? And he's like, "And I told her about your show."
6: He did.
5: And she totally was like, "I gotta be on this show."
6: Yeah.
5: Is that true?
6: Yes, it is. He gave me the time slot, and I was like, I have it in my notes app, everything. And I was like, oh my gosh, I'm going to try and come by.
5: Mm-hmm.
6: So
5: now we're here. We're doing a little pre-record for this. And now we're gonna talk a little bit about something that a little thing that we share that's a passion for us, which is K-pop.
6: Which is K-pop.
5: K-pop. Don't we love it?
6: Yes.
1: We love it. We always have, but it hasn't always been like that for everyone.
6: Exactly. Yeah. I feel like it's especially, like, I don't know, because I got into K-pop 2000, well, maybe I'm dating myself now, 2008, mm-hmm. 2007, 2008, when I was in middle school. In BC, we have middle school. I don't know if you guys have middle school here.
1: I went to a French school, so we did have, like, middle school, technically, so yes.
6: Yeah, okay, so you get it.
1: Yes.
6: And nobody, like... And I am from a small, very white town in BC, and the idea of being into music that was not Canadian, American, British was just so foreign. So foreign.
1: Not to use the word for it, but yeah, it just felt weird, and it was like not seen as like normal. It was seen as really cringy.
6: Yeah, absolutely. Know? It was absolutely, because it was also like, I don't know if. I mean, you probably have this experience too, but getting the questions of like, well, how do you even know what they're saying?
1: Oh,
6: like,
1: my God.
6: Why do you even like this? I'm like, okay. Like, how do... Oh. There's also music genres that do not have... Like, it's just the baseline. There's music genres that don't have lyrics. Like, people are into classical music.
1: Yeah, how do you understand that?
6: Exactly.
1: It's all like your own interpretation and how you interact with it, right?
6: Yeah, absolutely.
1: And, like, K-pop is more than just, like, the music. There's also, like, the idols. There's choreography. There's the aesthetics. Yeah. There's the concepts that come with it that you don't see in, like, Western artists or anything. Like, some... You see it... like kind of like try to be replicated, like you'll see the occasional white boy group or girl group trying to do like a little cha-cha in their choreo, you know, like a little step tap.
6: Exactly.
1: And I'm like, okay,
6: good job.
1: You know, a little applause for you, but like they're doing it this 10,000 times and more in Korea while singing and while also having vocal stability and then maintaining their visuals and stuff
6: and having personalities that you're connecting with. Like,
1: and then doing everything outside of that, like the marketing and stuff, and making sure that you're engaging with it, being there for the fans. Like, it's just so much more than that. And I think people gave such little credit to, like, first of all, K-pop as, like, a genre, but also to the people that enjoyed it. It was also, like, we were being grouped with, like the anime dweebs. But also, like, I sympathize for those people because, like, you're also just enjoying something that you really like.
6: But that's, in some ways, like, that's kind of the rep that fandom has gotten like over time, and it's gotten a little bit better, but like even if you look at like fan studies, which is like my area of research, it's fans have long been pathologized, like regardless of whether or not you're liking like K-pop or Taylor Swift or you're into anime or I don't know, it's fans often get a really bad reputation of just being obsessive and compulsive, and that's, I don't know, there's so much more to being a fan and being effectively attached to something, especially even outside of your own culture,
1: right?
6: That I think is so misunderstood, even now, which is mind-boggling to me, because...
1: Yeah, in the big 2-6, we're still, like... we're still treating fans like this. Like, sometimes it is a behavior that is brought on to by themselves, but then it's, like, just so exaggerated. And
6: absolutely.
1: Then, like, what is the word? Like... Like a blanket statement to like
6: universalize.
1: There you go.
6: Absolutely.
1: So, yeah. I want to know more about your research, because as a PhD candidate, you like my relationship with academia has been so like strained, because like a lot of times when in nursing or my previous degree in health sci, they just gave you a lot of papers to read without actually telling you that it was important. Like just consume. And it was really hard to find like value in it. So then ultimately I didn't like pursue a route of like research, which is what health sci really directed me towards.
6: Okay.
1: Ultimately I redirected so that I could do something more hands on that like would apply the theory that I would otherwise have to learn in articles and through articles and whatnot. So then what was your path kind of like going from your undergrad to your master's to your PhD and then like landing where you are with your PhD research?
6: Yeah, no, definitely. I completely get that.

0: And I learned more of like kind of the political economy behind it. So like the industry and how the industry interacts with like Korean politics and cultural diplomacy. Mm-hmm. And I thought that that was so interesting because I didn't know that. Like I didn't know that K-pop kind of was a national project at one point and mm-hmm. was sponsored by the government. And so I took some time off in between my undergrad and my master's, and I taught Korea, or taught English in Korea, sorry.
1: Really?
0: Yeah.
1: That's so cool.
0: It was cool. It was very cool. My partner at the time, he was Korean, so he had to go to the military, which is, national conscription. So that was kind of part of the reason why I went. But during that year off, I missed research. Like, I missed what I was doing. And so that prof that I took that class with, I reached out to him and was like, well, should I do a master's? And he was like, yes, absolutely. So did my master's, and I looked at K-pop fan labor. So like fan translators, fan fiction creators, and looked at how those like fan creators in particular contribute to not only just like the widespread popularity of K-pop, but also like, does that actually have an impact on the soft power of Korea and the Korean government. And then took some time off again in between that, and did more like communication work and marketing. And then now we're here.
1: And now you're here.
0: And now we're here.
1: How many years into your PhD are you currently?
0: I am finishing my third year, so I'm going into my fourth year. So I am just writing my dissertation. I was in Korea the past 2 weeks doing research, and I'm finishing up like interviewing fans, and then I'm gonna be writing.
1: That's so exciting.
0: It is, but it's also a little...
1: It feels a little daunting, too.
0: Yeah, I was literally just going to say that. Yeah, it's very daunting.
1: I had a friend who just graduated from... Like, she just completed her PhD in... What was it? I think it was something like immunology or some... So a very, very STEM-based PhD. And the whole time... I don't think I had contact with her for, like, nearly 6 months.
0: Like that, completely, that doesn't surprise me.
1: At minimum, like completely MIA. I never saw her, and I just felt like she. But the paper that she was writing, it was very, very. How long is a paper that you have to write? Actually, let's start there.
0: Paper or dissertation?
1: Like dissertation.
0: Our dissertation's about 200 pages.
1: Oh my god.
0: That's like with references and appendices. It's very long. It's very long. I know.
1: Oh my god. I've never been the type to write papers.
0: Fair.
1: Which is all the more reason why I'm so like I admire people who can do it with the utmost like respect. Like totally. I think in my first undergrad, I took a course on like women, sexuality and health.
0: Amazing.
1: It was a great course.
0: Yeah.
1: And it was at that was the one chance in university that my prof gave us. It was the first and only time in uni where a prof had let us write a topic of our choosing, like a 10-page paper.
0: Yeah.
1: And I wrote it on K-pop. I wrote it on like the toxicity of like trainee culture.
0: That's so cool.
1: My friend at the time, I was struggling so hard to find a topic. I was like, do I write on like the intersectionality of like Asian women and health and immigrants and stuff, or do I write on like some sort of specific sexuality topic? And I was just so unhappy with every single thing that I fell on until my friend was just like, dude, you like K-pop, why don't you write about that? And I was like, well, I could, but then my prof went, and he's like, okay, but you could, so why don't you? And then I did, and then it was great. Obviously, like, the research that I found was very surface level, but all that to say, writing a 10-page paper was too much for me.
0: No, that's super fair. Super fair. I mean, and, like, but that's, like, that's the one thing that I really, like, I love that. Like, even, like, because we, obviously, as PhD students, we have to TA, right?
1: Yes.
0: And so, with my students, it's, like, you can write about anything, especially in media studies. That's, like, one of the beautiful things about media studies, communication studies.
1: Oh,
0: is like
1: the best.
0: If you have an interest in any type of media, you can write on it. Mm-hmm. And, like, that's how I ended up here, was, like, oh, I can write about K-pop? Like, I don't know. It's when I get writing a 10-page paper, writing any paper is just, like, it's such a daunting thing. But, like, when you write about something that you're passionate about, or you're able to have that freedom,
1: infinitely easier. The train of thoughts just like come out.
0: Exactly.
1: You're not trying to think of what to say next, because you already have so much you want to say about
0: 100%.
1: It. And so that's what is like. Do you feel like that's true with like once you fell into the right niche for your PhD, that you were like it was just coming out?
0: Yes, and like this PhD in particular.

0: not that I have any other PhD, but this program in particular.
1: Yes.
0: I was just able to kind of, I knew what I kind of wanted to do coming in, but now I've been able to kind of take different pieces and talk to different profs and like see K-pop as a case study for something that I didn't even think of before. Like, so I'm looking at queer fans of K-pop.
1: Yes.
0: In particular, I'm looking at the concept of like girl crush and how girl crush groups offer a kind of space for Korean fans within the Korean context to understand their own queer identity, but how in North America or more English-speaking fandom spaces who might be more accepting of queerness and accepting of queer communities, how that also translates as a different way for them to kind of express themselves and find community. So there's like two parts to it, and I'm seeing, if you want to think of K-pop or like girl crush groups as like a hinge of like what is connecting queer girl crush fans in Korea and in North America together. It's like, it's that love and that identification with the group.
1: God, I love that. That's like a really good niche to focus on too, especially like as like K-pop has become like a, like it's kind of had a larger like catch recently.
0: For
1: especially
0: sure.
1: Do you know the group XLOVE?
0: Yes, I do.
1: Cherry on top. They're so great. Their music is I love them.
0: Same.
1: And they're very, I think like right now they're probably one of the most like openly queer
0: 100%
1: group. The members, they all go by any pronouns,
0: yeah,
1: and which their is, concept is genderless, like that's how they debuted,
0: yeah,
1: and started, and they've only grown more into that concept as time has gone on. Their most recent release,
0: yes,
1: Serve. Full voguing and like cutting choreo, first of all, which is not unheard of because we have other idols like I love Chungha.
0: Same.
1: Ah! I love her.
0: So Chungha was the reason I did this degree. Like,
1: really?
0: She was the inspiration. When I was writing my proposal to apply to Western, she was the inspiration.
1: Because of
0: oh my gosh, Stay Tonight.
1: Stay Tonight.
0: Exactly.
1: I'm ready.
0: Like, all that, I was like, there's these queer aesthetics that are showing up. Like, obviously we have Mamamoo. Mamamoo has been the staple of Girl Crush since time immemorial.
1: Yes.
0: But it's artists like Chungha and like more recently also like Le Sserafim,
1: yes,
0: of bringing in like queer ballroom culture.
1: They have drag queens in their spaghetti music video.
0: Exactly.
1: Which, have you actually seen that drag queen out of drag?
0: No.
1: She's so hot.
0: Really?
1: She's so hot as a drag queen and as like just like her normally. She's so
0: Oh my god.
1: She's like so fish in drag and also just so like the trade of Korea. I'm just gonna say that. Also, like, it's just so great because it's marrying like elements of like culture and stuff that I love, like in Canada, like the Western
0: yeah,
1: world, but also like merging it with like K-pop and like a music and just like a culture, like a musical culture that I've really like found my identity in,
0: yeah,
1: as a teen.
0: So yeah.
1: Like, talking to you about this is just really great, honestly.
0: But I love it. And like, one of the things that I've been working with, like with my, so as a PhD student, you have to have a committee,
1: right,
0: that help you like put together your dissertation. And one thing that I've been talking about with my committee is like, what possibilities does K-pop offer in terms of queerness? Because queer theory has really thought about like queer identity and gender as like fluid, right? Like, it's,
1: right,
0: we're getting away from a binary and we're thinking of like a future, like a utopia in the future. And K-pop is such an interesting, I don't know, cultural text for that, because it's like, it in some ways is it comes from a space that is so normative, so cishet patriarchy,
1: yes,
0: of South Korea, but then it offers fans there but also all around the world like the possibility to experiment, the possibility to think beyond binaries of
1: just
0: what,
1: like, heteronormity,
0: exactly,
1: yeah.
0: And so I think I haven't, like, I don't know, we do have artists, like we have so many artists, we have queer artists like Chapel Roan, but we also have like, I don't know, other spaces that I've been seeing this, like Harry Styles fans, of like identifying, especially bi fans, identify a lot with Harry Styles.
1: Yes.
0: But like K-pop, because it's non-Western, it's non-white, it offers this kind of different perspective, but like for everyone, not just, I don't know.
1: And I know it's really hard to put into words, but like,
0: yeah,
1: you won't find people of all cultures enjoying like Western music,
0: absolutely,
1: but you will find people of all cultures enjoying K-pop.
0: Yes.
1: across languages, across cultures, genders, sexualities, everything. Like, it's so not limited. Because obviously, like, K-pop, like, when people ask me what kind of music I play on my show, I say I play K-pop, and they're like, what does that sound like, right? And I'm like, literally everything under the sun. And that's not just because of, like, K-pop takes a lot. It takes a lot, and it's inspired heavily by a lot of cultures and a lot of genres of music.
0: Sure.
1: And directly takes it. I don't think, like, K-pop itself has a distinct sound.
0: No.
1: But it's so all-encompassing that, like, everyone can, like, kind of have a piece and enjoy it, you know, and find ways to relate to it.
0: Completely.
1: And it's, like, I love that K-pop recently has been so much more, like, queer-friendly and, like, has been a bigger space for queer fans and, like, other people to enjoy also. But in a weird way, also, like, Korea is so traditional.
0: Absolutely.
1: And not always the most supportive of that direction. So it's difficult, but it's also, like, it's a beautiful thing.
0: It is. And it's so, like, the 2 weeks that I spent in Korea recently, I was actually going for Pride. So I went to the Pride parade, which
1: was Pride like in Korea.
0: Great question. That's what I was thinking. It was so great. Like, it's so it's what I wish Pride here was. Like, I feel like, especially in North America, the flip side of things being a bit more accepting, though that is questionable now, especially with everything going on, it's more commercialized, right? It's a lot, it's mainly corporations. The Seoul Queer Parade was all organizations, all grassroots movements. It was so cool. And there's actually, do you know Rainbow Moo Moo?
1: I can't say that I do.
0: Okay, so they are a Mamamoo fandom fan base in Korea that's just queer fans.
1: Mm-hmm.
0: But they're also an activist organization, which was really cool.
1: Okay.
0: And they marched in the parade, so I got to walk with them.
1: Oh my goodness.
0: And it was so cool. It's so cool. So there was that intersection of K-pop fandom at Pride. And that was part of the reason why I wanted to go, because I'm like, well, what is the influence of, like, specifically girl groups, like, on queer organization, queer activism? They like, anybody can march in the parade there, which is not at all what it is here. Usually people, you just watch, right?
1: So you just watch the parade as it goes through. And
0: exactly. And you're like, oh, I get freebies. But, like, here it was, anybody could walk. It was a little... There's lots of counter protests, specifically a lot of like really hardcore Christian organizations. Mm-hmm. There was one point where there was a bus that drove by and they were just like shouting slurs at us and like, it was uncomfortable.
1: It's no fun.
0: But other than that, it was really cool. And I don't know, like you were talking about of like that interesting kind of like it's coming from a place, or K-pop specifically is coming from somewhere that is not 100% accepting.
1: Mm-hmm.
0: Seeing the space that Pride Parade made for acceptance was just super cool.
1: That's the coolest. It's because like, I don't know, in the light of current geopolitical circumstances and very traditional ideals that still persist nowadays, like still seeing people come out and celebrate queerness, even and merging it with K-pop and stuff, it brings me joy. It makes me happy.
0: Same.
1: And it's like it's moving in a really great direction.
0: I agree. And it was, I don't know, like being able to use the music, like when we were walking, all of the music that played was like, it was Girls' Generation, it was ITZY, it was Mamamoo, Chungha. Like, it was, I don't know, like the fact that these are songs and these are artists that the community is using to represent itself is just, I don't know, really cool, because that's how I feel too.
1: Yeah, so. And that's great. It's nice to be represented.
0: Yeah.
1: So we're not coming up too short here, but I don't want to have our conversation cut right in the middle. I will. Let's play a little bit of music in the meantime. I asked Jasmine beforehand if there are any artists that she likes. She's a big ARMY. You go. Big ARMY. Me too. I started up. BTS was my first group. Who was your first bias ever?
0: Oh, my first bias. He's been my. It's Jimin.
1: Jimin.
0: Still my bias.
1: Very, very
0: Who's yours? Elite choice.
1: I think I was a Jungkook fan, and then V.
0: Oh my god, yes.
1: Bias wrecker.
0: Hey.
1: Wrecked.
2: Correct.
0: I get
2: but
0: it.
2: Yeah.
0: I totally get it.
2: And then, so she loves BTS, mm-hmm. and you also like Le Sserafim, IOI.
0: Yep.
2: One more group that you told me about.
0: Twice.
2: In our, I love Twice. I'm a big Third Gen fan.
0: Okay, honestly, same.
2: A big, big Third Gen fan. Obviously, I try to keep up with like stuff that's coming out now. We're in the fifth gen of K-pop.
0: Someone told me that recently, and I was like, "What do you mean? Yes. Like, I don't." Yeah.
2: Like, no, no, no.
0: No, no, no.
2: No, no, no.
0: No, no.
2: It is the third gen. Everything's
0: exactly.
2: still alive.
0: Exactly.
2: But yeah. But 2026 is the new 2016 because all of our big third gen groups are active. Mamamoo's still active.
0: I know. The concert.
2: Yes, the concert.
0: Yep.
2: Twice is still around.
0: Yes.
2: And then, so IOI is coming back. Or they had a comeback.
0: They had a comeback.
2: Yes. So with all the music that I asked Jasmine to give me a little list of preferences that she likes. I think right now, Dion in the future has edited music to be playing in the background constantly of this little of our little podcast so far. And so with the time remaining until the ads play, I'm gonna keep a little bit more music playing, and then we're gonna come back for a little bit more yappa yappa about the K-pop phenomenon.
0: Love
2: we'll
0: it.
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1: Catch Little Lorraine and Interstellar on 35mm film now playing. 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
3: Guess Jasmine. So she's still here with me in the studio and Studio B. When we recorded this, we actually took the last like 30 minutes just yapping about K-pop. I was showing her like my like dance team covers. I talk about Vivo a decent amount on air, and we were expressing our love for Rude by Hearts to Hearts recently. Fantastic, fantastic song. The part was like, do you know what he said to me? What? He was like, you're so rude. And I was like, boy, does it look like I could care? I couldn't even care less. So good.
4: In my bathroom at home getting ready and just like saying that to myself.
3: Do you know what he said to me?
4: It's so addicting. And
3: it's
4: the
3: so
4: way
3: addicting.
4: He says it, it's just so good.
3: Did you know that Stella's Canadian?
4: Yes, I did.
3: I love that she is. Oh my God.
4: I love that there's so many Canadians
3: yes.
4: in K-pop
3: infiltrating.
4: Now. It's not just Mark. Like
3: no.
4: It's like
3: Mark, we have Somi. He was in Zero Base One. He literally went to Western.
4: Eh?
3: Mm-hmm.
4: Oh, yes. Hey, yes.
3: What's
4: wait, but isn't there also someone in Zero Base One who was from Vancouver?
3: Yes. I think so. I don't remember. I knew Zero Base One for their music, not exactly for their members. But I know in my head who I'm thinking of. But anyways, yeah, we have Somi, P1 Harmony. Oh my God, they're so freaking funny. I love them. Who else? Martin from
4: yes.
3: Cordis.
4: Yes. Also, like Wendy from
3: yeah, Wendy's to Toronto. And then who else? That's it. I'm sure there's more. They're just not coming to mind. But like, it makes me so happy that more and more we have like Canadian people in K-pop. It feels representing, you know, the diversity.
4: I agree, and especially because like even in the beginning, the Canadians that were in K-pop were primarily from Toronto, which is fair. But like, as a Vancouverite,
3: yes,
4: more and more people from Vancouver. I'm like, I love it.
3: Do you feel really represented?
4: I do. Yes. There's so many talented people.
3: Yeah.
4: Yeah, we've got cities.
3: Yes. Not many from London.
4: Yeah, but you know what? There's mm-hmm. so much London representation in, like, hockey.
3: Oh, yeah. Yes. Yes. So, when I started, like, London isn't, like, the most culturally diverse city. So like not only will you not see many idols come from London, first and foremost, I don't know if there's been a first, so we're still waiting on that. But also just like the, like back then when K-pop wasn't as popular, wasn't as like widely accepted or actually like widely loved, I would even say as it is now, it was kind of like controversial almost to like K-pop. It was like, if you liked it, you were weird. So I was weird. I was like really bold and happy about being weird, but I was still like a little socially outcast nonetheless, you know, me and my whole friend group essentially, but they were very supportive of that. I got into K-pop when I was in grade 7, so that was closer to like 2012-ish. And so that's when I really got into it, but I knew of it even before that because I had older cousins who really, really liked K-pop. My second oldest cousin, she really liked EXO. No, she didn't like EXO. She hated EXO because she loved Super Junior.
4: Oh.
3: Yeah.
4: You know about that, mm-hmm. Being an ARMY from like 2016, the EXO L ARMY beef, that I'm very familiar with.
3: Very much, yes.
4: Wow, Suju
3: and EXO. I think it was mostly because like EXO was the new, like their new baby, and a lot of the funding was going into them, and so Suju was very much forgotten. You know SM, like the second that they debut a new group, you're like, what even happened to FX?
4: What? Justice for FX.
3: Justice for, like, are they still like active as a group? They haven't had a comeback since Four Walls. I love Four Walls so good.
4: So good. Crystal's coming out with a new album.
3: You were just gonna say Crystal's coming out.
4: I wish.
3: Give me a chance.
4: No, but Crystal's coming out with a new album, and it's very like, I've heard it's very like that kind of
3: like house
4: vibe. Yeah,
3: Vogue, like, kind of ballroom.
4: Exactly. Mm-hmm. So I love that.
3: Like FX really, I feel like they were like in that area, like really like setting the tone for that genre of music. Like FX is Four Wall, and then Luna with Free Somebody. Yes, I love that you're getting all of my song references, because like, and now even with like new K-pop fans, I'll like reference something. I'm like, oh my god, do you remember Shine by Pentagon? The shoot dance.
4: Even that long ago. Maybe it is.
3: I saw a post on Instagram that was like, oh my gosh, oh, I'm a fan of BTS. When did you get into BTS? Oh, like when they released Butter. It's like, oh, you're a baby. Honey, Butter. Did you see that? That exact one. It's like, Butter was four years, five? Something like that. Pandemic. When was Butter? I could not tell you.
4: Dynamite was 20, I think.
3: Ew. Oh, so like you're not even a baby fan anymore if you joined at Butter or Dynamite or Permission to Dance.
4: But does that count though? Okay. Well, yes, it counts. But like they were gone for like
3: forever.
4: Exactly. Yeah. So, like I
3: don't know. BTS, even in their absence, are absolutely like dominating the whole scene. But at the time that I got it when they debuted. Essentially, I was a debut baby, so it was very. Yeah, I actually showed that older cousin, so like my second eldest cousin, like Suju and kind of EXO, and then my eldest cousin, she was more so into like Wonder Girls, so they were very first gen into second gen, very much. And then when I told them about BTS, they were like, who are these guys? My cousin has seen BTS several times in like Japan, Korea, and stuff. You eat your words. I put you on them. I was on them even before you were. So yeah, that's my claim to fame, that I did like,
4: I did.
3: So I am very proud of that. But also like, you know, it came up for everyone. I'm not here to gatekeep like BTS as a group. But at the time that I got in, it was not cool to like K-pop.
4: Same.
3: No.
4: I got in around 2007, 2008.
3: Mm-hmm. Ooh, very good group. Leading up to, yeah.

0: Yeah. What do you mean? Like, the questions you always get as a K-pop fan. Do you even understand what they're saying? Like, I might not, but do I need to?
1: Yeah.
0: Does it matter? Like, do I really need to? I still enjoy the music, you know? And I'm not even there just for, like, I don't remember if we were recording when we were discussing this, but I was saying that K-pop is more than just, like, the music itself. There's, like, the choreo, the visuals, the concepts, the idols, the personalities, and the fashion. And, like, here's the thing. Like, it is very much curated and, like, by the companies. You know, idols might not... You don't know, actually. Like, you might be feeling very parasocial with, like, the... You know, with idols, I think that's very common. But still, that's still part of, like, the whole experience of being a K-pop fan. You're not just there for one thing. And even if you are, it's not the same thing as what someone else is in it for. You know, like, I was showing you my, like, dance cover stuff. I'm a big, like, dancer. I really love to dance, and I found, like, a community of people at Western who also like to do it. So, like, even if I don't stay very current with K-pop as, like, a music genre, although I have to because, like, I run a show where I play K-pop and I try to K-pop people's cherries. That's the whole reason why it's called that. Like, I still am totally in it for other reasons, because not just the dancing and the exercise that comes with it, but also the community of people that I've gotten to know.
1: Yes, exactly.
0: You know?
1: The way in which it connects people and mm-hmm. you can find community through it mm-hmm. is just, I don't know, like, that's, I think that's one thing that a lot of people might not get, and mm-hmm. maybe now more so, but back then especially, like, it was what my best friend and I bonded over,
0: mm-hmm.
1: was she got me into K-pop, and yeah. then, like, and so many of the close relationships I have, like, my best friend right now, we got into it because we became best friends because we both loved BTS,
0: mm-hmm.
1: and we were doing our masters about
0: Oh, that's BTS. So sweet. Oh my gosh.
1: Like, and so, like, you found your community,
0: mm-hmm.
1: like, I don't know, there's so much more to it than just the music. The music's fantastic.
0: Oh, obvious.
1: The gateway. But, and I also think, like, I don't know if you got these questions back in, like, middle school or high school, but, like, the idea of, like, it being manufactured and that being seen as, like, lesser than is just so, like, I don't know. I think that also comes from a very Western perspective
0: mm-hmm.
1: of how music is meant to be authentic, which is not even true about the Western music market.
0: But it's like, what? It doesn't, like, have to be that. Like, it's just, it's good. I like it regardless of whether or not it's if it was manufactured to be this way, great, I like it. If it wasn't, I still like it, you know? Like, tell me your favorite white boy brand isn't also, like, manufactured.
1: Like, exactly. Like, the Western music market has done such a great job of putting together this facade of authenticity and artistry that's not true.
0: Okay, Shakespeare. That was a great sentence.
1: No.
0: That was so well put together. I love that. I need to clip that and then, like, print it out and put it on my wall. That was so, like, that was incredibly well said. Yeah, you're so right about that.
1: But, like, great, because even ideas of genre, like, we talked about this a little bit earlier, right? Of, like, how K-pop has in and of itself is, it can't be classified as just a genre.
0: Mm-hmm.
1: So expansive.
0: It's so expensive.
1: It's something for everybody in it. And again, that's, like, another way in which very much westernized music industry
0: mm-hmm.
1: has kind of pigeonholed
0: yeah.
1: non-western music into just this one thing.
0: I think, I don't know if this is true, but I think the Grammys, because Bad Bunny won Song of the Year, right?
1: Oh, yeah.
0: Yeah, and then they're creating a Latin category now.
1: In a K-pop category.
0: In a K-pop category? Like, what? Like, you... Oh, we're that good is what you're saying. Like, you have to put us into our own category so that the mainstream, like, white artists can win.
1: Yeah, exactly.
0: That's what it is. I hate to put it into words, but that's just how it is, right?
1: Exactly.
0: And it sucks.
1: There was some article recently, maybe a couple years ago, when BTS first were nominated and lost that, like, first Grammy. I think it was Best Pop Group, something. Duo, something like that.
0: Mm-hmm.
1: And there was an article that was like, who needs who more? Does the Grammys need BTS more, or do BTS need the Grammy?
0: I don't think that BTS ever needed the Grammys, but the Grammys, by bringing in BTS, bringing in viewership, bringing in sponsorship, bringing in like many other people. I don't have any other ship words here anymore. but you get it. BTS never needed them.
1: I think non-Western artists, like K-pop artists also, like, don't... It's interesting. I think the industry is not used to not... Like, the industry has changed so much, mm-hmm. but Billboard or the Grammys don't know how to keep up with that and mm-hmm. retain that power anymore.
0: Yes. POC excellence has always existed. You're just coming around to it now.
1: Think of even Beyonce, right? They pigeonholed her, I think it was with Cowboy Carter, mm-hmm. into the country category. And it was like...
0: Why?
1: Yeah,
0: question marks all over for that specific thing. But yeah, K-pop but it's gotten a lot more popular. Like, it's
1: the fact that we're here now.
0: It's acceptable.
1: Wild.
0: Yeah, wild to me. Like, when I was 2 years ago. Also, this episode is coming out right around the time that my second year anniversary is coming up for my show. Big yay! Yes, thank you so much. The fact that you've lived this long, K-pop your Terry, is amazing to me, and I hope it. This is your second year, 2 years old. I hope you go to 3 and 4 and 5 and so on and so forth, and not die at the 7 year contract ending curse. Not the 7 year curse.
1: But you know what? Nobody's been facing that curse anymore.
0: Yeah. Why? Do they not do 7 year contracts anymore? I was actually just thinking about that.
1: I don't know. Then also, like, I feel like I'm losing track of like how old groups are. Someone told me that. How old is TXT right now?
0: What, like 2 years old?
1: No. Like...
0: No?
1: 8? This is what I'm saying. Like, I'm losing track. Anyways.
0: Oh my gosh. But I mean, like, also these groups are... They have longevity. The ones that are successful, like, they keep renewing their... oh my god, I was so happy. I wasn't seeing this going any other way, but 17, all of them renewed. All 13 of them renewed their contracts, so they're still continuing. Idol renewing their contracts with Cube was a little confusing to me.
1: Yeah!
0: But why? But also, like, they control their entire income. Like, Soyeon is writing and producing all of their music. You know, she can make anything happen. She basically runs Cube. Like, Cube needs her.
1: Yes.
0: Cube needs idols. So, like, you know, if she renews her, I think the circumstances under which it happened makes sense. I just think it's funny because all these years they've been ratting on. I don't know if you've seen that one clip of Shuhua, like, it's idol and they're at this massive keyboard and they're like typing stuff that they'd like to say to Cube, and Shuhua, she's like, move to the members, and then she types, only 1 year left, and Soyeon does damage control and she's just backspacing on it. So at the time that came out, I think over 2 years ago now, because just under a year ago, idol renewed their contract with Cube. I thought they were not gonna renew, especially after with how like poorly they handled the situation with her name wasn't Jisoo. What was her name? The member who had to leave. Soojin, yes. With how that situation was handled, and also like how close the girls were in that group. Well, I'm also not like qualified to say how close they were. Now I feel like I'm being very parasocial in saying that. But also just like how they went about it and how the allegations were then like, disproved and stuff, that it just was never true. So, you know, a girl's career is just ended. And, you know, she hasn't found the same success as a solo artist. It makes me very sad because I really, really like Soojin, especially when she shines so bright in Idol. But all that to say, like, big third gen groups like Idol, TXT is fourth gen, I guess, but Idol, BTS, Twice, who else? Mamamoo, like, they're still all active today. And so, like, now you don't really see that 7 year contract curse. And for the people who don't know that, or who don't know what it is, previously, especially in like end of second gen and third gen, Nugu groups and other groups would suffer the 7 year contract curse, which is that you're signed on for a certain amount of time, and typically it's been 7 years, and after 7 years, your group would cease to exist, or no one would renew their contract past that point. But for some reason in like fourth gen and fifth gen, this fourth and fifth gen era, you see less of that.
1: I think also there was like a lot of pushback about, because mm-hmm. I remember like first or second gen, there were really long contracts. Like, I think Shiny's first contract was like 12
0: 12 years?
1: Don't quote me on that, but like it was really long. Mm-hmm. And I think Temin has talked about this before.
0: Yeah.
1: And so I think more and more now, like even that 7-year contract is seen as like too much.
0: Mm-hmm.
1: Which is great. Like it's great that the labor like aspect of K-pop is getting better, because it was so bad in the beginning.
0: Still baby steps.
1: It's still baby steps.
0: Baby steps. Like if we look into like the culture and toxicity around like trainee times, it's awful. Like I know Jihyo is such an incredible, Jihyo from Twice, our idol, we love this girl, she's so great, and a singer, dancer, stage presence, everything, literally like my wife, okay, like wife is so talented and everything, but they've had her in that JYP dungeon for so long. I think she was training for like what, 8 years or something before.
1: She was a child. Didn't she just celebrate her
0: 20th anniversary at JYP? And how old is she, like 20? She might as well be, because it's insane to see that you have 20 years of idol experience ish at like in your mid 20s.
1: And I mean, it shows. She's incredible. She is an idol.
0: Yeah, top tier.
1: Crazy.
0: But the trade-off of that is that you're genuinely like put like the child labor, like, yes. And also like the diets that you have to go through. And she was not like well liked when she was on, what was it, 16? Was that the show? Yeah, on 16. Like she had, if you asked me if I thought she was big, I would not say yes. I think she has an incredibly average, or she had an incredibly average build at the time. She was a teen. She was a growing, an adult, a young adult who was still like in her developmental years. And she's not fat, but like Korea just has such a culture around being fat, bro. And they put her through it. She has had one of the more like progressive like weight loss journeys into a very healthy like figure. She's ripped, like her abs are insane.
1: Uncommon.
0: Usually you, from one comeback to another, stick thin.
1: Recently,
0: oh my god, the one that scared me was, or one of the ones that's caught me off guard was Ryujin from ITZY. I think everyone remembers ITZY as a whole most for their wannabe era. And Ryujin was like the star of that era. The shoulder dance, the blue hair, the whole aesthetic, fantastic. But she was the one from that era. But people remember her from that. And then now compare her to their most recent release, I would even say like during Sneakers or even Cake.
1: Yeah.
0: Or even further now. What did they recently just release? Like, I really like Imaginary Friend.
1: I do too.
0: It's a really good song.
1: I also love the return of that song.
0: Yes. Oh, ITZY will never die. I'm so happy that they're getting their flowers again. You know, they had a moment. But like Ryujin from that, like what she looked like in Wannabe to what she's like now, like it was a very jarring like switch. Like she lost so much weight, and it's like just health wise, it's concerning.
1: Oh, absolutely.
0: But that's what they want.
1: But even look at Jonghyun from Twice.
0: Twice.
1: That I don't like. I think it's just I mean, she's healthy, she's doing great, she's mm-hmm. But she's always been healthy and doing
0: yeah.
1: great. Like, I don't know. I think, yeah, the widespread usage of Ozempic here in the West,
0: mm-hmm.
1: also, like, how it's getting, I feel like K-pop's always been weird
0: mm-hmm.
1: with weight, but now it's getting
0: out of hand.
1: Worse, if that's possible,
0: I don't even know how. It's Jonghyun, and then Liz from IVE. Also, I hate the narrative that like she's only pretty now. She's been pretty.
1: What are they talking about?
0: What are you talking about? She's so gorgeous. Like, I know Korea is so obsessed with Won Young. That's fair. She's gorgeous. She's really pretty. Body tea, facials are never, like, face card never declines. But, like, Liz has always also been gorgeous. If anything, she was the one who caught my eye in IVE. And only now that she's, like, lost the weight again, that netizens think that she's now gorgeous. Untrue. Also double standard, because why are you saying that about our girls Jonghyun and Liz, but then, and this is no hate to this idol either, I love them and him, but Stray Kids Changbin, he was very thin. I'm actually very like glad that he is the way that he is now, but like he's put on weight and people are like, oh, this hunky man, hot.
1: Gender.
0: Double standards. Mm-mm.
1: Of course.
0: Wagging my finger at the netizens for saying that. Unreasonable.
1: I
0: hate it.
1: I agree. I completely agree with you.
0: Yeah, and then who's that one member of Suju who also...
1: Oh, but he's also...
0: He's also not, yeah. But he's a... He's, but, you know, I don't see you guys ratting on him before he had that whole scandal. Hmm?
1: But I...
0: But he's also... You get it, so...
1: Boy group idols can get away with a lot more. Than
0: yeah. Yeah, like you'll see your boy groups performing shirtless. And then, like, I don't remember which idol it was. I feel like it was Solar who did, like, a moment where she, like, ripped her top. Yeah, you know exactly what I'm talking about. And people are like, she's naked! No, she's not. And she's doing great, actually. She looks fantastic. You're focusing on the wrong things here. You know? Pick a struggle. But also, like, K-pop just cannot, like, sometimes it's so good, but then people are like, it doesn't deserve that recognition. But then sometimes when it's bad, people double down and be like, oh, that's, I don't like that.
1: But that's the thing. It's these same expectations and these same issues that are not just in K-pop. Like, it's not just K-pop. It's all music. Mm-hmm. Like, it's celebrity culture. Like, and I think that's part of the reason why I also get really frustrated when people kind of say these things about K-pop, X, Y, and Z. I'm like, yeah, but we also love Taylor Swift.
0: Yeah.
1: This is also happening here.
0: There you go. So it's really universal.
1: Universal.
0: It's universal. But that still doesn't get in my way of listening to K-pop. And there's a little bit of everything for everyone. Like, if you don't think you're gonna like K-pop, I guarantee you that if you just try it, like, find some. We have, obviously, like, Bubblegum, which is well known for. You have noise music. You have now a lot of EDM. A lot of house. I did a whole show on house just the other week. Fantastic. Obviously had Rude, Hearts to Hearts, Four Walls, State of Night, I'm Ready, etc., etc. But we also have, like, Afro beats now, a Brazilian funk with like Jenny by Jenny, fantastic. We have, like, we've always had Christian Horse Girl music, but, you know,
1: always.
0: G-Friend, bring it back.
1: Oh my gosh, G-Friend.
0: Yeah, I miss them. They need to come back.
1: Yeah.
0: Please come back again. And then, like, there's a little bit of something for everyone. There's K-pop does great ballads,
1: yeah,
0: does great soft music,
1: indie,
0: like, you'll find everything. And I think you just need to, like, give it a try and not be so skeptical.
1: I think it's hard, though. Like, it's intimidating to dip your toes in and know where to start.
0: Yeah.
1: You know someone
0: like us. Exactly.
1: I think, like, general public, like, what is a GP's understanding of K-pop? Gundam style? Like,
0: that probably is it.
1: Right? Or, like, now, more recently, like, K-pop Demon Hunters.
0: Oh, yeah.
1: Right?
0: Yeah.
1: So did you see, this is so random, but there were, it was in Ireland, there was a K-pop festival.
0: What?
1: But because of how popular K-pop Demon Hunters is,
0: yeah,
1: parents were bringing their kids thinking that it was going to be K-pop Demon Hunters, but it was just, like, K-pop.
0: Oh.
1: Sending refunds because they were like, this is not K-pop.
0: Yeah, it is.
1: That is. You just have an understanding of what K-pop is.
0: Yeah.
1: It's not Saja Boys.
0: I mean, even the Saja Boys give you a little taste of, like, what boy group covers are capable of. I think you guys are just not, like, you're focusing in on the things that you specifically want. And, you know, I keep it very
1: yeah.
0: Like, there is, like, Humpty Dumpty friendly for everyone K-pop.
1: Absolutely.
0: But that's not what all of K-pop is, you know? You're gonna find some thirst traps here and there. There's a lot of them.
1: There's a lot of them,
0: and you will get trapped. you'll get there, okay? So, but, you know, there is a type for everyone, but I think.
1: I agree.
0: Yeah.
1: I agree. This has been my mantra since time immemorial.
0: Yes.
1: Don't judge it.
0: Don't judge it, and that's why I'm here, to get you guys to K-pop your cherries.
1: Thank God.
0: Yes. Amen.
1: Amen.
0: Amen to that. Yeah. So I guess that really wraps up our show. Thank you so much for coming on, Jasmine.
1: Nothing really.
0: I'm so happy to make we made this work. Like, it was like between like scheduling and stuff, I was worried that I wouldn't be able to get you on to like the show at some point. And even today we're like doing a pre-recording instead of a live show, but this is, I think this worked out exactly perfectly as it did.
1: I'm so happy.
0: Yes.
1: So happy. And like, thank you for having me on. Thank you.
0: Of course.
1: In London, I don't have a lot of friends that are into K-pop. It's just a bit.
0: Yes. Even if this is the last week that you'll ever exist in London, like, I'm glad that this, that you're gonna, like, that we left off with this. Yeah. And if you ever come back, you know who to find.
1: Oh, I will be back.
0: Yay! And then she's also going to the BTS concert.
1: I am.
0: Yeah, so I will not be, but I will be living vicariously through Jasmine.
1: Yes, I'm gonna bring your photo and put it when Tay comes near. I'm like,
0: it's me. I'm here. Yes, exactly. So yeah, I guess that really wraps up our show today. So thank you so much for listening, as always. Hopefully I've had some good music in the background. Future Dion, I hope you're doing some good editing there. And is there anything you'd like to leave the audiences with?
1: Listen to K-pop.
0: Yes. Listen to K-pop all the time, every day, and just give it a shot. You really don't know what you're gonna find. Yeah, hidden treasure gem. So that's really it for today. I'm gonna wrap up, and maybe another song is gonna play or two, and then I will see you maybe in a little while, because I'm also going on vacation and I will not be back for a decent amount of time. So yeah, someplace in Europe, I think, piggybacking off of like a group of friends thing. I just ET'd. I don't want to put a single brain cell together during that trip. I've had enough. I deserve it. And yes. So, anyways, thank you so much for listening. Thank you for coming on again. Yes. And that's K-Pop Your Cherry. Thank you so much. I'm still your DJ, DJ Cherry, or Dion for today. And I hope you tune in to other shows at Radio Western on 94.9 Radio Western, K-Pop Your Cherry. Thank you again, and have a

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0: 9:30. Cooked. That's all I got in the tank. But that, whatever the that was, I like it. Yes. What a ripper for the gang.
1: Yeah.

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3: 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I'm Alex with your daily news update for Tuesday, July 7th. In London area news, two people in the southwestern Ontario region face a dozen charges stemming from an alleged immigration scheme that the Canada Border Services Agency says defrauded international students of over $125,000. The agency originally received a tip from Sarnia's Lambton College in February 2025 and began an investigation. According to the CBSA, the accused received money from the international students and assured them the funds would pay their tuition fees. Fraudulent enrollment documents were issued to the students, but they were never enrolled. As of yesterday, Stratford now has GO train service to and from Toronto. Metrolinx, which launched the daily service this week, says the expansion will provide one daily round trip 7 days a week. In national headlines, former Toronto basketball fan favorite Kyle Lowry announced this week that he is retiring from the NBA, and he will do it as a Raptor. Shortly following his Toronto retirement event, it was announced that he and his wife, entrepreneur and philanthropist Ayanna Cornish Lowry, have joined the ownership group of the WNBA's Toronto Tempo. For Radio Western, I'm Alex. 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

0: 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You are tuned into Outside the Frame, London's only movie talk show. My name's Elijah.
1: I'm Maddie.
2: I'm Mike.
3: I'm Dalton.
0: And we're here to talk to you about film and the culture that surrounds it. As always, if you'd like to take part in the conversation, you can always text us at 519-661-3600. That is 519-661-3600. You can talk to us about anything. Send us a text. We'll read it. I don't know if we'll be able to.
1: Text.
0: Yeah. Yeah. Only text. I don't know if we'll respond to it if it's not nice, but you know, if it's entertaining, maybe we will. I don't know.
2: You yell
3: if it's
2: at me,
3: not
2: dude.
3: Nice, yeah. We'll get like worked up and then the whole show will get derailed. And yeah. Then,
0: exactly. And then it
3: you
0: just...
3: could be that person who did that to the show.
2: Dude,
3: today.
2: You can just yell at me. Just yell at me. Text in and scream at me. It's fine.
3: Yeah.
0: You can handle it.
2: Yeah, that's
0: I
2: what
0: think
2: I
0: you
2: want.
0: Actually thrive off
2: that. That's
0: yeah.
2: what I want, dude.
0: Yeah,
2: that's
0: yeah.
2: great.
3: He's
0: you
3: trying to provoke
0: into your
3: it
0: veins.
3: Out of people. He wants them to do it.
0: Exactly.
2: What are we doing today, dude? I don't even know what's
0: we'll
2: going on.
0: We'll find out
2: dude.
0: In a second when I say it, but before that,
2: on,
0: I want to talk about what we're doing in 2 weeks
2: oh,
0: today.
2: Oh, yeah, of course.
0: Which is movie trivia night. Ooh, so yeah. At the Holy Diver,
2: July 21st.
0: That is correct.
3: Fast.
0: Yes.
2: Came up real fast, dude.
0: No kidding.
3: It's crazy. It's almost like every month.
2: Yeah.
0: Yeah. Like it's like 4 weeks apart every single time.
2: It's nuts.
0: Yeah. So
2: good prizes.
0: Great prizes as always.
2: We're going to have some special prizes at this one. Like like extra special. Mm-hmm. But I'll get into it into this episode. I'll plug it a little bit more.
0: Oh.
2: But
0: okay.
2: There's some extra special
1: yeah, wink,
2: goodness.
1: Wink.
0: This is stuff I don't even know. So
2: sure you do. We talked about it.
0: Okay. Okay. Maybe I just don't remember that.
2: So. You don't remember.
0: That's fine.
2: Okay.
0: That's okay.
2: When I bring it up, you'll be like, oh, yeah, I remember. That. Yeah.
0: Okay. That's really the only housekeeping that I think that we have today.
2: Yeah, it is. Yeah.
0: So to answer your question.
2: Yeah, what are we doing?
0: Michael Motorcycle. We are, we just finished the month of June.
2: Uh-huh.
0: This is our first episode of July.
2: Yeah.
0: So it only makes sense for us to do a roundup. It's,
2: sure.
0: It's halfway through the year. So, and it's been an interesting year so far.
1: Yeah.
2: Ups and downs.
0: Ups yeah. and downs
3: yeah.
0: for sure.
3: Yeah.
2: Ups and downs.
0: Yeah.
2: Some downs, some downs, and then some ups.
0: Yep.
2: You know?
0: Yeah. We've been following,
3: surprises.
0: We always.
2: Yeah.
0: Some what, sorry?
3: Surprises.
0: Yeah. Some surprises yeah. for sure. We were following our movie stock market, so we can see that from a critical and from a financial standpoint. It's definitely been ups
2: office.
0: And downs.
3: Box office.
1: Very
3: healthy.
1: Surprising year. Yeah.
2: Yeah. Healthy.
0: Yeah. Yeah. Yeah. Been doing
2: healthy.
0: It's
3: except
0: booming.
3: The Minions, apparently.
1: Yeah.
0: Didn't yeah.
1: Be so hot.
3: And Supergirl.
0: People don't like those.
1: Also didn't do very hot.
0: Yeah.
2: Well, I mean, there's been almost 20 years of superhero movies dominating, so you know
3: yeah.
2: they can take a back seat.
1: Yeah,
3: Star Wars yeah. took a hit. Everybody,
2: good,
3: all
2: good.
3: The big stuff's taking yeah. a hit. It's nice.
1: It's also, like people want something new.
3: Yeah,
2: it's almost like people also want something good.
1: Yeah, interesting
2: you know?
1: Stuff.
2: Yeah.
1: Yeah, sounds like a good idea.
2: Just
1: to me.
2: Not rehashed
1: the
2: BS.
1: Same, the same,
2: yeah,
1: the same.
2: Yeah, yeah, yeah, yeah. Just glorified television shows.
1: Yeah.
2: You know,
0: that's always the hope.
3: Movies, yeah,
0: that is always the hope until. Yeah. The live-action Moana makes $1 billion at the box yeah. office
1: we'll
0: or something.
1: See.
3: We'll
1: yeah.
3: see.
2: We'll see.
0: Yeah, but
2: maybe the re-release of Backrooms
3: yeah.
2: with an added 45 minutes of footage yeah. this time.
1: They're just trying to bump it up. They want to pass Obsession so bad, and it's not happening.
0: Yeah. That's not.
3: Did
0: they're
3: you
0: not coming
3: see
0: close.
3: That
0: to.
3: Obsession today officially became the highest grossing movie to be made for $1 million or less.
0: Yes. It's the most profit or one of the most, I think it actually made the quote unquote claim as the most profitable film to be made for under $1 million.
2: I mean, that one I'm a little wary on. However, what I did see, which is a little bit more believable, I think it's easier to quantify, is it's the most successful original film of the 21st century.
1: That's what's interesting.
0: Correct.
3: Yes.
2: The under $1 million thing is like, how do you quantify that, right? Like, I mean, how much money has Texas Chainsaw Massacre made?
0: Right,
2: in 50
3: well,
2: years.
3: Well, box office.
2: Right?
3: They're just talking box
2: sure,
3: office.
2: Yeah. But like it's re-released all the time. Like, I don't know.
3: I think they still count that.
2: Right. But
1: it's
2: then,
1: still surprising what it's done, and it's kind of incredible that it's still in the top 10
3: yeah.
1: all
3: yeah.
1: this time later.
0: Yeah, but this movie caught the zeitgeist.
1: Yeah, it
0: like,
1: hooked
0: and
1: on
0: just
1: to people.
0: Never let go.
1: Yeah.
3: Yeah.
2: It's also, it's in the same like argument as, you know, like a Gone with the Wind is the most successful, but like that's if
3: inflation.
2: You, inflation,
1: yeah,
2: so
1: yeah.
2: then you have
1: yeah.
2: to take in consideration yeah. inflation.
1: Yeah.
2: So it's like, well, when does that kick in? It's impressive nonetheless.
1: Yeah, still
2: you know?
1: Like historical making in different ways to quantify it.
2: Yeah.
1: But it's unheard of on a lot of what it's doing.
2: I think the original aspect of it is like in this century. I mean, that's just what one of the graphics I saw. I don't know
1: yeah.
2: what, like there's probably a few other things that would be considered original that is now not original because it's like
1: right.
2: in a franchise.
3: IP.
0: Yeah.
2: However, like in the 21st century, that's pretty impressive, I think.
1: Yeah.
2: And I think it also points out to what we were just kind of lambasting the yeah. The superhero stuff with, like, has such a dominance. And then you have this little movie,
1: yeah.
2: you know, which is really just kind of like Fatal Attraction meets quasi horror movie.
1: Yeah,
2: you
1: yeah,
2: know
1: but
2: what I mean?
1: Updated in a way for a lot of young people are really connecting with
2: 100%.
1: It.
2: 100%. The thing
3: it's
2: is,
3: fun.
2: The,
3: it's
2: a fun
3: sure
2: movie. The quote unquote like blank from hell is just a tried and true.
3: Yeah.
1: Oh yeah.
0: Yeah.
1: Like
0: yeah.
1: the
0: works
1: general
0: every
1: concept
0: time.
1: Is.
2: It's
1: very,
2: just tried and yeah. true. Like yeah. you just put. I mean, we were talking about this the other day too. Big Picture or Rewatchables just did their From Hell month,
3: mm-hmm.
2: so they were doing all these like you know the son from hell, the roommate from hell. It's just like when you go down the list, it's just like you know it's the stepfather from hell, it's the father from hell, it's the
0: baby
2: it's
0: from
2: the girl,
0: hell.
2: It's the girlfriend from hell, right? Like it's
3: yeah.
2: you just insert that and it's a concept that people can really easily gravitate towards. You don't have to over explain.
1: No,
2: anything.
1: It's a one liner.
3: Speaking
1: kind
3: of which,
1: thing.
3: I think mm-hmm. the girlfriend from Obsession, I think she's just gonna have a huge career
1: oh,
3: in
1: yeah.
3: the next 5 years.
0: Indie Navarrete, I think.
3: Yeah.
0: Yeah.
3: Yeah. Mm-hmm. She's yeah. gonna blow up. I mean, like, it might be one of those things where, hey, she was in this successful thing, let's put her in everything, and then she only has like 2 years where she just signed on yeah. to everything and it mm-hmm. sucks. But
0: yeah. streets are saying she's had discussions with Michael Mann
3: yeah,
0: for Heat 2.
2: I mean, come on.
0: Come on.
2: Yeah.
0: Like, come on.
3: And there was one other one I heard.
1: She's already got something else.
3: I yeah, think I heard a
2: if
3: rumor.
2: If she
3: about
2: can, like, just push this little
0: oh,
2: movie
0: yeah.
2: into like a Heat 2 or like start
1: oh, I
2: or
1: think
2: like
1: she already is
2: right
0: yeah.
2: she's gotta
0: yeah.
2: like
0: yeah. use this
2: that's,
0: like
2: that's
1: yeah,
2: unbelievable
1: that's
2: stuff
1: yeah. Yeah.
2: like
3: she's
1: gonna,
3: signed with
1: she's
3: one of those
1: okay.
3: agents that just knows exactly what they've got she's gonna be doing very
2: it's about
3: well.
2: Like the overexposure too like that's what that unfortunately that's what happened to Sweeney is just like there's just too much overexposure right
3: yeah.
2: like she's just in every movie for like a year and a half
3: and it doesn't matter about the quality at all
2: and then yeah. most of them bomb she has one hit but that one hit can be attributed to a bunch of other stuff
1: yeah.
2: and then it's like you don't need to just be in every single thing ever that's mm-hmm. being put out there it's just as long as you're in the right thing you know
3: yeah
2: then you know yeah but
1: then it works
2: God, then it yeah. can it can it's about longevity right just depends on what she wants to do
1: yeah
2: right
0: I'm so excited for Heat 2 I can't get over how excited
3: dude,
0: I am for Heat
3: 2 Bruckheimer's coming back
0: dude.
3: Is it Bruckheimer
2: I mean can I'll play devil's advocate here right like yeah, Heat is awesome, but Heat also came out in 1995.
0: Correct.
2: Okay? So
0: there's a lot to be scared of.
2: Are we going to experience another Grandpa movie?
0: Maybe.
2: Right? Is there the question?
3: I don't know.
2: Always
3: how do you,
2: is.
3: How do you
2: but like,
3: do
2: is
3: Heat
2: there,
3: as a Grandpa? You know,
1: but at like, least they have a book. They have something it's based off of
2: yeah.
1: at least.
2: 100%. But
0: and this cast
2: is there juice left?
0: Is just,
2: that's the question.
3: I think.
2: You know?
3: I think.
2: Nah. But we'll
3: on,
2: know soon.
3: I think based solely on the people signing up, that it'll be good. And
2: I'm just
3: like,
2: saying.
3: Leo has been offered like a ton of like, you know, roles by great threat that
2: yeah,
3: he
2: yeah.
3: turns down because he's like, I don't see it.
2: Yeah.
3: But he sees it.
0: And he sees it with Heat, too.
3: He sees it. He's,
0: like, Christian Bale sees
3: Christian
0: it.
3: Bale, like, they're all.
2: Can we start a GoFundMe for Michael Manti? Like,
3: get a real camera?
2: Yeah, yeah, yeah. Can we do that?
3: Yeah.
2: I think we should do that.
3: That was my review of Black Hat on Letterboxd.
1: Yeah.
3: I said, let's start a GoFundMe to get Michael Mann a real camera.
2: Like, that'd be awesome if it looks good, you know?
3: Yeah. But that's a 2028 or 7 movie.
1: But
0: correct.
1: Today
0: we don't
1: we're
0: have to
1: talking
0: worry
1: about
0: that.
1: 2026. Take it away.
0: Yes.
2: well, is that,
3: I mean,
2: is that towards me?
1: In,
3: yeah,
1: dude.
3: We're
2: okay.
1: Going.
3: We're 9 yeah. minutes
1: we're
3: in.
1: Good.
3: Yeah.
0: We got some time.
3: What are we doing? We're doing the show.
0: We're doing the show. We're doing everything to do with 2026, at least so far.
1: Mm-hmm.
3: Yeah.
0: And so we're going to talk about our top 5 favorites. I'm almost positive there's bound to be some overlap.
2: I tried hard not to have that.
1: There might be one, I think.
2: Yeah.
1: That worry. But keep going.
0: Okay. Yeah. Well, I didn't mean like all 4 of us
1: yeah,
0: having
1: yeah, yeah.
0: the same
1: yeah,
0: one,
1: yeah.
0: but like there's bound to be
3: how
0: some.
3: How funny would it be if randomly just all of us had it?
1: It's not going to happen.
3: It's not going to happen because I know you have one that.
0: Yeah.
1: yeah. not going to happen.
2: Well, it's only, and like, honestly, like I did take that into consideration because
1: yeah.
2: like I feel like we just, this is again one of those ideas, platforms that we can just talk about movies we like or
1: mm-hmm.
2: enjoyed. And if we just all pick the same stuff, it's not as interesting.
1: Yeah, I think
2: right?
1: we have a good mix.
0: Yeah.
2: Yeah.
0: yeah. Dalton. Would you like to start us off?
3: Sure.
0: With your number 5 pick, and then we'll just
3: yeah,
0: go clockwise.
3: So
1: number
3: 5.
0: Number 5.
1: What do you
3: number
1: got?
3: Number 5. Number 5, I have...

0: There was like one funny bit, and then we all like, and then the three of us that watched it were just like dead silent the rest of the time. It was just a good time. It was 90 minutes straight of laughing.
1: Yeah.
0: I also put the experience, like a lot of times of like, I'll personally do this mm-hmm. on the top 10 of the year when we recap that. Like I do try to put an experience that was like my favorite experience yeah. of watching the movie.
2: Yeah.
0: And that's what this pick is for me.
3: That's just Absolutely. Good. That's just so, good list making right there.
0: Yeah. Well, yeah. And it was awesome to see it with two other people that were also huge Jackass fans. So we knew what we were getting into. It is a little bit of a clip show at times.
2: Yeah, that's what I've heard. But
1: the thing about the clip show elements are...
0: It's interesting.
2: You guys are still enjoying it.
1: Well, no, they're putting stuff... That you haven't seen.
2: Mm, okay.
1: Yeah.
2: So
1: it's like,
2: better.
1: Yeah, they have the, there was a long rumored first thing they did that got Jackass started, which is like Johnny Knoxville wanted to test out different things on it, like police things on himself, like tasers and pepper spray, and he wanted to get shot.
0: Like, with, by him, with himself.
1: With a
0: like,
1: pistol.
0: Yeah.
1: Where he was going to buy the cheapest yeah. bulletproof vest he could buy and then shoot himself with it. And MTV would never allow it to air.
4: Right.
1: And it was like, so nobody wanted to touch it.
3: That's what led to the beanbag, right?
1: Or, yeah.
0: Which is an
1: so
0: epic
1: the movie
0: bit.
1: Just opens so, with that bit yeah. that you never got to see. And... We were all like, we're watching, oh, we're like, oh my God.
0: It's crazy.
1: Like, you know he's fine. It's however many years later. It's like 30 years later.
0: Yeah.
1: And you're still so nervous. Mm-hmm. You're like, because it's like close up of just a pistol.
0: Just him just shooting himself.
1: And you go, and he's got a shirt on. You can't see the vest underneath. It just looks like he's about to shoot himself.
0: What's hilarious, too, is that he's not even Johnny Knoxville. They're calling him by his real name.
1: Mm-hmm. Yeah. He hasn't.
3: Oh, wow.
1: Yeah.
0: So that's how like
3: that's how early it is.
1: Yeah. Cuz like for a second you're like, who are they talking about? And then you're like, oh yeah, that's his name.
0: That's his name. His name's actually not like and who would name their kid Johnny Knoxville.
1: It's crazy. Stressful though.
0: But I mean, in terms of that, like yes, they do show you some different angles, some different things from the different clips. However, there is a lot of the same stuff.
1: Yeah.
0: And but my only criticism of the movie was that I wish that cuz like there was some all-timer bits.
1: Oh yeah.
0: Like in the like new stuff that was in the movie, and that's
1: needed to be a little longer.
0: It needed to be more of that and less of the other thing.
1: There's one bit in particular that I don't even know if like
0: it should be like 3-4 minutes longer. Like it's unreal. Like it's an all-time bit. It's just like if there was criticism from two really big Jackass fans, I think that's what it would be.
1: It's just that we wanted more.
0: We just wanted
1: the
0: more.
1: Stuff
0: just
1: in it was great.
0: Yeah,
1: we just wanted a little bit more because they're like, this is the best of what we've done, and this is our like swan song. Like we're going out. There won't be a 0.5. This is the last movie we're doing, and they like say it multiple times.
0: Yes,
1: this is the last Jackass movie. Yeah. We're not going to do any more.
0: They didn't. They also didn't utilize some of the cast members like literally at all.
1: Yeah.
0: So that was like
1: Rachel wasn't a thing in the movie,
0: and you can see in the like obviously it's a standard Jackass movie. So at the credits and stuff, there's things that are playing, like, you know, behind the scenes stuff or them setting up. And you can see
1: bits with her for sure.
0: They absolutely filmed bits with her.
2: Yeah.
0: But I don't know. So that it wasn't just her. She was probably the most noticeable.
1: But there's a few big ones that aren't in there.
0: Where like there's only one like so like they only use someone once or something like that. And it's like, I mean, again, just would have wanted just more of that.
4: That's a good criticism.
0: And then maybe like maybe they what they should
2: exactly
0: what they should have done is actually done a 0.5 and then done that for the 0.5, right? Like that would have been ended up being a better theatrical experience, I think, for us. But
1: I also feel like they shot this one really quickly.
0: Really quick.
1: Like there was
3: because they had a time limit, right? Just on the physicality of them, right? Like they have to stop.
1: It's like there's so many years between the movies, and then after 4 came out, then they did 4.5, and this one felt like it was like pretty quickly after because when did Forever come out?
0: 22,
3: I think.
1: And then the 0.5 came out a year later, so 23. So it's been 3 years, and then it's like, but that's also enough time to like. These movies are not elaborate, you know?
3: Yeah.
1: You know,
0: some of the setups, maybe, it's kind but of the aside, charm. Yeah. Aside from that.
1: I mean, they did have, like, a full-on, like, horror gauntlet for the guys to go
0: which is
1: through,
0: fun.
1: Which is, like, that involves a little setup. But, like, most of it, it's like, you're in the yard, you know, electrocuting your private part, you know? Like,
2: do it in an afternoon.
1: Exactly. You do not need a lot of setup. You just need a shock collar and get out there, you know?
3: Yeah.
0: But yeah, just great experience.
1: Really fun.
0: Yeah, really enjoyed it. So that's why.

0: It's on my list. And, yeah.
1: Both of your number fives.
0: Both are number five.
1: It's not my number five.
2: What's your number five?
3: It's something so wholesome.
0: Yeah. Yeah.
1: My number five is Blue Heron.
2: Yeah.
1: So Dalton and I actually went to Toronto to see this because it was hard to find otherwise. But yeah. It's an interesting movie in terms of it feels like a few different movies put together. And I think watching it through the first time, I was trying to piece some of it together. It's a person looking back on her childhood and how she interacted with her brother. And I think the way it goes about things, there are times when you're like, is this real?
3: It's a little trippy.
1: Is this what actually happened? So yeah. I think a second viewing would also like bolster it in my esteem, which is kind of why it's at number five right now. But I do think as a very like moody piece of a reflection of somebody's life, I did enjoy it. I thought some of the shot compositions were really nice. When they're in like the moving van at the beginning the movie, I'm like, this is a great shot. So just like right off the gate, I'm like, let's go. I'm okay with this.
3: Yeah, because I did see it twice.
1: Yeah.
3: And the first time I saw it, you are kind of piecing things together because it's told in a very atypical way.
2: Mm.
3: And you're sort of trying to read the relationships and you're trying to read... Basically, at some point, you're trying to figure out what is actually happening in the movie.
1: Yeah, it's never like...
3: But it's not like... You're stated. Not like, I'm lost, I don't know what. You're just kind of like...
2: Like, it's by design. They're not...
3: Yeah, yes. And it becomes almost like there's a little bit of... I don't know how to... Yeah, sorry, there's some stuff going on. I don't really know how to describe it. Like, it's something you just kind of have to experience.
1: I think I said it's like, it's dreamlike, and then it feels like a documentary.
3: Yeah.
1: So it kind of melds two different styles together as it goes on.
3: Yeah.
1: And I've never really seen anything like that before.
2: Interesting.
3: But on the second viewing, I will say I found it such a rewarding movie and like very emotional. And I thought, I thought it was great.
1: Yeah.
2: Well, clearly, because you made it out to Toronto twice to see this movie.
3: I went to Toronto once.
1: Yes. He went once.
2: Okay. Okay. Fair enough. I have not seen this movie. I've heard really good things about it, and from you two in particular, but also there are some other people that I know that have spoken to me about it. So I'm very intrigued to see this movie. We did just talk about this last week on our Canadian episode, albeit pretty briefly, but that's a good number five pick.
1: Yeah. A very Maddie pick.
2: So. Yeah, it's a very Maddie pick, but it's also a good contrast to the stuff we were just talking about.
3: Hey, I love both of them.
1: Yeah, I know. You're a man of many talents.
2: Yeah. You got a lot of love in your heart to give to a lot of different movies.
3: I got some hate, too.
2: Yes, you do. If this was a worst of episode,
3: I'd be cooking, too.
2: That would be amazing. My number five is Pillion.
1: Yeah.
3: Nice.
2: Really surprised by this movie. For anybody who's listening at home, I'm going to try to put this in a way that I can say on air.
1: Safe for work.
2: It is about a pretty... aimless gentleman in the UK, and he becomes he gets into a relationship with a
3: dominant man
2: a dominant biker at that. And he becomes a bit submissive in their relationship. Go into that as you will. This movie is actually quite touching in points.
3: Mm-hmm.
2: Again, take that however you'd like.
1: Yeah,
3: I think it absolutely is.
2: It's a directorial debut.
3: Yeah, which is insane.
1: Yeah,
2: there's a lot of things.
4: It's a big swing for
2: swing,
3: but
2: for
3: it's also like there's stuff in that movie that not only is like is it very bold and audacious, like certain elements of the film, like to be like, hey, here's my first movie. Yeah. This is what I'm doing. But I think there's filmmaking elements.
1: Yeah,
3: and there's
1: very competently done
3: in terms of character work. And it's a really good movie.
2: There's a lot that's being said in this movie without the dialogue.
3: Yeah,
2: exactly.
3: Absolutely.
2: That just happens in interactions or just
3: through your experience of watching these people go through their lives. Like
2: exactly.
3: Absolutely.
2: This movie, I talked about this movie briefly because at the beginning of the year we did an episode where we mentioned like alternative Oscars, and I said that one of mine would have went to Alexander Skarsgård because he is just so unbelievable.
1: They're both
2: fantastic in this movie. They really hold the movie together, and really a joy to watch this movie. Mm-hmm. Took me by surprise.
4: This movie came out the same relatively around the same time as what was the other one with it's not exactly the same premise, but it's in the same wheelhouse where it's the cop Who's all? Who's,
3: oh, the one you watched. Yeah. Wasn't it like a streaming original?
4: Yeah.
1: I know what you're talking about.
3: Yeah, I can't remember.
4: It was pretty good,
1: yeah,
4: too.
1: Yeah, yeah.
2: The Cop?
3: Yeah.
4: It's like quasi-cruising, yeah, yeah. But like not quite like that. It's more in the indie space.
3: It's like if, like, if Cruising was like a Netflix
4: movie. Yeah. I think it...
3: Apple original.
4: Yeah, an Apple original. I logged it on Letterboxd, so I can check it later.
3: I remember us talking.
2: Maddie's on the case.
1: I'm trying to figure it out, but keep going.
4: Yeah. Anyways, it just reminds, like, it. I think I haven't seen Pillion, but like it seemed like this one kind of overtook things a little bit in that space of like this one is a little bit more quote unquote juicy in its sort of storytelling.
3: I think you'd like it. I think there was also a little bit of a situation where in North America, the film was censored.
2: Yes.
3: When it came to theaters.
4: Plainclothes. Yes.
3: Plainclothes.
4: Okay. A pretty good movie. Yeah. Like, okay. Really enjoyed it.
2: Yeah. I haven't seen that. I'll
3: Pillion
2: check it out.
3: Had that censorship element where
4: it always helps.
3: Certain members of the gay community thought it was a little bit offensive that it was being censored strictly for portraying, you know, like elements that, you know, maybe... What is the modern society deems a little like?
4: Like if it was a straight relationship, would it have been?
3: Because Fifty Shades of Grey or something like that is popular entertainment, but as soon as it's two men, we have to censor it. Mm-hmm. All this stuff.
4: Right.
3: I've seen the uncensored. That was the version I saw.
2: Yeah, me too.
3: Which I believe is now available on Crave or something. They added the actual. Complete film,
2: the unrated version.
3: Yeah,
2: sweet.
4: A little extra wrestling scene. Is that what's in there?
2: Yeah, a few piercings in it.
3: Yeah, well, there's a lot. I think there's a handful of things that they cut out. I wasn't sure what exactly they cut out, but I know it was like
4: it was censored.
3: They toned it down quite a bit.
2: Yeah. Well, good either pick. Way, it's a good.
3: Great movie.
2: Thank you. It's a good blend of heart with some pretty interesting stuff going on
3: that was
2: visually.
3: That was one of my big surprises of the year, for sure.
2: Yeah. And that's why it's my number five. So, Dalton, would you like to take us to your number four?
3: Yeah. I'm going to laugh if our... like if, this
1: if
3: is
1: you
3: the
1: guys
3: same.
1: Have the same.
3: My number four is The Drama.
4: The Drama.
1: Wow.
3: Two movies we you guys, saw together.
4: 100%.
5: There we go.
4: I know our top three will be different.
3: Our top three will definitely be different.
4: Maybe different order, but I don't know.
3: I don't think any of my top three are in your top three.
4: Cool. The Drama.
3: The Drama. Another.
4: We're just paired together today.
1: Yeah,
4: you guys are so cute.
3: We're going to hold hands while we're talking about
4: it. We saw both of these films together, both Jackass.
2: And this is our rom-com for, like, kind of. So, kind of.
4: No, it is.
3: I would say
4: 100%.
3: I would say it totally becomes, like, a rom-com.
2: Yeah,
4: for sure.
2: It ends like a rom-com.
4: Well,
2: yeah, sure.
4: Also, there's a meet cute at the beginning, and then they meet cute at the end. Like, I mean, it's a romantic movie.
2: And
4: however,
2: funny.
4: It is funny. However, there's a few other things going on with this movie, right?
3: I think this is
4: puts it in maybe a different category.
3: This is a movie where you kind of heard. I don't want to say too much about this movie, just because I think if people haven't listened, the fun of discovering this movie is like the
1: a
3: whole
1: big
3: thing.
1: Part of it. Yeah.
3: However, we were sort of led on to what this movie was, just due to our questions in terms of like wanting to book the film. We
4: went to a screener of it, like a trade screening of the film. We didn't know exactly what exactly it entailed, but we knew
3: heavily
2: implied,
3: hinted to us, like, "Hey, this is
4: the thing."
3: The thing, and it did not hurt, like knowing that. Because the movie was still really... I think it was the surprise element was taken away, and we could sort of examine it, at least from my point of view. Yeah. We could examine it for what it is and what it was trying to be. And I don't know... I assume you two, not knowing what the thing was...
1: I did know it going into it, and it I wish I didn't. That's all.
3: Yeah, I also agree. I think it would have been fun to not know.
1: Yeah,
2: I didn't, and it was... delightful.
1: Yeah.
2: To be surprised by that.
3: He's like, I'm mad at great.
1: I was not trying to know. It was at that point, it was just...
2: Spoiled for you at that,
4: I mean, I thought it was interesting where it came. Like, it came quite
2: early
4: into the movie.
3: But I think that helped
1: it
3: because
1: has,
3: what the movie is.
4: I also really, and this may be a little bit messed up to say, but like some of the comedy that elements actually come, like, stem from this really bad thing.
1: The photographer scene.
3: Oh, it's so good.
4: Photographer's scene, the manifesto scene is unbelievable.
2: It's
4: like that was
3: That's the webcam.
4: That got me so good.
3: So funny.
4: There's a lot to talk about here. I do also think that it's awesome to have two stars like Pattinson and Zendaya.
3: I mean, we talked and we said that movie does not work without those
1: two. It's a different movie.
3: It's a completely different... They're perfectly placed in this movie.
4: And they're going to... Like, that movie is not going to be a movie, even if it, quote-unquote, is successful. Mm-hmm. It's not making $100 million, like, ever. And that's just not... The only way that this movie even touches anything is if you have those two big stars in it. And I think it's... What a... Like... That toting that line between like the darker elements of the story, the dark comedy with the like
2: it's
4: romantic
2: really,
4: element.
2: I mean, really
4: that's
2: hard to do.
4: That's a really hard thing to balance. And
2: it's also a huge risk for those two, especially for Zendaya. Like Robert Pattinson's kind of known for taking on riskier roles, but for Zendaya to kind of for Zendaya to kind of come into a movie like this
4: and she's got like Spider-Man coming out.
3: I think
4: you know
3: it's
4: what I mean?
3: Really
4: like,
3: smart.
1: Yeah, I think it works well for her.
3: I think as a a career decision.
4: Yes.
3: Because she has for the past couple of years, she's been trapped in studio land, right?
2: Yeah.
3: Challengers is a different, like, it's a studio film, but it is a little more like.
4: It's also a Luca movie.
3: She's having fun with it, right?
1: Yeah.
3: But, like, she's been stuck on TV for years, right? She's been in Doom,
2: Marvel movies.
3: Spider-Man.
2: Yeah.
4: I mean, I've said it on the show, what, 2-3 years ago? I was like, I don't know if Zendaya is a movie star.
2: Right.
4: I don't. Like, this was 3 years ago.
1: Yeah.
4: But it was because all she was known for was Spider-Man and Euphoria. Mm-hmm. And I'm like, she's not even the lead in Spider-Man.
1: And Casey Undercover, thank you.
4: But I mean, in terms
3: of... What was that COVID one she did?
2: Malcolm and Marie. Yeah.
4: Which I enjoyed. I brought up... Sam and I were the only ones that had seen that movie. But...
2: Probably still.
1: Yeah, we've seen it. Yeah,
4: I mean, on the show at the time. Yeah. But... My point was is that she had all this, like, she had popularity, but I was like, my question became...
3: She wasn't taking risks.
1: She's taking the lead.
4: Is she an actual movie star? Can she act? Does she have any range? Like, or is she
2: Can she carry a movie button?
4: Can she carry a movie? I think things like Challengers and the drama really show, like, okay, you know, she... I don't know if she's Meryl Streep. I think that's yet to be seen, to be
1: honest.
4: There's
1: still time for that.
3: Yeah.
4: I mean, I would say no, but anyways, there's she's still young. Mm-hmm. At least she's doing these kind of movies. She does show range.
1: Broadening.
4: And an
3: interest in doing things like this.
4: And I actually think she's pretty funny in this movie. Like she has some good comedic moments.
3: She gets exactly how to play the character she's playing.
4: Yes.
3: Especially, I think the thing is, and Pattinson's a great example of this kind of acting, is knowing who you are to an audience and how you can play with that.
4: Yeah, it's old school
3: cinema.
4: Exactly.
3: And that's what Pattinson had to do after Twilight, and that's why he took all those like weird movies where he's like, oh, you have this expectation, I'm going to subvert it. But in this movie, Zendaya uses it to her advantage, where it's like she is a very likable person, and up until things go a little different in this film, you're like,
4: you're with her.
3: She's great. She's like, seems like the perfect girlfriend, you know, all this stuff. And then it's hard to like shake that image of it. And they play with it so perfectly of like, you see Zendaya, but we want you to like, she's slowly letting on more and more of this character she's playing. And I think she does a great job in this movie.
2: Yeah.
4: Me too.
2: Yeah. This movie hits a lot. Everything this movie, every beat this movie tries to go for, I think it nails it quite successfully.
4: I saw Send Help pretty recently, to like in relative to
3: another
4: the
3: one
4: drama.
3: We saw together.
4: The drama, and it was funny because there is like a moment that like hit me on both movies where like the filmmakers are trying to make Rachel McAdams look a certain way, and they're trying to make
3: Dylan O'Brien,
4: Pattinson look a certain way.
2: Oh, like,
4: oh, this guy's kind of nerdy and stuff. And I'm like,
3: no, that guy is just like
4: the
3: most A-list
4: like, supermodel. Yeah. You know what I mean? It's like, no, that's just Rachel McAdams like eating something.
3: Put a little
1: dirt on her hair up in a ponytail.
2: They put glasses on Pattinson. Oh, he's nerdy now.
3: He got more handsome. Yeah, right. Oh my god.
4: It's like, oh, she's got something in her teeth. Oh, who? Rachel McAdams?
3: Yeah.
4: I'm like, okay,
3: doesn't always work.
4: Really, and then. And like she gets like when she's on the island, it's like that's when she doesn't have access to like what would be like.
1: But she's one with nature. She just gets it all.
6: But then, but then she
2: that's hot,
6: to, like,
2: bro. Like, I don't know what to tell you.
1: No, he's saying that's right.
4: Yeah. All of a sudden, it seemed like she had more makeup on, and her hair was always
3: she had
4: was
3: even like, prettier.
6: There's literally a slow mo scene of her like her,
4: I know,
6: her hair.
4: I know.
2: It's
4: it made the movie funny. But
3: another great two actors that I'm just like, you just put those two together.
4: Oh yeah,
3: they're just
4: totally
3: firing on all cylinders.
4: Anyways, those are our two.
2: That's a good collective addition to the list. Okay, we'll cut to a commercial break and
4: we'll go
2: back
4: through our
2: to,
4: top three just to make sure they match up.
2: Sounds good. And then we'll be right back with the rest of our top five films of the year so far. Don't go anywhere. You're listening to Outside the Frame, London's only movie talk show.
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4: Meow. Was that Ryan? Who was that?
1: Nailed that.
4: Are we allowed to say his name? Is he allowed to be on this network?
2: We might get a copyright strike, but that's okay. Yeah. 94.9 Radio Western, you're still tuned into Outside the Frame, London's only movie talk show. We're in the middle of our top five films of 2026 so far. We've gone through all of our fives. The cutest couple over here just went through their number four picks. And so that brings us to you.
1: Let's go,
2: Maddie.
1: With 28 years later, Bone Temple.
3: Tone Bemple.
2: That's incredible. This is also my number four.
1: Okay, perfect.
2: Yeah.
1: It's everybody's doing projects today.
2: Yes.
1: So this movie, I had
4: There's only so many.
1: This movie won me over, and that's why it's so high on my list, because I thought 28 years later was fine. Like, it didn't, it wasn't my favorite a year or anything, but I came out of this one like, oh, hell yeah.
3: which is funny, because I was surprised, because I thought you would have liked the other one, but we saw this together.
1: Yes.
3: With Mason, yes. Which was a very funny experience. But like, I came out, I'm with you, I loved this movie. And you, I was surprised that you were like, that was awesome.
1: It got me. Because it's like, it's a lot harder to watch in terms of like, if you don't like torture, let's just say.
3: It's gnarly.
2: Human suffering. It's gnarly.
1: Like the midpoint of this movie, I was like, oh my God.
2: Well, that's the thing, is that this movie,
1: it really,
2: the first one kind of had a hope core.
4: The third
2: one. Wait, what?
1: No, you're fine. Okay.
3: The previous one.
1: Yes.
2: The previous one. Yeah, sorry.
4: Trilogy. The third one.
2: I said the last one.
4: Yeah.
2: Yeah. Like the one that came out before.
1: Going,
2: yes, you are right. Okay.
4: It's the third one in the
1: trilogy.
2: Correct. Yes, the third one. Yes. It had almost like a bit of a hope core, so like aspect to it. Yeah. Like there was kind of more of like a touching moment to it. But
3: this one's mean.
2: Just mean. It's very dirty. It's very.
1: It's not just mean.
3: No, there's some really funny stuff in this movie.
2: Jack O'Connell.
3: I was thinking Ralph Fiennes.
2: Ralph Fiennes too. But they're both like really playing up their comedic aspect in this movie.
1: Yeah.
2: And obviously Jack O'Connell's is a lot more sinister with how funny he's being. But
1: as it goes along, you kind of figure out more about him, and you're like, oh, like you're kind of an idiot.
2: Yeah, he's really a loser. Yeah.
1: I mean, you're still doing horrible things, but like
3: you're
1: overall,
3: scary doofus.
2: Yeah.
1: The worst kind.
3: Yeah.
1: But as it goes on, like they do get into more deeper themes of what's happening, and it is. It's more of a like talky movie in a sense, so it hits a lot of levels in it that I was not expecting from another 28 years movie.
3: I think it's the perfect middle movie.
1: Yeah,
3: what this trilogy is going to be, because it's. I don't know the runtime off the top, but it feels quick. This movie feels
1: it was like an hour 45 or something.
3: Yeah, but it feels fast.
1: Yeah, yeah,
3: and it also. There's the stakes feel very different,
1: yes,
3: but in a very exciting way where you're like, there's like a real threat here at all times.
4: Was it shot on real cameras?
3: It was.
2: It sure was.
1: Cool. It looks like a movie.
3: Let's go.
1: That also helps. But then, like, the scene with, like, from the poster, I'll just say.
3: The fire?
1: Oh, yeah. I'm like, hell yeah. Like, this is what I want to see. Yeah. Like, this is good stuff.
3: Yeah.
1: So, like I was saying, like, the fact that it won me over already, like, nudges it up for me because
2: it's an hour 50, by the way.
1: Yeah,
3: but it does not feel like
2: not even close.
3: It's I love scary, messed up kids.
1: Yeah.
4: Still too long for a zombie movie.
1: We had also, like, one of the worst theater experiences, so the fact that I came out of this really enjoying it also helped a lot.
3: Okay, it was bad.
1: And
4: I mean, we had a bad experience at the 28 years screening. Yeah. We had to go to a different theater.
1: This was the audience. This was
3: this was people being,
1: and then
3: terrible.
1: Also the entire movie, I just kept thinking, Tone Bemple.
3: Yeah, I know.
1: I came out of this and I was still enjoying it.
3: For those listeners, we have to let people know that Maddie gifted us the legendary title of this movie being Tone Bemple instead of Bone Temple.
1: It's all I could think about.
3: Which we think is extraordinarily
4: one of the funniest,
3: funny.
4: It's very funny.
3: Yeah.
4: It's amazing.
2: Yeah. So if you ever hear us say Tone Bemple, that's what we're talking about. This movie kind of rips. And like right off the jump, too, with the swimming pool scene, the empty swimming pool.
1: Oh, they go right into
2: just
1: it.
2: Immediately.
3: It's like, it's immediately, this is the level of disturbing we're going, but it's also the tone we're going, which is like.
1: Tone Bemple.
3: With the tone Bemple.
4: The tone of the Bemple, dude.
3: But it's a perfect setting the stage.
1: Yeah, I came out of it excited.
2: Yeah.
1: Like, it was a hype up.
3: The movie has great energy.
2: Yeah. It does.
3: Yeah.
2: And ends on a nice note that's, you know, well, I don't want to say nice, it's a good transition. I am looking forward to the next one because of how they ended this
3: that's
2: one.
3: Right. It's a perfect middle movie.
2: Yeah. Exactly.
1: That's what you want.
2: So, yeah. Good number four pick.
1: Yeah.
2: If I must say so.
1: Good number four pick.
2: Yeah.
3: Good job, guys.
2: Yeah. Well, that makes this a lot smoother now going into Dalton's number three.
4: What's our number three, Dalton? Yeah.
1: At the same time?
3: I have a feeling that my number three is not going to be the same as yours, but it's going to be the same as theirs.
1: We'll see.
4: It's not.
1: It won't be, but I know
3: yours isn't.
1: It will not be. I'm telling you right
4: my
1: now.
4: Number three, no one has seen yet, so there you go.
2: I thought you were just going to say your number three.
4: Nope.
2: Dalton.
1: Gotcha.
3: Yep. Okay.
1: What do you got?
3: I got Project Hail Mary.
1: That is not my number
2: three. That is my number three.
1: Oh, yay. Right, everybody's pairing up today.
3: Yeah.
2: Okay.
3: This was one that, like I mentioned at the beginning of the show, was a really nice surprise for me. Maddie and I went, it was about like a week early to see this movie. And it was nice. It was a sold out IMAX screening.
2: Mm-hmm.
3: Just randomly, Monday night, week before it comes out, come see it. And I liked The Martian. I hadn't read the book of Project Hail Mary. I didn't know too much about it.
1: Mm-hmm.
3: I knew it was the guy who wrote The Martian. I knew it was Ryan Gosling. And I knew the directors. Didn't know, like, what the actual story was. I was like, I got a bit of, like, Sunshine, that movie Sunshine. I was like, I think it's something like...
4: It's another Boyle movie.
3: Yeah. And I was like, okay. And then we went in. And I will say, the first maybe 5-10 minutes, I was a little worried. Because Gosling was doing the Gosling thing. And I was like, oh, if this is going to be, like, a super tongue-in-cheek, like, Gosling... Which I love, but at this...
2: To a degree.
1: I feel like it's more of a Lord and Miller thing, but...
3: It is. Yeah. But, like, both of them playing it out, that's what I was worried about.
1: Yeah.
3: And that goes away a little bit. It's still there, but it's, like, it's manageable. It works for the movie it's in. And I found this movie to be very wholesome.
2: Mm-hmm.
3: Quite, like, it was emotional storytelling, unironic emotional storytelling.
1: Yeah, earnest.
3: Which is very... like not common anymore. That's what when I came out, I kept saying it felt like an old school Hollywood blockbuster.
2: Yeah. Yes.
3: It felt like, not in terms of story or creation, but in terms of the feel and what they were going for, it felt like more like what they were doing in the 80s, mm-hmm. right? And not to say this is like an 80s blockbuster film.
4: It's not.
3: But it had the sentimentality of the 80s, I would say,
1: mm-hmm. Mm-hmm.
3: where you know, maybe you need that hope in the Reagan era. Maybe we need that now.
2: Mm-hmm.
3: Mm-hmm. There's really good visuals and interesting.
1: There's some really cool
2: gorgeous stuff happening
1: really
2: here. Yeah. Really interesting practical stuff happening in this movie, too.
4: And I mean, such a big portion of this movie is just Gosling and like a puppet, which is
1: which is awesome.
4: Awesome. Like, that's in my.
3: It's hard to do.
4: For my money, like, that's the best part of the movie.
1: Yeah, for that to work and, like, people, like, be into that also.
4: I mean, it shows a lot of. obviously from the writing standpoint, but also like Gosling's stardom, like that you're just with him and he's carrying that, but also on the puppet side of things too, like it's just awesome. Again, my money, that's the best part of the movie is them together.
2: Which thankfully is most of the movie.
1: It's a good chunk of it.
4: It's a good chunk. I mean, I have some criticisms of this movie. I would have put it on the list, but I knew it was going to be on, I would assume, at least two, maybe all three. It would have been on my list, too. I just, for interest's sake, decided to choose something different. But yeah, I really enjoyed this movie. It was just a lot of fun.
3: Great big screen experience.
4: Yeah. It's a lot great, of fun to see. It's a great theater
1: with people
3: on the big screen.
4: Yeah.
3: The Highland played it on 70mm, and it was a great...
2: It's gorgeous on 70mm.
3: Yeah, it was a nice experience. I got to take my mom to see this. Which was a really nice, because it's a great family film.
2: Yeah,
4: it hits all the different demographics.
1: It does. Yeah.
3: It's a really nice, surprising, like Hollywood did it right with this one.
2: Yeah,
1: yeah.
4: And in a couple of months, we may be talking about this movie again because
2: probably
4: it'll be in the conversation. I think.
1: Yeah,
3: I think it hits a lot of the
4: Oscar stuff. Yeah.
1: I do find it very interesting how well it's hit with all aspects.
4: I don't think it'll just be below the
2: No.
1: Oh, me neither.
2: No, yeah. I don't think at least at this point in the year, I don't know
1: what else is even. thumbs down.
2: I don't think anyone's kind of competing right now with Ryan Gosling in the lead actor category. Not saying that he is destined to win, and we still have a whole other year to go, but
3: The Odyssey is going to be the favorite.
1: No, but we got a lot of other stuff coming.
4: Do not
1: Sebastian Stan coming
4: out. Do not sleep on the movie star of all movie stars coming hard, because we are going to get...
2: Oh my God, we're already getting
4: 6+ months of Tom Cruise going for his Oscar, and that will...
2: We've already started.
4: I know, it's going to be all year,
3: dude. They drop posters for a trailer.
2: Yeah.
3: You know?
4: The trailer is a best of his career.
3: It's awesome.
4: Yeah. It's insane.
1: With a movie coming out in March, and everyone's already being like, yeah, that's probably going to be... I mean,
2: that's huge.
1: You saw
4: it with, like, there's films like Anora and Sinners and these movies that are coming out, like, early.
1: In the conversation.
4: And not Anora, sorry. There was one.
1: Everything Everywhere came out.
4: That's what I was thinking of.
3: I mean, even Oppenheimer was early for, like, a...
2: July? Sure. Yeah.
4: July. Yeah. Yeah, but I'm talking, like, spring, dude.
3: Yeah,
4: Everything Everywhere was, like, May.
1: First quarter.
3: Or March. Yeah. March, yeah. And then...
4: And Sinners was early, too.
2: Yeah, around April, so...
4: So yeah, that's what it's being compared to, is like, don't sleep on this movie.
1: Yeah,
4: just because it came out early. So.
3: I think nowadays the release date for Oscar movies is kind of gone.
1: Yeah, it doesn't matter as much.
2: Or it's fading away a little bit more now, because the majority are still in the bottom or in the bottom half of the year. But
3: like the intentions
2: getting more and more.
3: Of dropping a movie in February used to mean we don't care about this movie.
4: It's dumpuary, dude.
2: Yep.
3: But that's not really the case anymore. No. I mean, there's still some.
1: But more people can see it if it comes out earlier, because then it hits streaming.
3: Like, exactly.
1: The people that don't necessarily watch a lot of Oscar movies will have seen Project Hail Mary.
2: Correct.
1: Like, you get more people.
3: And all these movies get re-releases.
2: But it's also got to hit that demographic, right? Like, it's got to really hit, like, Everything Everywhere All at Once did with a certain audience, right?
1: Yeah.
2: Like Sinners did with a certain audience. Mm-hmm. So, but this movie did it. And it did it because it is just a really fun time, a really good one. And like Mike said, it just hits every single note that it's trying to hit.
3: Great balance.
2: Great pick, Dalton.
3: Thanks.
4: Great pick, Elijah.
3: Yeah, great pick, Elijah.
2: All right.
4: My third film is very simple. It's another The movie.
1: Yeah.
4: It's called The Invite.
1: Yeah.
3: Nice.
4: So no one's seen it yet.
1: It's coming to Highland.
4: It's coming to the Highland this Friday. So we're opening it July 10th. It's going to play all week. It'll play the following week as well. So come out and see it. And it's... It's a little bit of a throwback movie. It's a chamber piece, four-hander. There's only four people in the movie. Pretty much takes place all in one house. The whole movie does. It's a movie that's made by an adult, and it's for adults, which I love. Like, one of the positives I felt, like we just talked about Sinners, I felt Sinners was the same thing. Like, Sinners didn't play down to, like, we're trying to get all the 13 to 17-year-olds. It's like, no.
3: They treated their audience with respect.
4: Right. Yeah. It was that, no, this is an adult movie for adults, and I think, especially it being a comedy, that's really rare. It's definitely not the same as the drama, but it does kind of tickle that line of, like, it is at first a comedy, but there is romance in it as well. It's not as dark, obviously, but there's a lot of romance in there. It's like Edward Norton. You're like, I forgot about that dude. Like, he's pretty.
1: You're talking about early acting noms. There's people throwing around the drama.
2: The invite. And it makes sense because it is so heavily focused on A, the writing, but B, the performances, right?
3: It takes the place of like the Baumbach movies. Certain years. Like,
4: Rogan is funny. He's like, I mean, he's doing Rogan, but there's also like, he's not super annoying.
3: I like when he's serious. I think he's really good when he's serious. Mm-hmm.
4: But he's still Rogan, you know what I mean? Olivia Wilde is good in it. She also wrote and directed this movie, which is, if I can say, leaps and bounds better.
1: Big comeback.
3: Got herself out of director's jail.
4: I 100%. It felt like she kind of did the thing that she wanted to do with this movie and kind of ignored. I feel like there was so much going on with Don't Worry, Darling.
1: There was
4: on-set stuff. There was like all this.
3: Also, she changed a lot from the script.
1: There was just a lot going
4: on.
1: I felt like there was all this
4: other messaging that were being put in there of like what the movie was about. It was like you thought it was one thing. It's actually another thing. There was a lot going on with that movie. Yeah. The movie itself is terrible.
3: It's just boring. It's a boring movie.
4: Right. Yeah. This is like she is firmly planted into like, hey, this is someone that we should see what is coming up next with her.
1: Yeah.
4: She also gets the benefit of also being in the new Gregor Rocky movie that's coming out later this month too. So, which
3: is a good month for her.
4: I mean, which is also a movie about sex. It's called I Want Your Sex. So she's leaning into the things. And
3: I was saying the other day. I said it's kind of an interesting turn for her because the Don't Worry, Darling thing, there a lot of like the scandal that came around with it was her being promiscuous and all that stuff. And then she just came back and she's like, I'm going to hammer home two sex comedies back to back. Just own it.
4: And it's
3: great.
4: That's what it is. And you can feel it too that like someone really cared about this movie. Someone actually like cared about what was going on up on screen and wanted to make something of quality. And I think people are going to be really surprised about this movie.
3: I'm excited.
4: So
1: can't wait.
2: I'll be at the Highlands
3: this weekend,
4: July 10th.
2: There you go.
1: Right.
2: Number three
1: is called The Love That Remains. This movie came out last year, but it didn't have a North American release until this year. And I saw it on the Criterion Channel actually, because it was not playing like anywhere that we could find it. It's an Icelandic movie and you're following this family, and you're trying to kind of figure out what their relationship is to one another as it's going on. But the mom's an artist, the dad's a fisherman, and you're just kind of watching it unfold. And it's so beautifully shot, and there's a lot of it that's magical surrealism, and there's parts of it that you're just showing the nature or showing things in parts of life that you wouldn't normally focus on. And I think some people might be frustrated with that, but I found it really lovely and very, like, naturalistic filmmaking, but also like poetic filmmaking, and it just really brought me in. And I watched it. And I'm like, yeah, it's a good movie.
2: Wow.
1: I don't know if a lot of people have seen it.
3: When they first announced that movie, like they released a trailer.
1: Yeah,
3: I think it was Yannis.
1: Yeah,
3: I saw the trailer and I was like, that looks great. And then of course it was like, I'm like,
1: no,
3: this is a movie
1: that'll
3: never get a release like out over here anyway.
1: It could have.
3: Yeah, but anyway. And I think I sent you that you don't really watch trailers, I know. But I remember sending it to you and like making a mental note, like, I want to see this.
1: Mm-hmm.
3: And then it came on the Criterion Channel. I was like, oh, I got to find time to watch that. And then you keep saying, like, have you seen it? Have you seen it? I'm like, no, I want to. But I want to, like, I feel like it's a movie I got to sit down,
1: pay
2: attention to,
3: not be exhausted, and just, like, actually watch it and enjoy it. I am looking forward to seeing that one, though.
1: Yeah, I feel like it kind of, like, unfolds itself as it goes on in a very, like, a delicate way, in a sense. So I just really enjoyed it from a visual standpoint. And sometimes I think movies as a medium, being a visual medium, why not fully utilize everything you can with that? And this one really hit it for me. So
2: I have not heard of this movie until this very moment. So I'm excited. I'm excited to look more into this. I would also like to say before we move on, though, that when I looked up this movie, the first credit of this movie is someone named Panda.
1: That's the dog.
2: That is the dog.
1: Yeah. I think
2: Panda.
1: We talked about it for the Palm Dog.
2: Oh,
1: I think he was nominated. Yeah.
2: Okay.
1: But yeah, The Love That Remains.
2: Yeah. Already has me intrigued.
1: Yeah.
2: If the first billing that I see is Panda.
3: Top billing is
2: Panda. Hilarious.
1: I think it's the director's kids that are the kids in the movie, too. So it adds like another layer of how they interact
3: with
1: each
3: money,
1: other.
3: Saves you money, that's for sure.
1: Definitely does.
4: You just ground them if they're not doing
2: it. Yeah, seriously. Dalton.
4: No. Oh, yeah.
2: I, my number three was the same. Yep, so you're same. Number two.
4: Number two.
1: Number two.
3: My number two has already been mentioned. That would be the Tone Bemple. That'd be Tone Bemple.
4: Nice, dude.
3: Yeah, I mean, I was a huge fan of the first, the previous film.
4: I mean,
3: the first of a new trilogy, the and day, the third of a second one.
4: Day, weeks, years. Yeah. It's a pretty
6: I said
4: clear.
6: Last.
3: Yeah,
4: clear
3: but it's also
4: trilogy.
3: They announced at the
4: know,
3: same time. It was the first of a new trilogy.
4: I know.
3: I loved this movie. I think we already touched on a lot of it. But I think the things I was worried about going into this movie after having really enjoyed the first one and what made that special was that there was a certain tone about that first one with the...
4: Was it Bemple tone?
3: The Bemple tone, yeah. Like, there was the family element. It was a really, at the end of the day, a really sweet movie about family and loss and grief and all that. And then I was like, well, where do you go with that?
1: Yeah.
3: What is the... We're just going to follow this kid on his journey. And then it was like, oh my God, that was not what we're doing.
2: So much worse for him.
3: Yeah, it's like right off the bat, you're like, okay, well... Life's just going to be shit for this kid, but it's more than that. It's like, yeah, life's hard, but life's not that hard, you know? Like, that kid has a time. And I think I'm not the – it's well documented, I believe. I'm not the biggest horror person.
1: Mm-hmm. Right? Yeah.
3: I've enjoyed all of the 28 movies, some more than others. You know, Weeks, not a great movie, but you know, I don't hate the movie. I'm also not a big like zombie guy, but this film has some of the tropes of zombie films, but it's done in a way that I haven't seen. And there's stuff like I want specific thing. I guess it's been long enough. I can talk a little bit more about this movie, but the stuff with like Ralph Fiennes and the
1: big guy.
3: The alpha Samson.
2: Yeah.
1: Yes.
3: I think is such a swing. That works really. Yeah,
2: that's a swing.
4: Is he wearing pants in this movie?
3: Yeah. No, he's not.
4: Awesome, he's not. Dude.
3: Yeah. Though I will say, I think it's a little smaller this time.
4: Really?
2: Wow.
3: Don't you,
2: to make it not as distracting.
3: Like
2: maybe?
3: You think it's
4: the
3: a
4: best
3: little,
4: part of the years.
3: I mean, it's not. It's definitely like it's still very prominent.
2: It's the biggest part of years, for sure. Yeah.
3: But I think it also. Oddly enough, and not to like have that be the conversation, I feel like it was intentional due to like the way his character changed.
2: Oh, I see what you mean.
3: You know what I mean? Like it's like, oh, we're gonna sort of tone that down a little bit. Tone bample it down. But I was also like, the movie's called The Bone Temple. And you're gonna do that to us?
1: Can't
3: be hiding that thing. Loved this movie. Loved that movie.
2: All right, we've got 7 minutes to get through seven movies, so let's do it.
1: We'll run.
4: We have talked about this movie at length. You just listened to last week's episode if you want an in-depth look and our thoughts about the movie. But mine is Nirvana, the band, the show, the movie.
2: Wow.
4: So that's my number two.
1: What a screening on Canada Day, eh?
4: The only thing I'll say about this movie is that I think if I was to rank definitely 2026 screenings at the Highland, that one would be one or two so far.
1: It was great.
4: And it might be in my top 10 of Highland screenings of all time.
1: It was so fun.
4: It was
1: so much fun.
4: Unbelievably fun.
3: Nice to get out of the million degree weather that day.
4: It was very hot. But theater, so it was awesome. That's my number two. Very easy. Listen to last week's episode. Because we talk about that movie at length.
1: I'm going to put a caveat. Nirvana's not on my list because it was on last year's list.
2: Correct.
1: So I'm not bringing it up today, but just so you know, it would have been. My number two was Hail Mary. So I'll just throw out Rocky's my guy.
3: Yeah.
1: I was so excited because I kind of knew there might have been an alien, but I wasn't expecting that.
3: Yeah.
1: I wasn't expecting a puppet, so I was overjoyed by that. And there's some beautiful camera work. There's a lot of things that they're doing that practically made me very excited. So Project Hail Mary was number two for me.
2: Very nice. My number two has also been talked about at length, the drama.
1: Mm-hmm.
2: Genuinely really shocked at how much I enjoyed this movie. Mm-hmm. It is probably the hardest I've laughed at a movie this year, which I don't know.
4: There's some good stuff.
2: Incredible stuff, and stuff that I saw it at the Highland, and the audience that I saw it with, I don't know if they thought it was as funny as I did, because I had people look back at me.
3: That laughing. Was like me watching Eddington with the Toronto people. Dude. Yes. They were like, oh my God.
2: We're like, yeah. which is an apt comparison, because it actually does make sense that both of these movies caused some uncomfortable things or scenes to happen, but by a comedic effect.
3: Yeah.
2: And so this movie really took me by surprise how touching it was at times with the romantic elements of it, how genuinely funny it was. Again, evoked a visceral reaction because of how uncomfortable it can be as someone with me, for someone who hates secondhand embarrassment. This movie is just chock full of it.
10: That's almost all it is.
2: Yeah. But
3: a lot of uncomfortable laughs, but in a good way.
2: But in a good way. Yeah. So this movie... Loved the hell out of it.
4: Nice, dude.
1: Number one.
3: On to number one.
4: Mm-hmm.
3: I think I'm going to surprise you guys with this.
1: Do it. Oh.
3: My number one is Minions. Blue Heron.
2: Oh. Blue Heron.
1: Wow.
3: Blue Heron is
4: wow. That's not surprising.
1: No? It's surprising that it's number one, just because I thought it might have been Tone Bempel. But... Yeah.
3: I went back and forth.
1: Yeah.
3: But I think the way Blue Heron sort of, because I have like a much more personal connection to that film, I think, than you, Maddie, but...
4: Did you make it, or what?
3: Well, it's very closely... How are you? The story's very similar to things I experienced growing up.
2: Right.
3: And the first time I watched it, I felt more like I was investigating the movie, and once I understood sort of what it was, and on the second viewing, I found it to be an extremely emotional film, like a very powerful movie that I haven't had that sort of reaction to a film in a while. One where I'm like, I feel like seen almost, you know, like this is something that I haven't been able to put into words, or something that just I can connect to on a different level than I normally get with films. And I know that won't be the case for everybody. And like I said, it's a little bit, you got to do a little bit of work watching it.
1: Yeah.
3: But it, not in a negative way, in a more like...
1: Gets your brain going.
3: It gets your brain going. But once I got that, and once I was able to sink into the film, I found it to be probably the most rewarding experience I've had at the movies this year, and that's why it became number one for me.
1: Yeah.
2: That's
4: surprising
2: really nice.
4: That the top two films are directed by a woman, dude.
3: Yeah.
4: That's crazy.
3: I guess,
4: usually you don't do that.
1: Usually you hate women, right?
4: Yeah.
3: Exactly.
4: Well, usually he doesn't have them on his list. Oh, surely.
2: Famous woman hater.
4: Yeah.
2: But honestly, that's touching. That. After, that's so crazy that after like the touching stuff he just said, the personal, like,
3: women.
2: Yeah,
3: that's
2: yeah, we just clown him for
1: right,
2: yeah.
4: I just pointed it out. That's all.
1: What do you got, man?
4: I wasn't saying anything about it.
2: Doing the jazz hands up.
1: What do you got, man?
4: I'm gonna say that my number one is a movie that hasn't been released yet. But
2: all right, brag about it.
4: Well,
1: yeah.
4: And we've done a soft release of this online on the social medias, but the Highland Cinema is very proud to announce that we have the London exclusive for 1 week of Teenage Sex and Death at Camp Miasma.
1: Woohoo!
4: Opening August 14th. And if you want tickets, they are up already. So for that 1 week, the 14th to the 20th, it will play in London and only at the Highland. It will then go wide on the 21st. But for right now, go buy your tickets.
1: Yeah,
4: the couple of special things that we're going to be doing, we're going to be doing a special Outside the Frame episode on Jane and some fun camp slasher movies and stuff. We'll be doing a ticket giveaway for that. That's what I was talking about.
2: That's right.
1: Yep.
4: And then for the trivia, we'll be doing a couple ticket giveaways as part of the prize packs
1: very,
4: for that,
1: very excited.
4: Which is something we talked about. So now you...
2: Now I'm caught up.
4: You're caught up, dude. I'm not going to really talk about the movie because, I mean, I would say watch the trailer if you're interested. If you were a fan of I Saw the TV Glow, come and see this movie. We're also partnering it with Sleepaway Camp, which is very closely...
3: It's definitely an inspiration.
4: And it's closely tied to this movie and definitely heavily inspired. So that'll be really fun. So you can come see Camp Miasma. right, on opening night, and then stay for sleepaway camp and have a blasty blast, you know?
3: I did think about putting this on my list, but I was like, I feel like it's going to be mentioned.
2: Yeah, absolutely.
1: Speaking of female directors, The Testament of Anne Lee is my number one.
3: There you go.
2: Wow.
1: I got to see it in January, so it counts for this year. This movie is incredible, and I feel bad that not enough people saw it.
4: Agreed.
3: Yeah.
1: Definitely need more people to check it out. So it's more of a musical than I was expecting, but in a way that I don't think my brain could have comprehended before seeing it.
3: It's
1: doing things that are unbelievable.
3: Amazing.
1: So
4: choreography, unbelievable.
1: Yeah, just everything.
3: Acting,
4: story,
3: set, everything.
1: Yeah. Everything.
3: Everything.
4: Blew me away. Absolutely blew me away. Yeah. Was my number one movie last year.
1: Yeah.
4: So we kind of swapped on a Nirvana thing, right?
2: Yeah.
4: So
3: you got a woman directed movie or what?
4: Yeah. Yep.
2: No. No, but we've talked about it enough, so I don't really need to say too much. It's Nirvana, the band, the show, the movie.
4: Yeah. Nice.
2: Because I saw it this year when it was released, not at the festivals last year, and it is an incredible time at the theaters. Yeah. I mean, there's a reason why the Highlands screening was just so packed and was
1: insane,
2: such a good time.
1: Movie.
4: I mean, really, we should be doing this at, like, I mean, unless people are overtly against it, like, it should be a Canada Day tradition.
1: Annual.
2: It should.
4: So.
2: And maybe it will be.
1: Maybe it will.
2: But.
3: Maybe.
2: That's all for us today. We made it through our list, everybody.
4: Yeah, dude.
2: Thank you so much for tuning in to another edition of Outside the Frame, London's only movie talk show. We'll be back next week with a very, very heated and controversial ranking of the Christopher Nolan films. So, until then, my name's Elijah.
1: I'm Maddie.
4: I'm Mike.
3: I'm Dalton.
2: And we'll see you all next week. Take care of yourselves. Until then.
11: 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Come explore the sonic interpretation of my mind's eye. 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

it is time for another installment of Arcade Blues. Every Tuesday, 7 to 8 p.m. I am live. This is July 7th. We are... Summer is moving along, so that's good. Yeah, if you have any requests, comments, concerns, text 519-661-3600. We don't have a website yet. Try Radio Garden. 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

0: You've been smoking marijuana?
1: Marijuana's illegal, I know that.
0: That's right.
1: For now. In a couple of years, things may change when all the kids grow up and start wearing ties and going to the polls. Marijuana's gonna be like liquor, packaged and taxed and sold right up the shelf.
0: I doubt it, Mr. Shipley.
1: Look, I don't mean to be disrespectful, but it seems to me there must be better things for cops to do than chase down wild rumors about something as innocent as marijuana. Why don't you go after the big bad guys, the heroin peddlers? I won't argue with you about them. They should be stopped.
0: That's right. We'd like to put them out of business. That's why we're here.
1: What do you mean?
0: We're trying to keep them from getting a new customer.
1: There's a big difference between marijuana and hard narcotics.
0: Yeah, but it's only a small step.
1: And everybody who takes a drink is going to be an alcoholic. We know that's not true, don't we? Let's face it, we're on opposite sides of the fence, and there's nothing we can do about it. For you, if there's a law against it, it's wrong, black and white. I just don't see things that way, that's all.
0: Well, you ought to give it a try, fella. It might keep you out of jail.
1: Maybe. But we'll change the law someday, even though your friend here thinks we won't. Believe me, it's a new world. Your laws are as outdated as bustles. Laws are going to have to be changed to keep pace with the new morality. They'll change or we'll have to break them.
0: What about your daughter? How's she going to feel if you end up in jail?
1: She won't like it any more than I will, but you'll have to catch me before you can arrest me, won't you? In the meantime, it's a big game of hide-and-seek, and to me, it is a waste of time.
0: How old are you, Shipley?
1: 23.
0: Isn't about time you grew up.
1: Here we go, lecture number 131A.
0: No, I'm not going to give you a lecture. I don't have the time. I'm just going to lay it out for you straight. Now, you listen to me. You chippy around with marijuana long enough, and you're going to buy yourself a lot of grief. After a while, marijuana won't be enough. You'll start looking for a bigger kick, and then a bigger one after that. And all of this is going to go down the tubes. Your job, your house, car, family, everything. We've seen it happen before, and not just to the neurotics and psychotics that wife of yours talks about, but to nice, clean-cut kids from good...

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is Hail Radio Western, 94.9 FM. I think some of this stuff is only coming through one side. We don't have a website. Nothing's really working. This is a fake radio station. Hope you're enjoying the show. I believe I have ads that I'm playing. One of them is my updated ads, so you get to hear my ad during my show, which is hilarious. That never happens. Broken Transmission, that's the name of the show. That is actually a thing. It's a tag. So it's post-vaporwave, post-internet, and it's a bunch of other things. Okay, let's hear a song from... Actually, one of my favorite people here, Lindsay.

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Radio Western, 94.9 FM. I was going to say text me, but that's not working either. We're just a box in a field with an antenna, sort of. I played two Cat System Core songs. This is one of them. They're probably the best vaporwave people, in my opinion, anyways. Yeah, I'm going to keep saving the playlists, and then one day I'll have somewhere to post them. What else? We have some more stuff coming up. I hope you liked my commercial, my new commercial. I used to be on at 8 p.m., but I can't do that in a summer, so now it's 7 to 8, and I think that's a pretty good place to be. Still kind of sunset-y. The sun is starting to set earlier now, so it's just a few more minutes every day-ish. Anyway, it's almost August, which means it's almost Halloween, so get ready, because I'm ready. I've been ready every day. I'm ready.

0: Suomea, ajoneuvo rekisteritunnuksella Matti Tyyne, Iivari 131 on pysäköity väärin ja se tulee siirtää välittömästi.
1: And so, ladies and gentlemen of the jury, I rest my case.
2: Hmm. Mr. Hertz, do you know you're not wearing any pants?
1: What? Ah! I move for a bad court thingy.
2: You mean a mistrial?
1: Yeah. That's why you're the judge and I'm the law talking guy.
2: The lawyer.
1: Right.
2: The foreman will pass the verdict to the bailiff. This verdict is written on a cocktail napkin. And it still says guilty. And guilty is spelled wrong.
1: Eat

Okay, this is the end. End of the show, that is. Not the end of the world. Hopefully. Thanks for tuning in. I just played a Macintosh Plus song that I think I played maybe a year ago, 2 years ago. They're also great. Yeah, I don't really have much to say. Go to the mall. It's very mall soft over there, and it's cool, and it's chill, and it's very modern. I'm going to leave you with... this is, like, not really vaporwave or synthwave necessarily. This is from the 70s. And I think most of you know this song. And I have played it before also, and it is... kind of topical. This is Summer Madness here on Radio Western 94.9 FM. I will see y'all in 2 weeks, maybe more, because I might go to trivia. I don't know. The next movie trivia is July 21st or 21st, I believe. So I'll probably be here for that. Anyway, that is it for me.

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